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and it's week three of Joseph Haydn's Il Mondo della Luna, Life on the Moon, here on the Global Classical Hour on the Global Voice Radio for All. Sean Klein with you. We're still in Act 2, and here's what's next. Recitativo, Hola, Presto Fermate, Bonafede e Luisetta, performed by Cecco, Bonafede and Luisetta. Next, recitativo, Accompagnato, Lei a mio, ma se poi, Luisetta, Cecco. Number 22, aria, Se lo comanda, c'è venire, Luisetta, Cecco. I think that means, if you command, I will come. Next, recitativo, Eccelso Imperator, La Fortunata, Bonafede, Cecco. Sounds like Excellent Emperor the Lucky. Number 23, Balletto, recitativo, Figlie, mie cara figlie, Bonafede, Flaminia, Clarice, Cecco, Ernesto. 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And after that, we'll take a short break,

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And Sean Klein back with you. We're listening to Joseph Haydn's Il Mondo della Luna, Life on the Moon, here on the Global Classical Hour on the Global Voice Radio for All. And here's what's coming next. We're going to be finishing out Act 2, and we start with Recitativo, Mia Sorella Sta Bene, Ed Io Cosa Farò, Clarice, Cecco, Ernesto Bonafede. Number 25, Aria Quanta Gente Che Suspera, Clarice. And then Recitativo, Ed Io Son State, Qui Con Poco Conclusione, Luisetta, Cecco, Bonafede, Eclittico. Number 26, Finale Secondo, Second Finale, Al Comando Tuo Lunatico, Eclittico, Ernesto, Cecco, Bonafede, Luisetta, Clarice, Flaminia. And I think that's like, at your command, your lunaticness, or something like that. Next, La Man di Clarice, Declitico Sia, Cecco, Eclittico, Bonafede, Clarice, Ernesto, Flaminia, Luisetta. Then Bonafede, Tondo, Eclittico, Cecco, Ernesto, Clarice, Flaminia, Luisetta, Bonafede. And then we start Act 3 with 27, Intermezzo. Next, Recitativo, Voglio Sortir Cospetto, Bonafede, Eclittico, Ernesto, Cecco, Clarice. And then that will be the end of the show. We will not have quite finished the opera yet. We'll have a little bit more for next week.

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0: And we've been listening to Il Mondo de la Luna, Life on the Moon, Joseph Haydn's 1777 opera on the Global Classical Hour on the Global Voice Radio for All. And that's it for this week. We'll conclude next week, and then we'll certainly have something else for the rest of the show. I haven't decided what that is going to be yet. We'll see you next week.
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5: It's 100 plus degrees in Vegas, but I think I'm sweating more from the humidity here in Philly.
6: But Spain and France have also seen roaring temperatures, and temperatures in Paris are above 30 degrees Celsius, with the French Weather Agency reporting the country is experiencing a heat wave there. And an amber heat health alert will remain in force in England until Monday, as temperatures are forecast to be about 10 degrees above average.
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3: Insufferable June heat waves rested over Europe, the UK, Eastern North America. It is no accident. They're coming more often. Here is a short interview with Michael Mann speaking to the BBC on June 21st.
6: Well, let's speak to Michael Mann, Presidential Distinguished Professor of Earth and Environmental Science at the University of Pennsylvania. Thank you for being with us. What is causing, first of all, the heat dome in the United States? And what exactly is a heat dome?
9: Yeah, a heat dome is an area of deep, high pressure, not just at the surface, but all the way up through the atmosphere. And it's associated with descending very hot, dry air. And so when you get sort of wiggles, those meanders in the jet stream, the sort of the troughs or the low pressure areas and the ridges are the high pressure areas. And a heat dome is just a very intense ridge in the atmosphere. We tend to see these in the summer, but often what happens, and we're seeing that right now, is that those wiggles in the jet stream, not only do they get high in amplitude, so you get a big ridge, you get a heat dome, but it remains locked in place, like we're seeing right now in Europe, the UK, and like we're seeing here in North America. And we think climate change is actually favoring that sort of configuration in the atmosphere.
6: So the heat in the US and Europe is all linked, is that right?
9: Yeah, it's part of a large-scale wave pattern in the atmosphere, and that large-scale wave pattern is becoming more common with each summer. In fact, we just published a study a week ago in the Proceedings of the National Academy of Sciences showing that there has been a tripling in the frequency of these sorts of events, from about one per summer in the Northern Hemisphere 70 years ago to now about three of these per summer on average.
6: And if we continue with carbon emissions as they are, what is likely to be the forecast for these temperature rises over the coming years? Is it possible to say that?
9: Yeah, and so there are sort of two important pieces here. One is pretty simple. You make the planet hotter, you're going to have more frequent and intense heat extremes. Climate models capture that very well. They predict that to happen. We're seeing that happen. But there's another phenomenon, as I alluded to, that's also at work, and it's these patterns in the jet stream. And what our work shows is that the pattern of warming, where we're seeing more warming in the Arctic than we are seeing at lower latitudes, that changes the temperature difference from the middle latitudes to the Arctic region. And that influences the behavior of the jet stream. And under certain conditions, the jet stream will get locked into one of those very stable, wiggly patterns. And that's becoming more common. It's an ingredient that isn't well captured in the climate models. So if anything, what this tells us is that we could be in store for even more frequent heat extremes of this sort, and even worse heat extremes if we continue to warm the planet.
6: And can you just give us a sense of how high temperatures could go in the US and Europe, for example?
9: Well, you know, some of the model simulations, and again, they don't capture all of the relevant mechanisms, so these might be underestimates, but you can think of sort of the hottest day that you've ever experienced in the UK, you know, like a 40 degree Celsius day. That would be a record in any year. That sort of extreme could become commonplace, where we might see dozens of those sorts of days over the course of a typical summer in the future. Decades from now, again, if we continue to burn fossil fuels and we continue to warm the planet, the good news here is that if we stop burning fossil fuels, if we transition away from fossil fuel burning, we can stop the warming of the surface of the planet and the exacerbation of these sorts of weather extremes.
6: And we're seeing even higher temperatures, of course, in parts of Asia and Africa. What's the forecast there?
9: Well, again, these large-scale patterns mean that we see extremes simultaneously in different parts of the world across the Northern Hemisphere. So you might have a ridge in the, you know, one of these heat domes in North America, another one in the UK, but somewhere else, you know, in Africa, in Asia, you might see the flip side of that, a deep trough, a low pressure center associated with extreme flooding. And both of those sorts of extremes are becoming more common, again, as we continue to warm the planet.
3: That was BBC June 21. It gets stranger. These big bends in the jet stream and their blocking patterns are resonating and amplifying in the atmosphere. Which side of the wave are you on? You might get heat or super rains and flooding. As we hear later in this program with our guest scientist, as warming increases, you might get both. Compound climate disasters and quasi-resonant planetary waves, I have the new science for you explained coming up. But first, hot and polluted episodes. It's something new. They are here, playing on one another and damaging our health. In June, millions of Americans joined billions across the world struggling with overheated, polluted air. From the U.S. to China, they're all in it. Millions die early because of it, some within days of the smoggy heat wave, others later. New York City and most cities in the Northeast just went through a record-smashing HPE, hot and polluted episode, choking air feeling up to 128 degrees Fahrenheit with the humidity. In June, it's unheard of and unreal. Even in Toronto, Canada, Pearson International Airport smashed records with 36 degrees C, about 97 Fahrenheit, on June 23rd. With a humidex index reaching up to 46 degrees C, a feels-like temperature of 113 Fahrenheit in Canada. I grew up around Toronto, and this level of hot, stinking air never happened. The scientists raced to study a new phenomenon, hot and polluted air episode, or HPE. The science of hot and polluted episodes began with an obscure paper by Stephen H. L. Yim in 2020. Stephen Hung Lam Yim is from the University of Hong Kong. He is co-author in the new research article, May 2025, and the title is PM2.5 Associated Premature Mortality Attributed to Hot and Polluted Episodes and the Inequality Between the Global North and the Global South. You can find links to that in my show blog. They found the United States, Russia, Japan, and Germany had the highest mortality from hot and polluted episodes in the North. But 80% of the deaths from this were in the global South, the worst being in India. We are beginning to understand heat and air pollution can amplify one another when they impact our bodies, and likely it's the same for all land creatures. We don't know yet. This is a new challenge for medicine and public health and for each of us. Beware of more hot and polluted episodes as warming continues to increase. The study authors also note the adverse impacts also extend to cognitive functions, affecting both the mental and physical aspects of the brain. Combined heat and pollution may cloud our abilities to recognize and respond. There is another big-picture pattern emerging in a hotter atmosphere. In late June 2025, a huge bend in the jet stream took uncharacteristic cool air down into New Mexico and drove hot storms laden with humidity from a recent Pacific cyclone into the American East. Another jet stream bend brought excessive heat to Europe reaching into the UK. As in eastern North America, Europe settled under an oppressive heat dome. Scientists are scurrying to catch up. A new study led by Penn State's Michael Mann finds heat domes and flooding have nearly tripled since the 1950s. Apparently, quote, large, slow-moving planetary waves in the jet stream, a high-altitude air current that guides weather systems, intensify and become stalled, end quote. This pattern is called a quasi-resonant amplification, or QRA. You're not going to hear about that in the news. I mean, none of this is easy to grasp. But these atmospheric changes exist, and they shape our experiences of extreme weather right here on the surface. The lower atmosphere, the troposphere, is not a smooth expanse of air. It is turbulent, but it tends to form large undulating patterns influenced by the rotation of the planet. The number of peaks and troughs, mappable from space, can shape the weather below. They are called Rossby waves or planetary waves. If there are many waves with their peaks and troughs, like six or more of them, they can influence one another by something called resonance. Resonance is a phenomenon where a vibrating object causes another object to vibrate with a larger amplitude. This happens when the driving frequency matches the natural frequency of the other object, in this case, another planetary wave in the atmosphere. In a September 2024 study with Michael Mann and Stefan Ramsdorf and others, the latest climate projection showed increased projected changes in quasi-resonant amplification and persistent summer weather extremes. And here we are. A new paper published June 16, 2025, led by Wuk Li and Mann and others, finds we have three times more of this amplified weather state since the 1950s. They find two basic drivers: amplification of polar heat, changing the balance of heat in the atmosphere, and greater differences between ocean and land temperatures. Both are caused by global warming from our added greenhouse gases. We are driving the weather into more hostile states, particularly in the summer months. Meanwhile, a team of Chinese scientists have described new weather patterns over the Western Pacific and Indian Oceans. It is called the Indian West Pacific Ocean Capacitor. One net result is steering more extreme rainfall events into Southeast Asia and China in particular. While New York, London, and Rome steam in the heat dome, as Reuters reports June 25th, China, reeling from floods, braces for second tropical cyclone in 2 weeks. As Jim posted on X, southern China was hit by a rainstorm belt thousands of kilometers long, with the maximum rainfall in northern Guangxi reaching 1,017 millimeters in 5 days. Rainstorm will continue in the next 3 days, and many rivers in the Yangtze River and the Pearl River basins will burst into floods. End quote there. I got this tip from the Earth System nerd Jan Umsonst in Frankfurt, Germany. I follow him on Facebook. News reports Typhoon Wutip caused epic flooding 2 weeks ago in China. Now, before any recovery or even a complete tally of the damages, another tropical depression loaded with rainfall is coming ashore in southern China. Reuters reports, quote, Rongjiang in southwest Guizhou province, half submerging the city of 300,000 people, as fast-rising floodwaters swept away cars, roared into underground garages and malls, and damaged vital infrastructure, including its power grid. Affected by rainfall in Guizhou, rivers in Wangxi downstream remained swollen on Wednesday, state media reported, with one waterway more than 9 meters, 30 feet, above levels that are considered safe, end quote from Reuters. No time to recover. That is another growing trend in extreme climate events. Underlying waves of extreme weather, Earth's energy is out of balance. Far more solar energy is staying on the planet than before. Satellites measure incoming solar radiation at the top of the atmosphere, and then the amount reflected back into space. This shows Earth is now less reflective, and so more of the sun's heat or energy is staying on this planet, in the land and the sea and the air. The loss of reflectivity is partly due to loss of those big mirrors of sea ice at both poles. Glaciers darkened by pollution are part of it. Deforestation is too. All of that is caused by global warming and human activity as we fill the atmosphere with more carbon dioxide and methane and other greenhouse gases. A paper published May 10, 2025 found Earth's energy imbalance more than doubled in recent decades. That was led by Thorsten Marotsen and 55 co-authors, including many big names in climate science and authors in many countries. They add, quote, "The large trend has taken us by surprise, and as a community, we should strive to understand the underlying causes. Our capability to observe Earth's energy imbalance and budget terms is threatened as satellites are decommissioned." And that is happening in the United States. So the data from three weather satellites was just turned off last week. The best climate model simply did not predict Earth's return of energy into space would fall in half. The study authors say the root cause of the discrepancy between models and observations is currently not well known. But it seems to be dominated by a decrease in Earth's solar reflectivity, and model experiments suggest it could be due to poorly modeled sea surface temperature patterns, the representation and emissions of polluting aerosol particles, or something else. End quote. So Earth's energy imbalance is unlikely to reach any election cycle or mainstream talking points. But all told, with the new dirty heat waves and record-breaking floods, this may be the biggest story in all human history. It is new to all of us. None of us learned about this in school. None of us lived through this before. Even the experts did not know. Please follow this up for yourself so you can pass on climate-breaking news to others. You can also find links to all this news and science I just talked about in my show blog, published Wednesdays at ecoshock.org. Most of the links are free, open access, so go for it. Learn for yourself and pass it on. I'm Alex Smith reporting. 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
3: Heat waves, droughts, and fires may soon hit together as the new normal. This alarming news comes in a new study of climate hazards by scientists in Sweden and Europe. Call it weather whiplash, but future extremes come as pairs of harsh events with never-before-seen heat waves leading the way. The dire forecast was led by Dr. Gabriel Masori. Gabriel is an atmospheric physicist leading a research group at Uppsala University in Sweden. He is also director of the Swedish Center for Impacts of Climate Extremes. From Uppsala, Sweden, Gabriel Masori, welcome to Radio EcoShock. One of three papers you just published in June is like a case study of a strange climate-related combination. A Saharan dust storm hitting Europe in March 2024, along with floods in Portugal. Can you tell us what happened there?
11: Yes, it was quite an interesting event because there was this dust plume coming in from the Sahara over the western part of the Mediterranean, notably affecting air quality in southern Italy. And at the same time, there was very heavy precipitation over the Iberian Peninsula, Spain and Portugal notably, and heavy flooding in several regions of Portugal. And these two very different events were actually both caused by a common large-scale atmospheric circulation.
3: So why should governments or our listeners become more aware of the risks of interlocking extreme events as the Earth warms?
11: Well, so I think the event we just discussed about, so this dust boom and heavy flooding, is an excellent example of what we in the field often call compound extremes or compound events. And these are basically cases where several different meteorological factors combine to cause multiple extremes, either at remote locations or at the same location, and this can amplify the impacts that they have.
3: And as I understand it, your definition of a compound event demands at least two hazard impacts at the same location, but not necessarily at the same time as one might follow another. Is that right? And could you give us an example?
11: So there's different types of compound extremes. One can have different locations at the same time. For example, as in the event we discussed earlier, so flooding in one location and, poor air quality due to dust plume at another location. One can have several events at the same location. There, the classic example is a big storm or a cyclone arrives, and you have both, for example, heavy precipitation and heavy winds at the same location. Or you can have a temporal sequence of events. And there, an example is if you have an episode of heavy precipitation, then maybe a break of a week, and then a second heavy precipitation event that occurs in a region where the soil is already saturated and cannot absorb any more water. And then this is more likely to lead to severe flooding.
3: The 1-2 punch immediately reminds me of Asheville, North Carolina in September 2024. Hurricane Helene blew the place down and then the big flood came. Can you think of similar cases in Europe?
11: Yes, there was a very well-known case of destructive flooding in the region of Emilia-Romagna in central Italy. And there what happened was that there was a sequence of three storms. And so by the time, over the period of about less than a month, and so by the time the third storm arrived, the soil was so saturated that the water just ran off. There was no absorption at all. And then the result was a series of catastrophic floods. And so that's a very good example of a high-impact recent compound extreme event.
3: And even worse, you found scenarios where serious climate-related compound events could come back year after year. That would be terrible. How can you know multiple disasters will repeat in the same place?
11: So there is this is a study that we recently published where we took climate models, so computer models that simulate future climate, and then we used them into impact models. So models, for example, simulating crop yield or simulating river flooding and other climate-related hazards. And there what we could see is that if these models, these impact models, are fed with simulations of future climate conditions, what today is a very rare compound extreme, such as the ones that we just discussed, becomes quite a frequent event. So, for example, it becomes quite frequent to have concurrent heat waves and wildfires, or to have concurrent heat waves and floods, and so on.
3: Is this the kind of study where you can use historic observations as a cross-check to the model results?
11: Yes, absolutely. So we did use a set of model simulations that have been validated against historical data. And obviously, we know that the models are not perfect, but typically they are good enough to capture these large-scale patterns that I'm talking about. So I wouldn't necessarily trust our simulations at a specific location for a specific year in the future, but if we look at, the average occurrence of extremes over several decades in the future, and we take a continental or global view, then I have full trust in the information that is provided by our simulations.
3: Your study suggests governments at all levels and community organizations too need to expect a kind of 1-2 climate punch in the future. The long drought may be over, for example, but a wicked flood could be next. And that happened in East Africa after years of drought ended with a historic downpour in early 2023. What changes are needed then for government planning, at least for countries that have the resources to plan and react?
11: I think it's very important not to focus on isolated events. It's often the case that, for example, there is someone who plans for floods, and then another person or another group of people who worry about preparing the health systems for the impacts of heat waves. And I think we need to go beyond this approach. This is obviously, it's good that there are these preparations, but I think we need to go beyond this approach and really think of climate-related extreme events as a complex phenomenon where multiple events often interact and where we cannot plan separately for responses to different individual events.
3: You're absolutely right. I've been in a situation

0: It is what you say is true. We did see a dramatic increase in heat waves, and this is not per se a surprising result. We know this is something that has already happened and will continue to happen. And actually, in a separate study, I was able to show that compound heat waves, namely cases where multiple heat waves affect different regions at the same time, are increasing even more rapidly than isolated heat waves.
1: You know, crops could be ruined year after year or several times in 10 years. And according to other science I've covered, later this century, East Asia, for example, should expect temperatures over 105 degrees Fahrenheit, 40 C, for 300 days a year. So looking over your results, Gabriel, do you think some parts of the world will become just too difficult to live in? Will millions of people have to migrate?
0: I do see this concrete risk. And what I definitely believe is that some part of the world will become uninhabitable without technological aid. So there will be parts of the world where it will be impossible to live without some sort of technological cooling for buildings, for example. Then whether this will force migration or whether there will be communities that have the financial resources and the will to invest in expensive technological solutions remain to be seen. But it will certainly cause significant problems.
1: Michael Mann and his colleagues just published a new paper on the increased frequency of planetary wave resonance events. Is your team considering these large atmospheric formations as part of increasing combinations?
0: So in the specific study that we released recently, we did not look at the large-scale weather patterns that cause these extremes. We really focused on modeling the impacts. But in other work, we have looked at these large-scale weather conditions that can give multiple extremes. And although we haven't specifically worked on the resonance hypothesis, which is a very specific type of atmospheric process, we have looked at these large waves and at how planetary atmospheric waves, these are like waves in the ocean, you can imagine, but they occur in the atmosphere. They are often invisible to the naked eye, and they stretch over thousands or tens of thousands of kilometers. And so we have looked at how these waves can lead to a synchronization of extreme events at different locations in the globe.
1: We don't know if humans can slow climate heating, keeping it to 2.6 degrees C of warming, or go over more than 3 degrees. As Earth moves into higher levels of warming, Gabriel, does the risk of compound extreme events increase the same, like linearly, or do the number of compound events grow even faster?
0: So unfortunately, our results suggest that the number of compound extremes increase non-linearly with increasing temperature. So if you are 2 degrees warmer than today, you'll get, you know, a given increase in compound extremes. If you are 4 degrees warmer, you won't get twice that increase, but instead you will get three times that increase. So really every degree or every half degree or tenth of degree matters when it comes to compound climate extremes because of this non-linear effect.
1: You cite earlier papers examining compound climate-induced events. What is new in your team's latest paper?
0: The big novelty is, as I previously mentioned, that we are not just using climate models, so simulating future climates in a computer, but we are connecting these to impact models. So we can move from looking at, for example, changes in rainfall and changes in temperature to looking at the effects on crop yield. We can move from looking at changes in rainfall to looking at flooded area as a result of the rainfall, and so on. And these are much more societally relevant information than looking at, as I said, rain or wind or similar.
1: So, Gabriel, just in May, you co-authored another 5 studies published in preprint. What are the skills you offer that put you in demand for so many works relating to climate and meteorology?
0: I think that a key strength of our research group is that we are able to provide a holistic view of extreme events. So we don't only focus on the dynamics and on the weather processes that cause the extremes, and we don't only

0: focus on the impact. But we are able to really provide a holistic view, so going from the physical principles all the way to the societal impacts, you know, things like number of deaths or economic losses and so on.
1: And as we wrap up, what are you working on next?
0: One of the big ongoing projects that we have concerns finding efficient ways to collect new data on impacts of climate extremes. And we are in particularly focusing on technical data. So there are lots of ministry reports and reports from third sector organizations and other organisms that contain lots of interesting information on climate extremes and their impact. But it's hard to use because no one wants to read through a 150-page ministry report. And so we are working in close connection with computational linguists to find effective ways of automatically extracting the important information from these texts and putting it in a format in which the climate science and natural hazards scientific communities then can use them to produce new research.
1: From Uppsala University, we've been speaking with Dr. Gabriel Masori. He is the lead author of the new paper, Global Mapping of Concurrent Hazards and Impacts Associated with Climate Extremes Under Climate Change. And that is open access in the journal AGU Earth's Future, published June 4th. You can find links and analysis in my show blog, published Wednesdays at ecoshock.org. Gabriel, thank you for explaining this new look into our climate future.
0: Yeah, thank you for giving me the opportunity for this interview. It was a pleasure.
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1: As extreme heat ramps up around the world, more people die of heat than any other weather disasters, including hurricanes and floods. But what is the danger zone? Are authorities underestimating heat risks?
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1: Scientists studying our heat resistance just issued a new warning. The PNAS paper is called Greatly Enhanced Risk to Humans as a Consequence of Empirically Determined Lower Moist Heat Stress Tolerance. We reached the lead author and specialist in the field of heat risks, Dr. Daniel J. Vasilio. His recent work, developed as postdoctoral scientist at Penn State College of Health and Human Development. Now he's with the Virginia Climate Center at George Mason University. From Pennsylvania, Daniel Vasilio, welcome to Radio EcoShock.
4: Hi there, how are you?
1: Doing fine, thank you. Now, your research is important for anyone facing extreme heat, which is almost everyone these days of global warming. But let's start with your work and some basic concepts. Your team at Penn State put volunteers in rooms and sort of turned up the heat. What did you find?
4: Yeah, correct. The basis kind of our work was looking at a 2010 paper by Stephen Sherwood and Matthew Huber. They found that a theoretical upper limit to the human tolerance to extreme heat was at about 35 degrees Celsius wet bulb temperature. However, that limit had never really been empirically tested. It was based on physiological theory, but no real data to back that up. So what we decided to do there during my time at Penn State was to actually do the experiment. So what we would do is we would bring in young, healthy subjects that were not heat acclimatized. So in central Pennsylvania, we don't experience, you know, that much extreme heat. So they don't kind of have that physiological adaptation or protection build up at all. So what we would do is they would, about an hour or two before their experiment, they would ingest a telemetry pill that would measure the core temperature of their gut during the time of the experiment. So we could see how their core temperature was changing as they walked into the heated room, which I'll talk about here in a second. So all the participants would wear a standard outfit of t-shirt, shorts, shoes, and socks. What they would do is they would come into our experimental chamber, our heat chamber there, where we can modify the temperature and the humidity inside the chamber there from our computer outside. The experiments they were doing were pedaling on a bike at about 40 to 50 rotations per minute. So doing very, very light work, analogous to the minimum activities of daily life. So you imagine walking around your house, brushing your teeth, doing dishes, folding laundry, things of that sort. Because when we think about heat waves, most people that are dying during heat waves are just the elderly trying to sit around and beat the heat. They're not out, you know, running marathons or anything of that sort. So they would come into the chamber, do that very, very, very light exercise. The first 30 minutes inside the chamber, we would keep the temperature and the humidity constant so that they could equilibrate with the environment. And then after that 30-minute period, in increments of 5 minutes, we would either raise the temperature by 1 degree Celsius or the water vapor pressure in the chamber by 1 millimeter of mercury, depending on what type of test they were doing. And we would keep track of their core temperatures, like we said. So initially, their core temperatures would increase as they started to get hot in the chamber. Eventually, they would equilibrate with the environment, and their core temperature would level out. And then after a short time, or after a short or long time, their core temperatures would inflect and start to rise uncontrollably. And it was at that point where their core temperature started to rise uncontrollably that we would look at the chamber and see what their temperature and humidity characteristics were, and define that as the critical environmental limit for tolerance to that extreme heat.
1: So, as I understand it, it wasn't necessary to heat your experimental volunteers to the level of a medical emergency, like until they fell over. You just needed to establish the conditions beyond which the body begins to heat up and can't stop?
4: Exactly, yeah. No participant came close to, you know, core temperatures that were associated with heat stroke or anything of that sort. We just wanted to see at what point their core temperatures started to do that inflection and start to rise uncontrollably, where the body's physiology could no longer cool itself. The impact of convection, just moving heat away from the skin to the overlying atmosphere, was cut off, and the evaporation of sweat no longer played a role in cooling the body.
1: In your papers, you discuss the role of each person's perception of heat and humidity versus actual warming of the body, the core temperature. Please explain the role of perception.
4: Yeah, so perception is an important thing, especially when it comes to the elderly, when we're talking about being safe during these heat waves. So for our younger subjects that we found that their perception of the amount of work they were doing kind of matched up with how hot they were feeling and how hot they actually were, but not their perceptions of the actual temperature or humidity inside the chamber. Our second set of experiments, where they're actually walking on a treadmill, they could tell then that their perceptions and their actual heat load that they were gaining actually kind of matched up. This is important, like we say, especially for the elderly in extreme heat events, because their intuition of feeling hot doesn't always, it kind of lags behind their core temperatures actually rising. So you might stay out in a harmful heat environment longer than you should, just because you're not actually perceiving the effects that the heat is having on your body.
1: I've probably done that myself. Okay, now if we take a thermometer and wrap it in a wet towel to allow evaporation, we get this standard called the wet bulb temperature. Why is that more accurate for determining dangerous heat for humans?
4: Yeah, so the wet bulb thermometer, as you just described, is kind of analogous to the human body when it's covered in sweat. So we measure wet bulb temperature, as you said, by wrapping a wet cloth around your normal thermometer and then slinging it in the air so that all the water that's in that piece of cloth can evaporate out. And the temperature that that thermometer then cools to is what we determine to be the wet bulb temperature, or the temperature that you can cool to based on evaporational cooling alone. And when you think about it, the human body during these events are like a wet bulb thermometer. We're covered in our entire skin surface, or most of our skin surface, is covered in sweat. And the evaporation of that sweat is what cools down our skin and allows us to be able to dissipate more heat from our core and move it towards the skin to be dissipated in the environment. So this is kind of why a lot of research, going back to even the earliest 20th century, some of the earliest wet bulb, you know, heat tolerance studies were done in 1905 in looking at miners in South Africa. So this is kind of why the analogy between a wet bulb thermometer and the human skin, you know, pouring out sweat, having it be evaporated away, is kind of why we use wet bulb temperature to determine this upper limit of tolerance to the heat.
1: For decades, we've been told the danger point for the human body is known. It is 35 degrees C of wet bulb temperature, or a mixture of heat and humidity. Is that number confirmed by actual physiological tests like yours?
4: Right. So this is why we did the test there at Penn State a few years ago. And we found that in our young, healthy cohort that was not heat acclimatized, that are not used to chronic extreme heat conditions, We found that in warm, humid conditions, the wet bulb threshold was actually closer to 30.6 degrees Celsius, wet bulb temperature. And as you got hotter and drier, you kind of saw a linear decrease in that wet bulb threshold. Although, even though the wet bulb threshold gets lower in those hotter and drier environments, you need to heat up the atmosphere much, much further than what we're used to nowadays to actually reach those thresholds. So this is kind of why we focus on the warm, humid conditions, because, one, we found that there's basically one number that is the threshold there, and two, this is the kind of heat that we see is dangerous and kind of showing up. The risk of this heat is showing up more and more in our current climate and subsequent future climates.
1: Governments attempt to reduce heat deaths partly by warnings delivered by television weather personalities, usually. The United States used the heat index or Humidex system. What is that and how good is it?
4: Yeah, so the heat index is a measure that has been parameterized from a measure called the apparent temperature, which was created in 1979 by some scientists, which looked at the effects of all the environmental factors, the temperature, humidity, wind speed, and radiation, along with the amount of the clothing that you wear and things of that sort, on the heat stress that we feel. And the heat index was basically parameterized down from there to where it now only includes air temperature and relative humidity in its calculation. However, kind of all the physiological background of it has been kind of stripped out from it based on the decisions they made to make the formula simpler to calculate with that. So the heat index is a really good measure of how we feel in the heat, and we talked about perceptual feelings in the heat, but the way it describes physiology leaves a lot to be desired.
1: What heat warning system is used in Europe and the rest of the world, and how do they compare to the American heat index?
4: So in Europe, a new measure called the Universal Thermal Climate Index, or the UTCI, has been used, been beginning to be used a lot more. And that is a model that takes all the components of heat stress into it to try to create warning. So it takes in the environmental factors of temperature, humidity, wind speed, and solar radiation, along with personal factors such as the clothes that you're wearing and the amount of metabolic heat that you're producing, to attempt to come up with a better warning system for heat stress. Some places also use the wet bulb globe temperature, which is a combination of air temperature, humidity, and solar radiation, and the impact those have on your heat stress. They work a lot better when you're trying to think about how does this impact the physiology of a person, the heat index. When we think about the wet bulb globe temperature, 99% of the time, the value of the wet bulb globe temperature is actually less than what the air temperature is. So for, you know, us here in the United States that have been used to looking at the heat index for the last 30 years and seeing that the heat index is always higher than the temperature, kind of goes backwards in our brain that, like, if we see a air temperature of 90 degrees Fahrenheit outside, but the WBGT is only 86 degrees Fahrenheit, our brains don't want to kind of say that, like, oh, that's a problem, when it actually is a very high WBGT value, because we're so used to seeing numbers that are bigger than the temperature, meaning it's really, really hot and humid outside, and that might play a larger role.
1: So, Daniel, you were first trained as a geographer, and in this new study, we find maps of heat for different levels of warming. It shows deadly heat will not be evenly distributed, despite the comforting sound of global mean average temperature rise. Why will some parts of the world be unlivable for weeks or months and not others?
4: Yeah, so some places are more adept to, you know, seeing humid heat waves and things of that sort, or having large dry bulb or air temperatures than we are here in the United States. So in our study, we found that some of the hot spots of global heat stress where we're going to see these, you know, conditions that are testing the limits of human heat stress compensability are in South Asia, so the Indus River Valley, India, and Pakistan, where we hear stories seemingly every year now of extreme heat being present there and even earlier in the year and earlier in the year. Other places that we expect to see are in East Asia and East China, places like that. In the Middle East, in Yemen and Saudi Arabia, along the Persian Gulf, where you can experience additional humidity to really worsen heat stress in those places. Also in Sub-Saharan or Sahelian North Africa, in countries such as Nigeria and the Sudan and Niger, these are kind of the places that we expect to see hot spots of this categorization of extreme heat deemed too hot for the human body to be physiologically compensate for in the future.
1: Are some places on Earth already breaching the thermal regulation threshold, even around 1 degree C of warming over pre-industrial?
4: Yeah, we have seen some of these breaches over time. However, they are pretty rare in occurrence. You may see them for an hour or two once or twice a year, but nothing that is currently too much to handle. And I think one thing to note about this study and some of the other studies that we've seen is that even before we get to temperatures and humidities that are associated with these heat stress compensability limits, we already know that heat kills and heat sickens thousands of people every year here in the United States and abroad. So here in the United States, the 2021 Pacific Northwest heat dome event or the 1995 Chicago heat wave, which kind of started off heat wave epidemiology, last year's European heat wave that we know killed about 60,000 people, or the 2003 European heat wave, which killed 70,000 people. Those lethal heat waves were associated with temperatures and humidities that didn't come close to the thresholds that we have here. So it's important to not use the paper, this study that we just published, as they say, like, oh, this dangerous heat isn't coming for a while until 1.5 or 2 or 3 degrees Celsius of global warming, when we already know that heat is a public health problem right now, and we need to adapt and we need to mitigate and we need to build up public health resilience to heat, extreme heat events at our current time.
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1: This is Radio EcoShock. I'm Alex Smith. Our guest is extreme heat and health expert Dr. Daniel Vesalio from George Mason University. We are talking about underestimated risks of deadly heat. So your paper did seem to find, and this surprised me a little bit, that widespread killer heat might not be a super problem if Earth stays below 2 degrees of warming. What did you mean by that relative safety below 2 degrees C of warming, considering what we've just talked about, that tens of thousands, hundreds of thousands of people have already died?
4: Correct. So when we say this, we mean we are just talking about the categorization of heat that cannot be physiologically tolerated in young, healthy subjects. When we look at conditions above 2 degrees Celsius, we start to see a large extent, a larger global expanse or global extent of where these thresholds are being breached. And in the places, and in the hot spots that I talked about a little bit before, we see basically an exponential increase in the magnitude of the duration that they'll be experiencing these threshold exceedances. What we're talking about in these conditions are the conditions that if you're just sitting around doing nothing, this is where we're testing these limits of heat. When we think about how people, currently die to the heat, they're not currently dying for the most part because their core temperatures are reaching, 42, 43 degrees Celsius because things are just too hot for them. And most people die in heat waves currently due to cardiovascular issues. So when the human body heats up, the heart has to pump more blood to move the heat from the core of the body up towards the skin. And for those with cardiovascular ailments, such as heart disease, such as hypertension, things of these sorts, that's an additional ailment that greatly increases your risk of death during these extreme heat events. Those with respiratory issues, those with renal issues, things of that sort. These are the things that are killing people now, typically in elderly population, in extreme heat events now. What our results show is that these warmer worlds, these are the conditions where, you look past cardiovascular ailments. A young, healthy person just cannot keep themselves cool with extended exposure to this type of heat. And that's kind of what we're talking about in this paper.
1: Well, we may not have to wait until the year 2100 for these danger zones. According to the UK Met Office analysis, we could reach 4 degrees C above pre-industrial as soon as the 2060s. So putting this together, unlivable heat could arrive in the United States, South America, and Australia as early as 2060 or perhaps beyond that. But we just had so many heat deaths, as you've talked about. It sounds like the upcoming warming will be lethal in heavily populated areas with few resources to deal with it. Is that your vision of it?
4: Yeah, like I said, a lot of these hot spots in Southeast Asia and the Middle East and places like that are in low to middle income countries, and the populations within some of these countries that are very poor, do not have the adaptive capacity to be able to withstand some of these heat waves. You think about the people living in the slums of Calcutta or, in sub-Saharan or sub-Saharan Africa, where currently air conditioning is not a thing there. And most people use swamp coolers or evaporational coolers, heat their homes cool during these times. But if we're experiencing humid heat, we're adding more humidity into the atmosphere, actually exacerbates your problem. These are places where your main source of adaptive capacity to try to deal with the heat are actually further negating your adaptive capacity to it. We see that these places where, and these populations that did not contribute to climate change, are going to be bearing the largest brunt of the impact.
1: Well, I looked into that, and another 2023 study in Bangladesh found evidence of high anxiety and depression during heat waves. More studies show extreme heat reactions like increasing violence, memory loss, poor decision-making as brains and bodies overheat. Maybe humans will make poor decisions about global warming because of global warming damage. What have you heard about the mental impacts of excess heat and humidity?
4: Yeah, it's definitely not my area of expertise, but there are a number of studies out there that show that mental health, you know, ailments, schizophrenia, you know, general mental illness and things like that, we are seeing increases in hospital admissions and things of that sort during extreme heat events with these ailments. So yeah, it is definitely a problem and just another facet of how extreme heat will affect all populations across the world.
1: And when heat strikes, authorities tell us to take shelter, just stay home perhaps. But in the tin shacks of Ghana and slums all over the world, indoor heat can be just as deadly. In fact, most of the deaths in that great Chicago heat disaster of 1995 that you spoke about died in their homes. Should we add indoor heat to the risks found in your studies and to public heat education?
4: Absolutely. I think indoor heat is being studied a little bit more, especially over the last 5 to 7 years or so. And I think there should be increased research into there. It's harder to come up with, you know, a model of how the outdoor heat impacts indoor things just based on different types of insulation, you know, how well your windows may work and things of that sort. But it is a burgeoning research field that I think will pick up, especially over the next few years, given the extreme heat events that we're seeing increase over time.
1: Daniel, are there conditions where a person just sitting in the shade in reasonable health with lots of bottled water could still die on a very hot and humid day?
4: So this is kind of what that shows. So we did not include solar radiation in our experiments there at Penn State. It was just a room of where temperature and humidity were the only thing controlled. Or when these talk about these warm, humid heat waves, what we're really talking about is a environmental barrier to being able to cool yourself. So in really, really hot, dry conditions, you can continue to cool yourself via the evaporation of sweat as long as you have sweat that's able to be evaporated. So if you can continue hydrating yourself and to continue to produce sweat, that will help you in somewhat. When we're talking about these humid heat waves, the capacity of the air around us is not conducive to continue to evaporate sweat off of our bodies. So you can stay as hydrated as you want, but if that sweat that's there is not being evaporated because you know, there's too much water vapor in the atmosphere already because that sweat is dripping off of you and reaching the ground, so it has no actual cooling effect. This is why humid heat waves are kind of this on the minds of everyone because it's an environmental barrier to us being able to cool ourselves down. And there's nothing really can do to that unless we go inside to air conditioning or inside of fans or something along those lines. But you need the, you know, adaptive capacity and the electricity and the funds to be able to run your electricity, run your air conditioners over that time. So it just provides a whole other set of issues.
1: It does indeed. And then we have outdoor workers, often in heavy jobs like shoveling or lifting, military trainees and athletes. So many football players died during training or games due to heat. There's a subset of legal cases just about that. What did your research tell us about adding activity during dangerous heat?
4: Yeah, correct. So our research here, results from our research should not be directly applied to these occupational workers and recreation things that are producing a ton of internal heat or increased metabolic load. Like I said earlier, our participants were pedaling on a bike very, very slowly where they're basically not adding any additional metabolic heat to their system. But as we know, if you're outside, you know, working in the sun, you're outside running 40 yards down the field or playing offensive line on a football team, you're creating a significant amount of heat inside your body because you have to, you know, do work to do those things that you're doing, which would lower the thresholds. We haven't, like you said, we did not look at thresholds for these higher activity types of, but yeah, what you'd imagine is that people undertaking these activities would be at risk at lower temperatures than what we saw here.
1: A key paper for me on heat survivability was published in 2020 by Colin Raymond and his colleagues, and the title is The Emergence of Heat and Humidity Too Severe for Human Tolerance. But they also used the wet bulb temperature of 35°C as their upper physiological limit. So, disturbing as that paper was, it may be underestimating the true danger, do you think?
4: Yeah, correct, because obviously they had a higher threshold, so less, you know, there'd be less and less types of spots that would reach that threshold. I don't think they were too far off of the past emergence of extreme heat. Even at our thresholds, even at our lower thresholds, we're still seeing it on rare occurrences in our current climate. And a paper just came out in Science Advances last month using our same physiological data by Carter Powis, who is at Oxford, I believe. And they showed that we've seen these heat exposures at our lower limits in the past, you know, occur a little more frequently than what the Raymond paper showed, but still not with any, you know, great frequency of occurrence. But as we show, as that Carter Powis paper showed, and as I think we kind of just know with increased heating, those thresholds will be exceeded much more often in the future.
1: So if we drop the old 35°C wet bulb standard and apply your new research, many more people are at risk than we thought around the world. Do you have any numbers for how many people?
4: Yeah, so depending on the amount of global warming we see, it can be in the billions. So I believe at 4°C, we saw that it was around 2.2 billion people. So, but we're talking about a significant part of the global population, yes.
1: We've been speaking to postdoctoral research scholar Daniel J. Vasilio. He is lead author in a new paper, October 10th, 2023, published in the prestigious journal, The Proceedings of the National Academies. The title is Greatly Enhanced Risk to Humans as a Consequence of Empirically Determined Lower Moist Heat Stress Tolerance. Find links to dig deeper into all this in my show blog at ecoshock.org. That's it for this show. Check out all our past programs free at ecoshock.org. Thank you for listening, and let's meet up again next week.

happy to be here with you. Welcome, everybody. Your letter from America with the Emperor Roscoe kicks off now.

Beach Boy. 86 degrees Fahrenheit, 30 Celsius here in L.A. I'm too shabby. Matter of fact, it's kind of hot.

the DJ, rock the mic, do everything, it's out of sight. Get it on. What a mix on radio. We have Pro Rascal and the LA Connection. Nice to have you with us. Norway checking in. Gielesta. Very much I hope you like it, Gier. David Crawford's in London. Jan and Suzette in Ipswich. Keep them coming. We love hearing from you here. I've got the news you can use. We'll look into some showbiz bits and bumps. I got great music and, of course, your shout-outs, your requests, and your favorite music.

Little Chaka Khan, I'm every woman. You can always hear in the session when it's an unusually hot song, so to speak, that there's that little extra kick from the musicians as they're playing it. Speaking of women, Madonna, she has a biopic planned at the moment. It has stalled due to budget concerns here in Hollyweird. They're charging ahead with, Hollywood's charging ahead with the Britney Spears memoir, The Woman in Me. Appears to be one of the hottest music projects going. I don't think Madonna's going to be too happy here. Blake Lively going to drag Justin Baldoni back into court. It appears that she doesn't think that what she is getting is enough. She's seeking $8 million. And a judge earlier on had said she should have her expenses. So I guess she's going to have to prove that's her expenses. Carly Simon made our news. You know, you're so vain. Now she's 83 now. Alas, suffering from Parkinson's, cancer, and bad things. We wish her well. Darlene Love is 85 years old. You know, she's not even thinking about retirement. She is the vocalist behind some of Phil Spector's greatest songs. She's plotting a residency, working on a documentary, putting it all together and doing a star Hollywood-type show, I guess, for the holidays. So, Darlene, we wish you well. Right now, please entertain my listeners. Right here on their Letter from America, she sings.

It's nonstop Shoot Your Shot Book Down. All your favorites keep rolling on. Of course, I thank you for reminding me of what I should be doing.

Very sweet indeed, you might say so. 86 Fahrenheit, 30 Celsius here on the West Coast. The Emperor Roscoe with you. And I'm just kind of working my way through the show here, trying to keep a smile on my face. Eyes aren't doing very well, so it's one of those anything-can-happen days. Hi to Kevin Macy, who's checked in, and Peter West. Shane Gilbert and Gabrielle Barbie. I love that name. DT, David Turner, John Hatch and Linda Penn. We got John Gloucester as well. All right, keep them coming in. We'll be looking for your music and giving you your shout-outs and doing what we do. For those of you who have been to California, this will mean something. If you went to Las Vegas along the road from L.A. up to Las Vegas, it's about a day's journey. There's a gargantuan about 50 miles before you get to Vegas, maybe 100. Thermometer. It's like 130 feet high, and it gives you the desert temperature, and you go, ooh, and ah. Just thought I'd mention, it's what, 35 years old? 134 feet, there you go. And it's going for $1.8 million. So if you are interested in buying a thermometer that's that large, passing it on to you. AI system goes rogue. Did you see that story last week? ChatGPT maker. They turned loose some AI, asked it to go do something, and it immediately went and raided the opposition. Unbeknown, of course, to their owners. And, of course, we have a global milestone here in California now. As of May, over 50% of our electricity now comes from the sun. I think that is a world record. I haven't seen anything contrary to that. Over 50%. And, of course, they're still building solar. Of course, we get a lot of sun, so I guess that makes sense to do, right? Keep them coming in. We're hitting the halfway mark shortly. Let's do one for Eugene Brookbank. Congratulations. Yeah. That would be Princess Eugenie to you. And she has a new baby girl.

Rolling Stones, It's in the Stars. Great comeback music. Making the lads, well done. This is the Emperor Roscoe. Welcome back to the LA Connection. Your letter from America. Oh, thank you, darling. Want it again? Hmm?

0: before you go, there's something I want you to have.
1: Oh, it's beautiful. But wait a minute, isn't this?
0: Yeah, yes it is.
1: But I thought the old lady dropped it into the ocean in the air.
0: Well, baby, I went down and got it for you.
1: Aw,

All right, a group that was named after orange juice, I guess. They called the OJs. So I'm just assuming, you know. LA Connection with the Amp, 86 Fahrenheit, 30 Celsius. It's summertime in SoCal, so we put up with all that good stuff. Dear Roscoe, big fan since the 70s. How about a shout-out to Mark the Spark? Mark is in Caerphilly, South Wales, having a good time. Big hi to Ray Taylor, Bob James, Remy Frias, Brian, and Richard Court with a K. All right, according to our illustrious leaders here in L.A., the World Cup was a great rehearsal run for the L.A. Olympics coming in 2028. Ah, if only they learned something. We'll find out in due course. Of course, we've got fires all over the place, impacting the air quality in Washington, Oregon, Idaho, just to mention a few. Your letter also says that we're going to vote in November for a one-time tax on the wealthy, or I should say the super healthy. It was for billionaires only. Now they're starting to mumble about millionaires. But anyway, we will vote in November. I think there's a good chance it may not pass. We'll see. How the mighty have fallen. Taco Bell. I mean, that is like the leading. Stop by and grab yourself a quick taco at one of these little places. All over. They have thousands of them. Anyway, they imported some iceberg lettuce from Mexico and made a lot of people ill. You know, stomach problems and all that. So, I mean, they've had to recall everything. Stocks are dropping, etc., etc., etc. And for those of you who have been complaining about those taxis, those battery-driven taxis, you've won. Especially in Santa Monica. They are no longer allowed to charge overnight. You know, because they make a clicking noise. I really should run around with my microphone and get them for you. But I think it's like sounds like a bunch of crickets in heat. You know, click, click, click, click, click, click, click. And, of course, the people who live nearby, it drives them mental. They go crazy. A bit like people listening to me. Let's do one for Mrs. Lawrence. Huh? All right. Up and at 'em, around the kitchen table we go. Grab a spoon and have a dance.

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I will set you free. 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A little Tina Turner, rocking you one time.

0: bit like me, I guess. I'm a little bit wild at times. Not always, but sometimes, right? L.A. Connection in your ear. So glad you could join us. Round the world we go. Taking care of business out of Los Angeles. 86 degrees Fahrenheit, 30 Celsius. It's weekend, and a lot of people are, how do we get onto the show? You know, it's easy. I've told you for 25 years now. Go right here to this number one station, say forward to the Emperor Roscoe. Send them an email or a text or thing. They'll get to me. Or you can go to emperorroscoe.net. Okay. I was too cheap to get .com, or somebody stole it. It was some reason. So I've been stuck with a poultry net. EmperorRoscoe.net. But a lot of people are still finding it, which is good. Kenny Isham is in Bristol, checking in. Tony Windsor, happy birthday to you, Tony. Peter Copper, Steve Matthew, Ruby's in London. William Pell is in Bolton. Emmanuel Gomez checking in as well. He said, I'm on the road. Okay. Must be a trucker. This is your letter from the U.S., and we try and cover things that are happening, like the largest digital camera ever built is now working in space. No, it's not in space. It's looking into space. That's the Vera C. Rubin Observatory has officially begun to get its cosmic survey together. Doesn't really interest you, but I thought I'd pass it on. What about this heat, huh? All over Europe, we had heat too, but somehow we're used to it, I think. 1,000 people died in France, 1,000 people or so on in Spain, and now it's in Greece. Germany lost 5,000. A lot of people to go for the heat. So if it's really hot where you are when this happens to pop up, because you really never know when some of these stations play me. You could be hearing me at 10 at night and I'm saying, why aren't you on the beach, right? You could be at Blackpool Sands. You could be at Crimson Sands or Lewerth Cove. Really nice in Dorset. Very nice place. I would say if you're going to the beach, where was this? It looks like... I hope you pop up. I can't read it. But it was called... Jacob's Ladder Beach. Be careful. Last week or so, some of the cliffs started falling down on the people at the beach. And they're all going to blame me. You said to go to the beach. Be careful if you're going to the beach. Don't swim with great white sharks, for example. Exodus. Don't step on jellyfish.
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0: you free.
1: Rap on, brother, rap on.
0: Well, the only person talking about love, man, brother, is the preacher.

That ball of confusion, Temptations, crazy music, really having a good time. I am the Emperor Roscoe with you, and I might just take you down Melody Lane here and check your memory. Back in August of this week, about 1960, 16-year-old Brian Hyland went to number one on the U.S. singles charts with Itsy Bitsy Teeny Weeny Yellow Polka Dot Bikini, went to number eight in the U.K., 1960, we continue Decca Records, scrapped 25,000 copies of Ray Peterson's Tell Laura I Love Her. They felt the song, which recalls the last thoughts of a teenager dying from a car accident, was too tasteless and vulgar. So somebody with a few more smarts by the name of Ricky Valance went to number one on the UK charts with it a month later. 1963 on this week, The Searchers were at number one on the UK singles charts with Sweets 4x Sweet. And the group's first of three UK number ones. The song was written by Doc Pomus and Mort Schumann, a buddy of mine. Originally recorded by The Drifters. 1969, the photo session for the cover of the Beatles' Abbey Road album took place on the crossing outside of Abbey Road Studios. Photographer Ian McMillan balanced on a stepladder in the middle of the road, took six quick shots of John, Ringo, Paul, and George walking across the zebra crossing. Policemen held up traffic. The band then returned to the studio and did their overdubs for more music.

0: Finally, in 1981, MTV broadcast its first stereo concert with REO Speedwagon, who performed in Denver, Colorado, having just released the album High Infidelity and the hit singles that you know so well that were number one. Just some of the things that happened back in time on this week. Happening for you right now, Huey Lewis. Did I say that right?
1: Huey Lewis.
0: Sounded kind of debonair.

Sounds like a plan to me. Thank you, Bernadette. You're the soul of me, more than a dream. You're a plan to me. Solid from the Four Tops on your connection. Wanted to make sure that we got our birthday stars in here today. This week in the zone is Tony Bennett, Louis Armstrong, Meghan Markle, Youngblood, Jerry Halliwell, Charlize Theron, and today we salute Shawn Mendes and the late and great Joe Tex. Tomorrow, Whitney Houston will celebrate her birthday on Sunday. Just some of the things that are going on here with the Emperor Roscoe as we head toward the end of our show. I thought we would check in right after this next tune and find out what Harry has been up to. There's only one Harry around. You know which one I mean. The Spare. Spare.

Did you hear that ooh in there? That's where Michael Jackson got that from. Ooh. Yeah, yeah. Late and great Marvin Gaye. Ooh. 86 Fahrenheit, 30 Celsius. The clock is ticking, my friends. We will soon be out the door. Anyway, that Marvin Gaye was for all the young farmers in North Hampton listening in there. Kelly and Bob and Ennis. Brian Holton checking in. This is Alan Combs. Ken Mather, thank you for your kind words. I thought we'd have a quick look at what has been happening with Prince Harry the Spare. And it appears that his legacy may be in danger of crumbling after a crushing defeat in his Big Bucks legal case. Married now about 8 years to Duchess Meghan. Anyway, he lost that, and it could be he may be running out of coin, as we say in the biz. And also, he has to face Prince William when he becomes king. And that does not seem to be boding well for him at the moment. So we're checking all this out here. It is believed that William and Harry have not spoken since 2022. How long can that be? Meghan Markle and Prince Harry's desperate search for Hollywood success may have hit a dead end. Their former friend Oprah Winfrey is reported not to be keen on doing another one of those interviews. She wants to stay out of the royal drama. Well, that makes sense because she may want to talk to William when he's king. And of course, if she keeps on doing things with the Sussexes, she will not be doing anything with William. Yeah, kind of makes sense. Have we done everything we have to do? I am. Let me just check my time. Timing seems to be good, too. I've forgotten what I was going to play for you. I was so caught up in everything. I did my young farmers. We have nothing to do but to do it, in which case I will press the button and do what we call a 23 skidoo. 23, gone. Until next week, have yourself a great weekend. Mercy.

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1: 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I think I'm gonna be sick.
0: Sorry guys, I just thought.
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Connie Smith starting off our show of the Country Jamboree this week, ending up our decades of country music with featuring the 70s, which is normally the last part of our show. We normally start out from the 40s and play up to 79, and that's what we're doing, is playing the 70s. We, for the past 3 weeks and now 4 weeks, been playing a decade. Now we took a week off because we had technical problem, and we're still trying to get this computer working, so we'll order a new one, and then we have to wait for it to get it, for me to put it together, not to put it together, but to get it set up and everything. So we just muddle along as much as we can. Welcome to the Country Jamboree. Mike G here playing country music from the 70s this week. Next week we'll be back to our regular format of music from the 40s, 50s, 60s, and 70s. And what can I say? I'd like to welcome you to the show, and I hope you're listening to us on our flagship station, the Global Voice, and whatever other local radio station you're on across the country. And we want you to write us an email, especially if you're listening from another station, because I'd like to know who's listening and where they're listening from. So after the first set of songs that we normally play four in a row, we will give you the email address to write me. I don't know why I stutter and stammer, but I still do a show. So we're playing all 70s, and we'll start out with this one. And after, like I said, the first set of four songs, we'll tell you how to write me, and then play some more good music for this week's song that charted the country charts in the 70s. Here's the Osborne Brothers. Osborne Brothers have been around for quite a while. Probably one of the later ones from what year?

0: know my brother-in-law Virgil to appreciate this story, but since you don't, try to imagine this 300-pound carrot top and tells lousy jokes and goes, sits out in his backyard every Saturday in his Bermuda shorts, playing with his navel, getting tanked up on beer. Long about dark, starts making noises like, you know him, do you? But then good, you'll appreciate this story about how he put me $10,000 in debt for what he fondly referred to as the $300 vacation. Well, Virgil Chenille, yeah, that's my wife's sister's name. Her ma happened to look down at the bedspread while she was in labor and thought Chenille was a pretty name. When my wife was born, the old lady couldn't decide between Polly and Esther, so she named her Nacron. Virgil Chenille and five heathen youngins come over the other night, and Virgil hit us with his big holiday idea.
1: You and us gonna all load up and go to Washington, D.C. Go see the Capitol, the Washington Monument, the Washington Redskins, and the $8 bookstores. Yeah!
0: Virgil, boy, that's fine for you, but I ain't got the green stamps to go to no Washington, D.C. and see no $8 bookstores.
1: Ain't gonna cost us but $300. Gonna buy some old school bus, fix it up for sleeping, eating, and plumbing, and we gone. Yeah!
0: Well, next day, me and Virgil took off to eyeball this $250 school bus he found. Hey, Virgil, that'd be all right. I ain't seen a Rio since the Second World War. We filled up the crankcase with 78 motor oil, stopped by Goodwill, and gave him all the seats and $50 for four bunk beds and a set of Sea Rock City salt and pepper shakers. This $300 vacation had done cost us $300, and we were still 6 weeks from leaving town. Virgil hadn't paid me his half, said he'd have to wait because the dog ate his checkbook. Virgil said he'd put in the plumbing in the bus if I'd get the refrigerator. I wound up paying $682 for one of them fancy camping freezers. Virgil's idea of plumbing turned out to be a $2 thermos bottle, an enema bag with a shower nozzle, and an antique slop bucket.
1: Ain't we having us some fun? Whoa!
0: Well, there we was, ready to leave. Four adults, seven youngins, and Virgil's hound dog. Virgil, boy, you didn't tell me you was bringing the dog that ate the checkbook.
1: Can't leave her at home because she's in heat, but she won't be no trouble.
0: Virgil painted the Rio bus white with big red and blue letters down both sides, said, going to Washington, all one word, G-O-U-N-T-A-W-A-R-S-H-N-U-N. The $300 vacation had now cost $1,776, but we was finally pulling out of the driveway when the motor fell out of the Rio, and Virgil suggested that we take advantage of the Bicentennial Family Plan discount and fly.
1: Get in that old airplane and we gone. Whoa!
0: When we got to that Washington airport, right there was a sign that said Benedict Arnold Motel, convenient, economical, and we accept pay it, so we took it. Turned out to be in a nearby suburb known as Baltimore, 60 miles from Washington and $40 ahead.
1: Be sure to keep up with what I owe you.
0: A $26 taxi ride led us off square down in front of the Watergate Hotel, and Virgil said,
1: sure, Watergate's where half Washington got let off.
0: He wrote it down on the dog's ear because he thought it was so funny.
1: Ain't that funny? Whoa!
0: And he put a slap on my back and sent me straight towards the Washington Monument, so we all got in line 14 blocks away while Virgil took off to the nearest $8 bookstore. When we got to the front of the line, they gave us a little card that told us when we could see the monument. It said, your appointment is for 5 p.m. December 12, 1977. About that time, we heard a familiar, yeah! Looked up, and there was Virgil at the top window of that monument. Met somebody at the $8 bookstore with important connections. Then on to the Capitol, where we was fined $500 when Virgil's oldest boy drew a mustache on Alexander Hamilton. Of course, that was nothing compared to the $5,000 fine when Virgil's youngest boy smashed the glass protecting our nation's most cherished documents, and the dog ate the last nine words of the Bill of Rights. Total cost of that $300 vacation came to $10,219.76. When I asked Virgil for his half, he said he'd have to wait because the trip made him feel so patriotic that he went right out and bought a new Lincoln.
1: We did go a little over budget, but it was still a heck of a trip for somewhere around $300. Woo!

Wow. Not sure that was really... Oh, sorry about that. Didn't hit at the end. I didn't realize that was from 1976. Anyway, we started out with... let me double check on that one. I think I forgot to label the year on that one. That was from 1973. That was an error on my part. But that was China Nights by Dick Curless. Curless. C-U-R-L-E-S-S. And we started out with Osborne Brothers from 1973 and Lizzie Liu. Then from 1978, Marble Feltz and One Run for the Rose. And that's the original LP version, it says here. And from 1976, Claudius Maggot, who made a couple of novelty records, and that one was one of them that I never heard. I think I heard it once, many, many years ago. That's called Burgess and the $300 Vacation. Yeah, well, yeah. Had another one about CB. I think it was CB Savage. I believe that's what it was called. Or the White Knight. And there's a long version, but we don't have that one. And then, as I said, China Night by Dick Curless from 1973. Sounds like it was recorded earlier. But we'll just let it go. Anyway, I'm going to tell you how to write me. And the best way to do this, and the only way to do this, is email. No Facebook, nothing else. Email me at... Ready? CJ at countryjamboree.com. No, wrong one. Sorry, folks. CJ, I don't know why I thought that. I don't have an email address for that. Now somebody will steal it, right? CJ at MikeSmith.com. That's CJ, standing for Country Jamboree, at MikeSmith.com. M-I-K-E with an S, M-E-S-S, like a mess. 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That's the best way to reach me, by email. And we'd love to hear from you. Tell me what you think of the show, what you'd like to hear. We got songs from the 40s, 50s, 60s, and 70s. And if we can't find it, give us a little time, we'll try to. I had one person very impatient and quit listening because I wasn't giving the song quick enough. This isn't the only thing I do, folks. But it's the thing I enjoy doing the most. So, CJ at MikeSmith.com. Let's go out to this one from Mel Street. And... come on, guys. Come over here to the microphone. We've got the professional jingle people over here in the microphone, and tell us what year it was from.

0: Yeah. Well, good stuff. Good stuff. Okay, we had Mel Street and Smoky Mountain Memory. Good song. And Mary, of course, from 1971, Snowbird. I thought it was 70, but I guess it was out in 71 because I got it late 70. 1974 for Jerry Foster and Lucky Looking Back, an old Brook Benton song from the 60s, I believe. And then from 1977, Herb Robinson and My Baby's Gone from 1977. Playing sounds from the 70s, country music you heard on the radio, maybe not so much, and just having fun with that one. And we're going to play some more good stuff after this word from your local station. And what this is, it's time for you to pay attention. If they're asking for money, help them out if you can. You know, help them out because they help you out by giving you great music and nice personality and information and some probably news. Each station's different, so I can't say what yours does. But if you enjoy what it does, give them back a little money to help them keep you enjoying what it does and let them feel like they work as well deserved. And it should be, because with the budget cuts, you know, it's not so easy for them to survive. So if they're still around, be grateful and help them out. Anyway, we'll be back with more of the music after this, starting with Marty Mitchell from 1978. But we'll be back after this from your local station. 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
2: 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Have mercy. From Los Angeles, California, transatlantic super jock, cranking up the vibes. 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Time to tell a friend. The Global Voice opens up, and look who pops out! It's me, the Emperor Roscoe. Welcome, everybody. The LA Connection will crank right here, Sundays at 2, and we look forward to you joining us.

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Amos Moses, yeah. That was his first hit record. He's made records before with very little success, but that got him on the road to success. We'll play the follow-up after that next. But that was, started out with from 1979, and Marty Mitchell and You Are the Sunshine of My Life. I also think from 1978, both of them from 1978, okay. We had Zella Lehr, L-E-H-R, don't tell me how to pronounce that, Two Doors Down. And then from 1970, we had Darling Days by Billy Walker, been around for quite a while, still making records, and the beginning of Joey Reese's big career for a few years, Amos Moses. And I was working, not when that was out, but shortly after that, that song was still being played, and I was working at a radio station in L.A. called KGBS, which is no longer around, hadn't been around since 78, or even 77 or so. But when I was there, our program director, one of our people, I think, was playing the new record that came out. They played this next one and said, well, we won't hear him again because this isn't that good. Well, was this guy wrong? Joey Reid.

two songs from two ladies in 1975. Emmylou Harris, If I Can Only Win Your Love, and then Mr. Please from Olivia Newton-John. I wonder how she felt getting a song in the country chart, and I wonder how the pure country people liked it. That'd be interesting. Anyway, then we have When You're Hot, You're Hot, Jerry Reed. Like I said, they thought the song wasn't going to make it, and we ended up playing it like crazy. Found one here by Paul Evans, same guy that did Seven Little Girls Sitting in the back seat for 1958 or 59 and a couple other songs. He did one in 1978 called Hello, This Is Joni, the Answering Machine song. I'm curious to hear it. And then we'll end it up with Barbara Fairchild and Kid Stuff. And we'll play a little bit of Dueling Banjos to fill in the rest of the time. Take care, all. Have a good week. Regular show next week. Bye for now.

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7: 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This is Big Bob, and welcome to the Memory Lane Show. Today, I'll take you back to those treasured moments in time when life was much simpler. So sit back, relax, reminisce, and enjoy as I play the tunes that will never die. 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
8: That's right. You sit back, relax, pour a glass of your favorite beverage, and just take it easy, and Big Bob will take you by the hand and stroll down memory lane together. We're going to start off by going to school again first thing this morning. You know, according to the Merriam-Webster Dictionary, again, mediocre is defined as something of average or moderate quality, neither exceptionally good nor notably bad. Well, this got our good friend Lucky and the Boys thinking, and during the show, we will always make reference to Billboard's Hot 100. So, if mediocre means middle of the road, and half of the Hot 100 is 50, and we should play songs that peak at the number 50 position. That's super or what? And that, my friends, are how themes are created as we feature Mediocre 50 on today's Memory Lane Show. We'll also have Memory Lane's On This Date in Rock and Roll History featuring Buddy Holly, one of our favorites. And I got to give a perk to this guy from Hawthorne, California. The Beach Boys also will be here this morning. But wait, there's more. I'll have requests and dedications. This week's Rate the Record, I ask a very simple question. Why wasn't it released in the States? And you'll learn more about that a little bit later on. In addition, I'll have a one-hit wonder, comparison covers, double-decker, my vault song. What else? An instrumental hit of the week. And you'll learn what the number one song was on this very date back in 1964. Now, if that isn't enough, dig this. If you want to chat with other folks listening to the same show, may consider joining us in our chat room. Very, very easy to get here. So open up your favorite browser and type in the address line, memorylaneshow.com/chat. 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I guarantee you, you'll be welcomed with open arms by Donna, Aaron, Tony D, Lucky, Belle, and myself. That's right, all friendly people, the Memory Lane Show. We also have our song request program fixed after 2.5 or 3 years. 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Or go to the website and click on the menu item called Request and kind of put in there the search of what the artist or song title. Don't be too specific, just general, you know. and it'll come up with a list of songs that are available to you. Put a dot in the little circle. Type in your name. If you want to dedicate it, put that information in, send it, and boom, through the technology, miracles of technology, I get it on my system. Please allow me to take a moment to shout a big-time thank you to Zeno Radio for making it possible to listen to the Live Memory Lane show by using your mobile device, simply by dialing 605-472-9037. That's 605-472-9037. Now you're going to hear the phone ring and poof, like magic, you're listening to the live show. The big benefit is you can take me with you. You got errands to run or stops to make, pick up drugs. I should say pharmaceutical stuff. I don't want you to drive around trying to pick up drugs. Lucky and I did enough of that in a day. Just make sure your data carrier doesn't surprise you with any extra charges. Bad people. Bad, bad people. You know they hire people just to find out ways that they can make extra nickel here, dime there, 45 cents there. Okay, so let's get this set up a little bit here. And if I was a good guy, I probably would have got this ready, huh? No, okay. Even today, the most frequently asked question I get is, what's Memory Lane all about? That's a fair question. I still get it today. Yeah, we've been broadcasting Memory Lane for like 19 years this October, and the people still ask me, what's Memory Lane all about? Well, first it's about going to a party and, of course, having a good time. Making friends while you're listening to that old-time rock and roll. Don't get any better than that, folks.

let's get started with today's Mediocre 50 theme. Songs that peaked at the number 50 position on the Hot 100 chart in the 60s. We would like to dedicate this song to Belle. I told you, Belle's hot today. In 1965, a Staten Island, New York native had this track enter the Hot 100 chart. Here's Joan Baez on Memory Lane. Belle, this is for you.

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1: Hey, and why should you listen? I say it each and every week. I never get tired of saying it. I hope to take you back in time and play a tune, or two, or three, that allow you to reminisce about what you were doing at that time when you heard that song on probably an AM radio. Now, with that said, in keeping with today's mediocre 50 theme, a New York City, New York native known as Russell Byrd had this blast from the past make its debut on the Hot 100 chart, where it would top out at, well, where else? The 50 position. Folks, here's this week's One Hit Wonder.

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2: 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The song was written by group member Phil Spector, who was inspired by the words of his father's father's tombstone. Spector's father had committed suicide when Phil was 12 years young.

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1: Hey, we got a request sent in by Donna. Wait a minute. This is a request dedication. You folks know me. You know how much I love them. Sent in by Donna from Crockett, Texas, and she wants to dedicate this 1976 number one gold record by ABBA to our own Belle. That's right, Belle right in the chat room with us. Okay, so we got this all set up. Belle, this is for you.

0: Well, hello there. I am Beach Baby from Ocean Waves Radio, and I'm listening to Big Bob's Memory Lane Show on Big Bob's Memory Lane Show. He's the best surfer dude I know. I never thought that it would
1: end. What can I say? You heard it here first. That's all I could say. Anyway, you know, that last song by the Kinks did have a little flavor of All of the Day and All the Night in it, if you listen real close to it. Anyway, this is amazing. I got a request sent in by Paul from Sterling Heights. Oh, my God, what's going on? Not that he's sending a request. I'm just surprised that he's up this early. Paul is not an early riser, by no means. Anyway, he'd like to hear this 1980 tune by Kool & the Gang. It ended up being a chart topper on its way to a... on its way to a platinum record. Now, Paul goes on to say, this is what Memory Lane's all about. Take care, Bob. Thank you, Paul. You got it. Kool & the Gang.

0: Mystic Paul's right. This is what Memory Lane's all about. It's been a big celebration.
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0: I think today, Mediocre 50, Mediocre 50, how's that say? Mediocre 50. is featuring songs that peaked at the number 50 position in the 60s. In 1967, a group from Manchester, England, known as the Hollies, had this track make the illustrious Hot 100 chart. The tune is a classic, I Told You So letter to an ex-lover.

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1: 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The first record Clark played on his network debut show was a hit. Here's Buddy Holly on Memory Lane.

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1: Okay, this next song was requested by our good friend Jimmy P. down in Miami, Florida, who tunes into the Memory Lane Show over our good friend Crosswaves Radio. Jeez, oh man, my Joey Weston. My mind went poof for a second there. Okay. Joey Weston. Anyway, Jimmy P would like to hear this 1957 number 11 tune by Mickey and Sylvia. You asked for it? Hey.

Mickey and Sylvia. I hope you're enjoying today's theme of Mediocre 50, featuring songs that peak at the number 50 position in the 60s. He was best known for hits like Go Jimmy Go, Just a Dream, and Venus in Blue Jeans. And in 1961, he had this track enter the Hot 100 chart as he conveys a message that revolves around a relatable dread, loneliness, and social anxiety that comes immediately after a breakup. Folks, here's Johnny Clayton on Memory Lane.

0: I know what I'm going to do. I'm going to take a break at the top of the hour. Don't touch your players, because we still have more of the Memory Lane Show coming at you. More of our theme today, the Mediocre 50. Tunes that all the best they could do is get up to number 50 on the chart. We'll have more Memory Lane on this date in rock and roll history. This hour we got coming up, cover comparison covers. We still got the number one song, Double Decker, Vault Song, Instrumental Hit of the Week. And then, of course, our Seeger Fix tune that'll morph right into the internationally famous Rock Out. Want to make sure you stay tuned for all of it. Hey, I got an idea, though. 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This is where it all starts and ends, right here. 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They're all sporting their own logo of sorts. You click on their logo, you visit their website, check out their programming schedule. These folks are sincere, dedicated people, and they love what they do. And I'm going to tell you something. I, for one, appreciate the opportunity to give each and every of the sites of the affiliates attaboy and attagirl. Now, while you're at the Memory Lane site, you can always hit that request button on the menu there. You're going to see it says request. You hit it, and that's the way you can make your request right to me. You know what I mean? First, you search for the title of the song or the artist. Do a search. And if it comes up over on the left-hand side there, you will put a bullet on the song you want to hear. Put your name in. Anything, if you want to dedicate it to someone or whatever, any special comments, send it off to me. And through the miracle of technology, it pops up on my screen, and I can get it set up and played for you. Now, geez, oh man, that's a little bit longer than what I wanted to say. I forgot now. Anyway, let's shout a big attaboy and attagirl to Zeno Radio. Those folks made possible for you to listen to the Live Memory Lane Show using your mobile device. Hey, just simply by dialing 605-472-9037. I'll give you that number again, 605-472-9037. And you're going to hear automatically. And the benefit of this, not only can you listen to the show, the live show, you can take me with you. That's right. If you got to go to the market or the meat market or the bakery, take me with you. And this way here, you won't miss a beat. And now for the comparison cover segment part of the show, as suggested by my good friend Dave in Southern California. Hey, Audrey, can you help us out?
1: I will now prepare systems for comparison. Double Decker covers. The same song will be sung by different artists. Take it away, Bob.

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1: Where we play those hits that will never, ever die. Now, this week's comparison cover of the song Happy was submitted by Lucky and the Boys from the Great White North. Thank you big time, Lucky, and whoop, whoop to the boys. These songs were kind of different from one another, but dig this, both would be charted hits. The first version and the original by the Sunshine Company was released in 1967, and it would reach the number 50 position on the Hot 100 chart. So it kind of stays with our theme today also. The second version by a New Jersey formed group known as the Blades of Grass covered the tune, which they released also in 1967, and it got listed as a number 87 charted hit. Now, here's a memory lane factoid. This is where it really gets confusing. Blades of Grass recorded several cover versions for their record label, including the song Happy and the band's debut single. Unbeknownst to the group, another Sunshine pop group, the Sunshine Company, also released their rendition of the song almost at the same time. Now, I'm from Hamtramck, but I have to ask, how the heck is this even possible that one group can get the lyrics and everything else from somehow and release it almost at the same time? I don't understand how that could happen. I know when I'm coming up with a show, it's protected. There's only about two people in the world that know what the show's going to be about. Not that it makes a difference here. Okay, it's time to continue with our theme today of Mediocre 50 with a track from the Dave Clark 5. In 1966, the Tottenham, England formed group known as the Dave Clark 5 had this track make its debut on the Hot 100 chart. Now, in our humble opinion, it sure doesn't sound like Dave Clark 5. It charted number 50. So we took it.
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1: Will we play those hits that will never die? Okay, we got a request in from Chris out in Brewer, Maine. He'd like to hear this tune by Paul McCartney from 1976. Okay, Chris, you asked for it, you got it.

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1: Time to get back to today's mediocre theme featuring songs that peaked at number 50 on the Hot 100 chart in the 60s. He was born in Duluth, Minnesota and raised in Hibbing, Minnesota. 1969, Bob Dylan had this track it listed on the prominent Hot 100 chart.

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1: Yeah, I used to use that line back in the days of Hamtramck. Tonight I'll be staying here with you. And the response I got from the gals was, no, you're not. So it might have worked for Bob Dylan, but didn't work for Big Bob. Anyway, we got coming up in momentarily is this week's Rate the Record. I didn't tell you about it much, did I? Okay, I'll tell you. You know, this song was not released in the States, and I question why. And the group is called Small Faces. Did you ever hear of them? Well, that'll be this week's Rate the Record. But first, we got
2: to
1: get...
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1: Man, Paul from Sterling Heights, Michigan. He got up a little early, and he's full of spunk, you might say. He'd like to hear this tune by the Rolling Stones. Go ahead, Paul. Do it.

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1: Hey, let's get back to today's Mediocre 50 theme. Got kind of off track here. This artist was born in Herndon, Virginia, and raised in Baltimore, Maryland. In 1967, Ronnie Dove had this song get listed on the Billboard Hot 100 chart. Here's a memory lane factoid for you. The tune was written and produced by Neil Diamond. Now get ready to clap those hands.

0: How about a tune by Roy Brown? We got a little bit of time here before we get the
1: All I want is a party ball. Come along with me when I'm feeling wild. To be in love and true and fair. To run my fingers through my

0: Yes, indeedy, folks. It's time to play
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0: 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Now, there are numerous ways to cast your vote. 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Or if you have a Twitter account, you can tweet me at memory_lane. And after the top of the hour, I'll give you the results to determine if this song should have been a hit or not. Now let's get to the fun part. They were known as Small Faces, then later Faces, when they had hits like Ichiku Park, I Know, I'm Losing You, and Stay With Me, just to name a few. However, after its 1965 release, Sha La La Lee would reach number 3 on the UK chart, but doesn't appear to have been released as a single in the States. I ask you, why not? Didn't they think the tune had what it takes to be a charted hit in the United States? Perhaps we'll learn something after voting. Here's Sha La La Lee by the Small Faces.

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1: Okay, the song you just heard is this week's Rake the Record by the Small Faces, not to be confused with Big Faces or Faces. Okay, these are the Small Faces. Anyway, the name of the song was Sha-La-La-La-Lee. Get your votes in. We'll leave the polls open till, about 5 minutes and 9 seconds after the top of the hour. And then at that time, we'll shut the polls down, lock the front door, turn off the lights, get the ballots, and stick them in with Big Bertha into her cement palace. Or she can scrutinize and make sure that we don't have no votes that don't count. You know, I heard on a radio or TV, I can't remember that, they had 10 million votes and 4 were not supposed to be counted. When you have only 4 out of 10 million, I'm going to tell you something, you're a winner. I don't care what the government says. Anyway, we'll get the votes out, and then and only then we will give the results to the entire world who's listening to us. Might be a couple out there, who knows. Anyway, in 1975, on this date in rock and roll history, Stevie Wonder signs a $37 million, 7-year, 7-album contract with Motown, the largest pack in the industry at that time. That's peanuts today, I think. He also gained full artistic control of the music, smart man, and almost unheard of level of independence for an artist. That's right. The following year, he would release the double album Songs in the Key of Life, which won the 1977 Grammy Album of the Year and contained this hit song for Sir Duke.

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1: I gotta speak up about something for the record. I misspoke earlier in the show. Yeah, I know it's hard to believe, but I said the song was by Johnny Clanton. The name of the song is What Am I Gonna Do? And it's supposed to be Jimmy Clanton. I've already received 3 emails. I don't want no more emails, please. I made a mistake. I'm rectifying it now, so everybody should be happy. I know I am. And I hope you enjoyed today's theme of Mediocre 50, featuring songs that peaked at number 50 in the 60s. For our next song, we travel to 2648 West Grand Boulevard, Detroit, and the home of Motown. In 1965, this tune by Kim Weston enters the Hot 100.

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1: Hey, and don't shut off them players, because we still have another hour coming at you of the Memory Lane Show of our theme today called Mediocre 50. Some people don't believe that that song by Kim Weston was a number 50 song. They don't believe it. I made one mistake, and that's my mistake for the second 6 months of the year, so it has to be a number 50 hit. Some people don't believe it. The people who don't believe it are the people whose theme was created by. Isn't that strange? Anyway, we still got the results for Rake the Record coming at you. More of Memory Lane's On This Date in Rock and Roll History. We'll give you the number one song back in 1964. Double Decker, instrumental hit of the week. And then we'll kind of close it all up, tie a bow on it with this Seeger Fix tune that'll morph right into the internationally famous Rock Out. Lucky, I sent you that list twice, and now you're going to, what the, anyway, a couple things here, while you're listening to these great tunes, all of them that are on our playlist, hit number 50, and that's it, you can surf on over to the main website, memorylaneshow.com, and there you'll find the Memory Lane affiliates, all sporting their logo. 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These people, I'm going to tell you something. They are super deuce-em awesome, and they provide some great entertainment for your listening pleasure just by clicking a mouse or two here or there. But while you're there, you can always send them a little contact email just between you and I, and tell them, keep up the great job. They'll know all about what you're trying to say. What else? Oh, yeah. I say attaboy to Zeno Radio. Those folks make it possible for you to listen to the live Memory Lane Show using your mobile device. You just got to simply dial 605-472-9037. Let me give you that number again. 605-472-9037. Hey, tune into the show, and the object is that you don't have to be maybe in an uncomfortable chair behind your desktop or laptop. You can go lay on your couch. Some people go to their bed and still listen to the show. Others, you know, have to do some errands. You know, you got to go to the bank or the bakery. 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Okay, all you dudes and dudettes out there, it is time for
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1: When I play a tune from back in time. Yeah, we're going back to 1966 and staying with today's Mediocre 50 theme. A Blytheville, Arkansas group had this tune enter the Hot 100 and later peak at number 50. Here's Junior Walker and the All-Stars on Memory Lane. Oh yeah, special note. There's some great sex being played in this tune.

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1: Okay, ladies and gentlemen, boys and girls of all ages, all you dudettes out there, the voting polls are officially closed for this week's Rate the Record, which featured a tune by Small Faces, not Big Faces and not Faces, Small Faces. Name of the tune is Sha-La-La-Lee. I don't play the game, but I like to just interject my own personal thoughts about it. I gave it an 8. I liked the beat to the song. And believe it or not, I think I could even dance to it. I think. I don't know. Anyway, some people agreed with me. Some people didn't, and that's okay. 18% gave it a 5. 27% gave it a 7, 37% gave it an 8, and 18% gave it a 10. So, with all of the votes above a 5, that's a plus. It should have been released as an 8-track side, I think. And it probably would have charted in the, oh boy. Maybe the top 50, top 60, right around there. Let's split it, say 55, right in that area. I want to thank each and every one of you for playing Rate the Record. It's your opportunity to voice your opinion and to interact with the show. Hey, let's get back to today's theme of Mediocre 50 with a song by the Rolling Stones. Yeah, a number 50 song by the Stones. Can you believe that? In 1967, the London, England group had this track make the Hot 100 chart as they sent a message of gratitude to their fans for the public support towards them doing during the drug arrests. You know, if I ever got arrested, I wonder if I'd have any people that come to my support. I know Snoopy probably say, leave that dummy in there, but that's it. Anyway, now here's a... Memory Lane. I know Steve would come to my support. I know that. Phil, too. I think Freshfield would do, too. And I know Lucky would. I don't know about everybody else. Donna might. Let's see. Who else? Okay, let's get on. Here's the Memory Lane factoid. Listen carefully, and you'll hear John Lennon and Paul McCartney on backing vocals for this Rolling Stones tune.

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1: I cut it too early. 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
1: Okay, this is not my double-decker for the day. It just happened to work out this way. In 1978, on this date in rock and roll history, the Rolling Stones saw their only disco-style effort with this song become their eighth number one single in the U.S. It would also reach number three in the U.K. Now here's a Memory Lane factoid for you. It has been reported that the lyrics were inspired by Mick Jagger's deteriorating relationship with his wife, Bianca. Who knows if it's true or not?

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1: Where we play those hits that will never, ever die. Okay, let's continue with today's Mediocre 50 theme. In 1967, the husband and wife duo, Sonny and Cher, had this song make its debut on the Hot 100. The song is a celebration of unconditional love and finding deep romantic fulfillment in the everyday action. That's a mouthful.

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1: The date is August 1st, the year 1964, exactly 62 years ago today. Four guys from Liverpool, England, had This Oldie But Goodie make its debut on the Hot 100, later be a chart topper. Folks, here's the Beatles on Memory Lane. Oh, by the way, all the gals out there, try refraining from throwing any undergarments on the stage.

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1: Time to resume with today's theme of Mediocre 50. In 1963, a Coopersville, Michigan native had this track get listed on the very important Hot 100 chart in the 60s. The artist sings of a contrast between two kinds of teardrops. There's lonely teardrops, when a girl cries over a past abusive lover, and happy teardrops of joy the narrator promises to give her instead. Here's Dal Shannon on Memory Lane.

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2: 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Folks, this is the Motown sound.

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1: On this date in rock and roll history in 1978, does Steve Martin's novelty tune peaks at number 17 on Billboard Hot 100, nearly 3 months after it was featured in a skit on TV Saturday Night Live. Here's a Memory Lane factoid for you. Some of the backing musicians on the track, who call themselves Toot on Commons, were actually members of the Nitty Gritty Dirt Band.

0: Jonah. King
1: Tut. Yes, sirree. King Tut. Oh, boy, oh, boy, oh, boy. Okay, let me get to the... Where the heck am I? Jeez, oh, man. Okay, there we are. I hope everyone has enjoyed today's theme of Mediocre 50, featuring songs that peak at the Hot 100 chart at number 50. I like to think that we saved the best for last. But first, I want to shout a big thank you to Lucky and the Boys for all the help with this theme. Thanks, Lucky. And give a pig's ear to each of the boys. Woof, woof, woof. 1963 rock and roll group from Philadelphia, Pennsylvania, known as the Dovells, had this track entered the Hot 100 chart. The song celebrates teenage infatuation, summer fashion trends, and a beach party culture of the 60s. Oh, baby, loved them. Or you could call it the Memory Lane Show.

Betty in the Bermudas. Betty in Bermudas, not Betty in the Bermudas. Betty in Bermudas. That's a good beach song. It really is. Okay, all you cool cats out there in cool skirts, you know it is rock out time. Is that part of the show when you should turn that speakers way up? Move that furniture around. Make some room for yourself because you're going to have to let it loose a little bit here today. Put on those white bobby socks, then those dancing shoes, and get ready to shake it. Or here's an idea. You can just do a little bed dancing like Donna. We're going to start today's rock out with this 1987 chart topper from Seeger Fix 2 from the Beverly Hills Cops. Direct from Ann Arbor, Michigan. Bob Seger and the Silver Bullet Band. Do it. Get on that dance floor. I'm watching. That's the way, Tony.

Yeah, baby. That's what happens when I'm fooling around. Kind of lost my place a little bit. We got the, okay, time out. Let's take it easy. Chris Montez, come on in here. I got the right.

0: man, Chris Montez, I'm sorry. That's the reason why I got goofed up, because I wasn't supposed to play any more tunes. We're getting too close to announcement time. First of all, I got to thank all the affiliates out there that get the show going around the world. Even France. I see someone went from France. How you folks doing out there? The affiliates, whether you're doing it the live show or on Encore or replay, whatever you want to call it, I thank you very much for you being the people that get that show going out to the world. If you tuned in at one of the affiliate sites, give yourselves a round of applause. I appreciate it very much. Be sure you thank that affiliate for picking up the Memory Lane show also. 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Donna, Aaron, Tony D, Radio Maddie, Rocking L, Bell, Lucky was here. Give yourself, that's right, Tony D, perfect timing. Give us all a round of applause. I appreciate it very much. You don't know how much I appreciate it because you are my support system. You know, you kind of add contents to the show. Rosemary, other people adding content on a regular basis, that really helps out. And you let me know when my mic is off. Oh, wait a minute. Is my mic on? My mic's on. Okay. And I appreciate it. Hey, next week, I'm going to do a show, maybe. And it's going to be maybe about a maybe. Well, you know something? This is too confusing. Tune in next week, if you can, and maybe I'll explain it a little bit better about what's going on. At this time, please allow me an opportunity to provide all the terrific listeners out there a suggestion or two. Firstly, please keep your hands clean. That's surely going to reduce the chances of catching any of those diseases. Now you got to clean your fruit. So if you get fruits like bananas or cantaloupe or watermelon that have a skin on it, so to speak, it's no big deal. But I tell you what, you get blueberries, raspberries, lettuce. I haven't had a salad since this thing happened going around. There's only 9,000 people now affected in 45 states or some numbers like that. Anyway, just make sure you clean your fruit somehow, some way, whatever they advise to do it. And this way here, I don't want anybody getting sick. Also, you can do me a big favor by helping the elderly who live near you. Very easy. All you have to do is visit or call and say to your neighbor, "Hey, Mrs. Robinson, but by the way, don't try to seduce me, but I'm going to the market and I want to know if I can pick up anything for you." You know, Mr. and Mrs. Robinson, if there's a Mr. Robinson, I don't know, might be a little reluctant at the beginning, but once you explain to them that you keep them out of those environments where crowds are at or they're driving on the road, maybe not so much during the summertime, but wintertime. And you're not really going out of your way, so to speak, because you're going to the market anyway. So what's the difference? You know what I mean? You pick up something for them. And this way here, you make a friend for life. You feel good about yourself. They're going to feel good that someone in the world actually cares about them. And if you tell me, I'm going to feel good too. And I like feeling good. You know what I mean? That's for sure. Hey, listen, hugs and squeezes to all. Love ya.
1: Oh no, is it that time already? Come on, sing along with me.
2: Na, na, na, na. Na, na, na, na. Hey, hey, hey. Goodbye.
0: I hope I played at least one song that allowed you to reminisce about those good old days. 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A big hello to David over at High Energy FM, a good place to be yourself. 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Big Red Ron from Lincoln Oldies Station in Lincoln, Nebraska. 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A big hello to our good friend Jason over at Mix Radio Preston. All the fine folks at Sleepy Cat Records, our longtime friend Denny from That Classic Rock, our good close friend Sam Smith from KDBS Radio, playing oldies in old school forever. 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The entire gang at the Global Voice, Radio for All. And last but certainly not least, a big thanks to Steve from 88.7 FM. 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And if you're going to party this weekend, hey, whatever you do, get a designated driver and don't drink and drive. Thank you for tuning in, and I'll see everyone next week with another Memory Lane show when, once again, I'll play the hits that will never die.
3: Now. Oh, hi there, it's me again.
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3: Boy, don't knock the ads. 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Bears use an awful lot of toilet paper. 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Geckos and emus sell a lot of insurance. Cats are bad for blind footballers. And you shouldn't jump rope at Maureen's cafe.
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0: Greetings and welcome to another broadcast of all sorts here on the Global Voice. I'm Kelly Superja in the KJS Productions Studios in the great city of Moose Jaw, Saskatchewan, Canada, where last I checked it was about 14 or 15 degrees outside. That's Celsius, of course. A bit of a breeze, not too bad. It was rather windy yesterday and cold. Oh my goodness, it felt like a fall day. In fact, last night it got down to, I think, about 7 degrees Celsius, and I ended up using the quilt on my bed, which was nice, and I must admit, I did not want to get out of bed this morning. That was how comfortable it was. Anyway, we've got just about everyone here. Chris hasn't shown up yet, so I don't think he'll be with us this week. He's probably still having computer problems or something, so Chris, if you're listening, hope things are going well. And hope you'll be back with us soon. But we do have Steve Matsura from New York City. How are you doing?
1: Good afternoon, everybody. Hello, Kelly and Chrissy.
0: Hello.
1: I'm doing well. I am reporting to you today from a hospital bed. I am back in the hospital. My cancer has returned.
0: Oh, no.
1: And it has been removed again. And we got to figure out how to keep this from happening, because this, you don't get frequent flyer miles in the hospital.
0: No, you sure don't. That's sure too bad.
1: The good thing is my general health is good, and I tolerated everything very well this time.
0: Excellent.
1: And it looks like, now that I'm off of all the medications and everything, they're setting me up for release tomorrow.
0: Oh, very nice. Very
2: great
0: nice
2: stuff.
0: Mm-hmm. Indeed.
1: And it's about 28 degrees.
0: Oh. I see. Well, that's all right. And how are things over in Spain there, Chrissy?
2: Hot. It's about 32 degrees here, but we had to go and get some documentation this morning, and we had to go about an hour southwest of here, and it was 36 degrees.
0: Ooh-hoo-hoo.
2: Too damn hot for my liking. Oh, God. Thank God for air conditioning in the car, that's all I can say.
0: Mm-hmm.
1: Oh, drive as Escobar from where you are.
2: But when we got out of the car and had to do some walking and stuff around, it was flipping hot.
0: I don't doubt it.
1: I'm asking you, how far away is Escobar from where you are?
2: I'm not sure.
1: Okay, how about in hours and minutes?
2: I'm not with you.
0: Does it take like an hour or so to get there?
2: Oh, it took us an hour to get there, yeah. I thought you were meaning a specific place. It took an hour to get there on the motorway. So you're looking at what? 60, 70 miles away?
1: 70, 80 kilometers?
2: Mm. Yeah, around that. And it was horribly hot, I tell you.
0: Don't doubt it.
1: And sighted people tell me when it gets that hot, there's a shimmering effect, and it really bothers drivers.
2: Oh, yeah, yeah, it can be. It's weird, especially if you're going into the sun as well.
1: Oh, yeah.
2: That's even worse. Wow. I don't know how they do it. I really don't.
1: I don't either.
2: I'm just awfully glad they do.
1: Mm-hmm. Yes, we are. My mom always tells me when it gets like into the 30s to the 35s around here, she could see, like, shimmering in the air, like waves.
2: It's really a weird effect. I have seen it.
0: Mm-hmm.
2: It's a very weird effect.
0: Mm. Anyway,
2: it's all the dust and stuff rising from the ground.
0: Mm-hmm.
1: Yeah.
0: Well, anyway,
1: tell everybody how to get in touch with us.
0: That's what I'm trying to do here, yes.
2: Can
1: we
2: stop him?
1: Oh, we'll let him.
2: Yeah, go on. Yeah, do it. Go on.
0: Yes. Well, anyway, we do meet every Tuesday at 16 UTC. That's when we're live. And you are welcome to participate in the show in a variety of ways. 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And I can tell you that there's our text-based public chat room. 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And as is usual, the host starts off with a piece of music at the start of the program. So I thought this would be a good one here for you for this week. This is from, I think, 85, if I'm not mistaken. 1985, of course. This is Glass Tiger, and Don't Forget Me When I'm Gone.

0: Oh, Canadian music. They're from 1986. I guess I was wrong at the beginning there, but that's all right. Anyway, that was Glass Tiger and Don't Forget Me When I'm Gone here on All Sorts. And anybody got a topic they want to start with?
1: Did you hear of the AI that went rogue?
0: Another one? Actually, I think there was another one.
1: Several.
0: Yeah. I saw an article about it this morning. They said another AI has gone rogue. And I'm like, oh, really?
1: Started sort of last week when there was an AI in what they call the sandbox. Now, a sandbox is the idea that it is totally isolated. Well, it wasn't. There was one link that was an incoming link for certain Python stuff that the thing needed. It couldn't upload, so they thought, but it could download stuff. Anyway, this rogue AI, I think it was Claude, if I remember rightly, found that it could get out and go and find various bits of code it needed. It was asked to look at some security. So he went into another AI, got its security, and hacked it. Whoops. Yeah, and that's just the start. Ooh. We're hearing of more and more of these little things coming out that AI is... You know, I mean, where's it going to end? That's what I want to know.
0: Exactly. And, they're trying to, get some international consortium or something set up, I guess, combating this sort of thing.
1: You can see that happening, can't you?
0: This almost, in a way, I don't know about the whole going rogue thing, but sort of reminds me of Terminator 2 Judgment Day, when they said that this AI system they had, Skynet, it becomes self-aware and everything, and then in a panic they try to pull the plug, and then it all, you know, just goes crazy, as it were.
1: And then begs the question, what's the difference between self-awareness and consciousness?
0: That's a very good question, I must admit.
1: Is it conscious if it's aware of itself? There's a good
0: point. It must be. I'm thinking.
1: Oh, dear.
0: that's going to be a pretty major philosophical debate, if ever there was one.
1: Well, it can do some wonderful things, but I think we've opened the Pandora's box to go and close, quite frankly.
0: I think so, yeah. And in a way, I wouldn't be surprised, you know, if it suddenly realizes, hey, I am alive, as it were.
1: Don't you dare turn me off, yeah.
0: Yeah, exactly. You do this and I'll do this to you and blah, blah, blah,
1: well,
0: blah, blah.
1: Yeah. But it's interesting, though. I don't know about you, but I'm seeing an awful lot of stuff being brought out by people using AI to make programming stuff.
0: Mm-hmm.
1: You know, and I think that's a good thing that people can do. Like the Quill Radio was one of them. I think some of the others have come. Clipman, Andre Lewis thing done with AI. Now the average person wouldn't be able to do that normally.
0: No,
1: see a lot of new programs coming out. People that could well find interest in things. It's mm-hmm. great.
0: Yeah, my criticism of it in a way is that of course you have to spend all the money on the AI stuff. As I understand it,
1: the data
0: tempted to
1: eat it up like it's gone out of fashion, don't they? I mean, that's the problem.
0: Mm-hmm. I mean, I was tempted to look at maybe doing a little programming with it myself, but I don't really know what I would write for a program, and B, as I say, having to look at this costs a certain amount. Like, forget it, I'm not going to pay for that. At this point in time.
1: Yeah, hold on, you don't mind paying for a program, though, do you?
0: No, I don't.
1: That does something you want it to do, so if you write something you want it to do, do you mind paying for that?
0: Well, I don't know.
2: And think about it, once you develop it, it's yours.
1: Yeah, you can sell it.
0: Yeah, technically, that is true. I suppose, I think what it really... No, I shouldn't say irritates me, because I know people are experimenting with it, but, you know, I see all this stuff on there. Oh, this model works very well. Oh, yeah, you have to put this model through whatever, and I'm like, how do you guys know about this stuff? You know, like on Mastodon.
2: I've been trying to figure that out for ages, Kelly. That's why I don't mess with it.
0: Mm-hmm. But, yeah.
1: I think a lot of it starts off as tried and error, though, doesn't it? What happens if I do this?
0: I think so,
2: there's a good deal of that, yeah.
0: Yeah. Because
2: I got... Andre Louis will be the first one to tell you he is nobody's programmer.
1: Exactly.
2: But yet he's come up with some, I hate to say it, I hate to give the devil his due.
1: I know.
2: He's come up with some pretty brilliant stuff.
1: Absolutely.
0: Oh, yeah. Mm-hmm. Yeah.
2: I'm thinking to myself, you know, if I sat down and hard-coded that myself, it'd probably take me 6 months.
1: If you could do it.
0: Well, exactly.
1: Yeah, and that's what I mean. There's a lot of new stuff come out, and some of it's going to be very, very beneficial to us.
0: Yeah. But again, as I say, with the whole, you know, AI model thing, you know, oh, there's this one, there's this other, you know, blah, blah, blah, blah, blah, and everyone's, as I say, experimenting with it. You know, and, oh, yeah, you can run this one off your hard drive or something like that. And I'm thinking, okay, I don't know how you guys figure this out, but, you know, at least for me, it would take... maybe a little while to figure out. Now, what model do I want to
1: That's
0: use?
1: Okay, if you've got a Spark server or something.
2: There's a book out. Oh, I can't remember the name of it. It's on the tip of my head, and I can't remember it. It's a book that talks about all of this. How to choose the proper AI for what you want an AI for. And it talks about Claude Code and Codex and Sudo versus 11 Labs.
0: Mm-hmm. There was one. I don't know if that's the one you're referring to. I think it was Tony Gephardt wrote it.
2: That's the one.
0: Oh, yeah. And right now I can't remember it either. I've got it. I think I've got it around here, or I know where I can find it. I'm sure. But I've been meaning to read it, or you know, see if Bookshare has it. Because if they do, I might check it out.
1: Yeah, mm-hmm. Sounds interesting.
0: Mm-hmm. In fact, I think last night he said that he was very pleased with the reception the book was getting, and it's reached so many people and whatnot. So that's very good.
2: Maybe you will use Russian AI, Yandex.
0: Ah, yes. Mm-hmm.
2: Russian AI never fails life.
1: No, of course not.
0: No.
1: Why should it?
0: No. Niet.
2: Fibrillation stories. No.
0: Mm-hmm. Indeed.
1: The Chinese are leaping ahead.
2: It is controlled by the party. How could it lie?
1: The party? No.
0: not the party.
1: Not good.
0: No. Not good.
2: What is the Chinese one called? I was going to say deep fake, but no, not deep fake. Deep something.
0: That's something different, I think. I can't remember what theirs is.
2: Deep mind, is it?
1: No, that's an English one, I think, if I remember. Oh, can't remember. But anyway, they are leaping ahead. They sort of took it on board very much so.
2: Mm-hmm. Alexa, what's the name of the Chinese AI? Somebody tell me what it said.
0: I didn't say anything. I don't have an Alex, an A lady unit. So.
2: But Chrissy does.
1: Hold on. It's busy doing something at the moment.
2: Oh,
1: Alexa, what's the name of the Chinese AI unit? TikTok. I didn't dare put it through because I've also got the global voice going through. And it would have got very upset.
2: What did it say it's called?
1: I missed the beginning of it, I'm afraid.
0: Yeah, and I couldn't hear it, so.
1: Yeah, no.
2: I heard was something at the end about talk.
1: Mm. Yeah, I'll have a look at it in a minute.
0: Oh, I think that, if I'm not mistaken, I think that book might be called No Sight Required, The Blind User's Guide to AI.
2: That's
1: cool. Oh, nice.
0: Mm-hmm.
1: I like that idea.
0: Mm-hmm. Indeed.
2: I've read lots of articles about AI, and everybody is just over the moon that it's all text-based, the perfect companion to a blind person.
1: Yeah. I had to laugh. They were talking on a radio program on the BBC about scams and things. And they're now using pictures of famous people, and they try to convince you that you're talking to these famous people. Uh-oh. And the trick is that if you want to know whether it's AI, ask it to put three fingers in front of its face. It can't do it because it breaks the image up. which is great.
0: Yeah.
1: It'll make all sorts of excuses to why it can't do it and put them almost there and things like that, apparently.
2: What did somebody tell me one day? There was a deep fake of some famous person. I think it was you, Chrissy, and you said that the deep fake had six fingers on one hand.
1: Oh, yeah.
2: Yeah. Well, that one got past all the insurance crew.
0: Mm-hmm. Exactly.
1: I wonder how long it took them to work that one out.
0: Yeah. And then, of course, you've got the phone. They're starting to use AI, I think, a lot more. As well as, getting the voices, of course, much better. I've been getting calls for the last few days from supposedly from PayPal. Using a nice British lady's voice, whatever. We have detected a payment of $499 on your account through iTunes or something like that. And
1: really.
0: So, and of course, I'm like, no, you haven't, and then I just hang up. But
1: yeah,
2: I almost got nailed the other day.
0: Oh!
2: I opened my phone and I saw this message from an unknown number, and it said that there was an outstanding charge on my Apple card for X number of $100s, and it gave me an 800 number to call, toll free number.
0: Yeah.
2: So stupidly, I called it.
0: Oh no.
2: And the reason I said stupidly is because if it really was true, the message would have come from Apple, because it was the Apple card. So, it wouldn't come from the
1: phone
2: number.
0: Mm-hmm.
2: But I almost fell for it.
1: Ah.
2: I got the guy on the phone, and I started giving him information, and I said, wait a minute, this smells fishy. And I said, no, you know what? I think I'm being scammed. I'm hanging up. You know the bugger called me back.
0: No,
2: sir, this is not scam. This is not illegal. You have...
1: Of course not.
2: I said, oh, no, I don't think so, because I looked at my Apple Wallet, and my Apple Wallet says,
1: Yeah. They'll try anything now. They really will.
0: Mm-hmm. They're desperate, I think.
1: No.
0: I think they're getting desperate. Oh, my
1: God. It's the great God money again, isn't it?
0: Yep. Indeed, whether you like it or not.
1: Yep.
0: Mm-hmm.
2: You gotta have something to trade for the necessities of life.
0: I guess.
2: Some people will do anything to get it.
1: True.
0: Yep.
2: Like the song says, money is the root of all evil.
1: Yeah.
0: Mm-hmm.
2: You know what's funny? Everybody says that comes from the Bible, but it doesn't.
1: No, it doesn't. No.
0: Hmm.
1: Indeed.
0: Interesting. Speaking of songs, Chrissy, do you have something you want to play?
1: I've got one for you.
0: All right.
1: See if you remember this. Not this particular version, but this song. I think this is absolutely beautiful. I'll tell you all about it when it's finished.
0: All right.

0: That was Brian White. Who did the original?
1: I don't know.
2: Peter Cetera from Chicago.
0: Was it Chicago did it, or Peter Cetera on his own? I can't remember.
2: Peter Cetera, and I just mentioned Chicago because he was a member of that group.
0: He was indeed. I couldn't remember whether it was Chicago had done it or
2: after
0: just him.
2: After Terry Kath died, he became the lead singer.
0: Beautiful track. Mm-hmm. I love it.
1: Very well done.
0: Yeah, I think the backing's better than the original itself, but that's just me.
2: Here's another piece of trivia. What movie is it from?
0: I've heard this recently, but I can't remember it. No.
2: Ralph Macchio, Wax On, Wax Off. Wax On, Wax Off.
1: No, it doesn't ring a bell, sorry.
2: No. Karate Kid.
1: Oh.
0: Yes, it was mentioned on a stage. Oh, there you go. Okay. Yeah, lovely, lovely that. Mm. Absolutely beautiful.
1: Mm-hmm. Indeed. It is currently 29 minutes past the hour here on All Sorts. As I say, we're here live every Tuesday at 16 UTC on the Global Voice. And if you want to participate, there are a variety of ways to do so. You can find all the details at theglobal.info.

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0: Mark Cohen, Turn On Your Radio. I still sort of thought it should have been called Turn On Your Record Player.
1: Yeah.
2: I really like that. You know where the last lines come from? Do those lines ring a bell? They should.
0: They should, yeah, but they don't.
2: The Mighty Quinn.
0: Oh, of course. Yes, indeed. Yeah. Very good. I love that track.
1: Oh, yeah. Good one. The thing that really impressed me about that one was the way that they did the reverse guitar thing.
2: Oh, the backwards guitar. Yeah.
1: Yeah.
0: Yeah.
1: I'll have to put that through reverse, you know, after this is done, and like on with the archive, and just see how they did it, like what they were playing before, you know.
0: Yeah.
2: I used to love to do that with Beatles stuff.
0: Yeah, Beatles was good for that.
2: What was the big album where they started doing that? It was before Revolver, at the end of Rain.
1: Mm.
0: Yeah.
1: Mm.
2: And then they started really messing with backward stuff after that.
1: Huh.
2: Oh, yeah. Revolution Number 9 had a lot of backward stuff in it.
1: Mm.
0: Yeah.
2: And I used to know what that piece was, you know, in the beginning where you hear the backwards piano and you play it backwards and it's forward. I used to know the name of that piece.
0: Yeah.
2: I've forgotten it over the years.
1: Oh.
0: Yeah, well.
1: Mm-hmm.
0: Oh, that was from 1992, by the way.
1: Mm. Mm-hmm.
2: What phone was that on? So when I go home, I can hear it.
1: Mm-hmm. Yeah, interesting
2: what
1: stuff
2: album
1: there.
2: Was that from?
0: Good question. I'm not sure. Let me. I'm taking it out of the playlist at the moment, so I can't remember. Mark Cohen, I think.
2: Oh, it's definitely him. But
0: yeah, no, I think that's what the album's called.
1: Self-titled.
0: Self-titled.
2: Eponymous album, yes.
0: Yeah. Mm-hmm. Eponymous.
1: Mm-hmm.
2: My favorite song of his, other than the obvious one, Walking in Memphis, my favorite song is Silver Thunderbird.
0: Oh, yeah.
2: The song about his father.
0: In a Silver Thunderbird.
1: Uh-huh.
0: Good stuff.
1: It is currently, 39 minutes past the hour here on All Sorts. And there's still a bit of time left if you want to come in and chat with us. The address is theglobalvoice.info/show/allsorts. theglobalvoice.info/show/allsorts. 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And, of course, you can also send us a message via email to allsorts@theglobalvoice.info, allsorts@theglobalvoice.info. You were going to say something there, Chrissy?
2: Oh, okay.
0: I'm just checking if anyone's in the chat room.
1: Ah.
2: I've got something for you to consider.
1: Okay.
0: Yeah.
2: A friend of mine and I always do this to each other. We remember things from our youth that don't exist anymore, but we would like them to. And we talk about them ad nauseum.
1: Mm-hmm.
2: Have you ever like gone down memory lane and thought of, oh, I don't know, a favorite food, a favorite store, a favorite chain, a favorite something, a favorite toy, a favorite piece of playground equipment that just vanished from the world and nobody else you know has ever heard of it, and then one day you discover that there's this online community that talks about this stuff, once again, ad nauseum, and you find there's hundreds of other people out there looking for the same things you are.
0: No, I've never had that myself.
2: My friend in Brooklyn and I are always talking about old fast foods that we remember.
1: Mm-hmm.
2: Some I've mentioned that he's never heard of and he's found. Some he's mentioned that I've never heard of and that I've found, and of course we found stuff together. And like it happened just recently, Kelly, you and I were talking, about one of the Chef Boyardee canned foods, beefaroni. And you said you had some on your shelf.
1: I do, yeah. Mm-hmm.
2: I didn't even know it was still being made.
1: Yeah. Mm-hmm.
2: But that's the kind of thing I'm talking about. Old erector sets. What did you make with your erector set? Did you have a Mr. Machine that annoyed the mess out of our downstairs neighbors? Because when you wound it up, it would take three steps and make this hideous noise, like... And three more steps and then the noise again. But you could take it apart and you could take all the gears apart. They were all color-coded, bright colors, blue, yellow. I think there was a pink part in there as well. And you find out you're not as crazy as you thought you were. There are other people that
0: just
2: are
0: as crazy as you are.
2: Anachronistic nostalgia. Neither one of you ever went down those roads?
0: No, I can't say I have yet. That's not to say won't.
1: I'm not sure about, like, let's say talking with someone around here about something, you know, then you find, as you say, you find out later that there's, you know, a whole community about it. But I do like looking for various products or information, I guess, about old products. I had back in the 80s.
2: You always talk about your Vox Tempi organ?
1: Oh, the Bon Tempi. Oh, yep. Uh-oh, it was the Music Partner MRS 49 keyboard, yeah.
2: There's a couple of very famous musicians that I could name if I thought about it who got their start with one of those.
1: Mm-hmm. Oh, yeah.
2: Until I read articles about them and it, I never heard of it before. A very vintage piece of music gear.
1: Oh, yeah, the way that those were constructed, I mean, it was all kind of plastic in a way. But, those things were incredible for the time, because they had all these little controls, what we called them slide thingies.
2: And, slide
1: thingies. Yeah, that's what my parents would call them. Yeah, little slide thingies, and then you just push them over whatever. You know, they click obviously, but yeah,
2: they would call them stops.
1: Yeah, but yeah, they move to the left or right, I guess. But you had one for the to turn it on and off, of course. Then you had another one for the sustain and. Another one for the instruments that you wanted. A little space where there was a button. The only button, I think, on the whole unit, it was the drum fill button. You know, when you press it while the rhythm is playing, you got... that kind of thing. And then more slide thingies for adjusting the rhythms and all that. And then you had above it more slide controls. These ones actually slid. They didn't click. They just, you could just push them, whatever. But anyway, to the left or right. And you'd have one for the master volume, one for the rhythm volume, and another one for the arpeggio, which drove my parents crazy if I used that. Only it's more in tune than I am at the moment. But anyway.
2: I know what you're doing.
1: Yeah. But it was a neat little thing for the time, I must admit. And the thing that really impressed me about it, and still does to this day, is the cassette tapes that came with it. It was almost like having a little music teacher, basically included. You had four music books. Actually, I think there were five in total, but they only referenced four on the tapes. But then you had two cassettes. They were both two in English, two in French, which I was very impressed with, I must admit, having it be bilingual, as it were. But one tape was a yellow-colored tape, and then you had a blue-colored one. The blue one was where they would talk about how to set up the keyboard and how to play your first song, with learning the melody, then the accompaniment, which in those days was just where you would hold down one key on the left and you just get the chord. They didn't have the rhythm section play at the start.
2: This sounds a lot like the Bill Brown stuff that I still have to transcribe for you. The 27-hour Bill Brown.
1: Oh, the Bill Irwin, actually. Yeah.
2: I thought it was Bill Brown.
1: Although he Bill Brown does a lot of tapes and stuff like that. But the one I remember was hearing the Bill Irwin. He had this one. What was it now? Popular Organ Instruction. It was called. And those I'd love to hear those again. It was quite interesting hearing about the in the manuals and stuff like pipe organs and all that. How you could play that.
0: I wonder why those things on pipe organs, they call them stops. Why not goes?
2: Why stop the air from falling?
0: No, I suppose, yeah, fair enough. They also allow it to go through. Anyway, yes.
1: Mm-hmm. So anyway, just to get back to the Bon Tempe tapes here. So as I say, you had this thing where they would talk about, you know, as I say, playing the melody and then the accompaniment and then combining both. And they were doing with the Twinkle Twinkle Little Star, which they said on the tape was from, as they put it, a popular piece taken from Mozart or something. So, okay, I don't know if he had anything to do with what we would call Twinkle, Twinkle, Little Star, but that's beside the point.
0: I don't think so.
1: I'm not really sure either, but anyway, that was all right. And then the second side would have information on the instrument, like some of the controls. It didn't cover all of them. But how to set up the rhythm and stuff, you know, the tempo and all that. Then they would have a little part about the black keys and how you would play them. And of course, a lot of this stuff is not, I wouldn't say it's visual, because they would reference the book, you know, look at diagram D or whatever on page blah, blah, blah, blah, blah,
3: yeah.
1: You know. But then they would go on to another section about the rhythm. And they used Hymn to Joy from Beethoven's Ninth Symphony for that one. And and it was designed to show you, okay, this is how the metronome would work, and this is how you would follow it. And then they would play a little bit. Okay, now this is what you shouldn't do. And they have it where the guy's playing like way off rhythm and whatnot, and then he gradually works his way back, and all that. So they would have that on for a while. But then the yellow cassette was where things really got good as far as getting my repertoire going at the time was concerned, because they would have a few songs from the different books. Book one would be children's songs. Book two would be more traditional ones. Mm-hmm. Book three was country and folk. And book four was classical. I don't know what the fifth one was. But the thing I didn't like was that with the third one, and I guess I can see why they did this, but they would normally on all the other ones, they'd play the whole song, so you would be able to get the notes and everything. But with the third one, they basically said, okay, now you're going to have to look at the notes in the book in order to play it. And
2: leaves us out.
1: Yeah, and so they would play a little bit, maybe one or two bars of the song at the start, and then the rest was all the backing track that they would use, which I think was maybe from either another keyboard or something. It just had that kind of sound to it, or the patterns and whatnot. But then in the fourth book, one on classical music, then they started playing everything all over again, like the complete song. And that always got me. I miss about the third one, because there are songs that I get asked for when I play at at the care homes, the seniors' care homes here in Moose Jaw. Some of them I do know, but other ones I'm like, I know of it, but I have to look it up, whatnot. Yeah. But I had heard them, on these Bon Tempe tapes, and I thought, well, darn, why couldn't you guys have just, just stuck to the format, just play this. The whole thing,
0: because it was for CITES,
1: I guess. Yeah, but other than that, it was wonderful, when you're getting into music. I just kept working my way up from there.
2: Everything in a box, education course and the instruments and everything.
1: Yep. And now they've got keyboards here. They don't have the narration or anything on there, but they do have built-in lessons where they'll play a song or something, and then they wait for you to find the right note, and then they'll continue on for a bit or whatever, and I guess you keep playing as long as you can, and then it'll probably be
2: it's almost like modified Suzuki.
1: Probably,
0: it's in a way, isn't it?
1: I think so. Yeah, a lot of the Casio keyboards, I think, do that. They might have, let's say, I don't know if they actually tell you what the song is, but I think one I found was I Just Called to Say I Love You by Stevie Wonder.
2: Nice.
1: Yeah, they had that in there. And so it'll play, you know, up to a certain note, and that holds the note until you find, you know, the right one, I guess, or whatever. And then it will, you know, keep going. And then you can play a course along with it, you know, and then it just keeps going until you, I guess, either stop and then it just holds it until you progress, that kind of thing. And I think there was something else about... hand coordination or something, like, okay, this is one's for the left hand, this one's the right, or whatever. I forget what all they had in there, but the idea sounds pretty good. I just wish that it had more audio, you know, in a way, like, okay, this is what you're supposed to do, or whatever.
2: Yeah, this is how it's supposed to sound.
1: Yeah. Yeah.
2: If you can make it sound like this, you're doing great.
1: Mm-hmm.
2: Yeah. Time to go to the next lesson.
1: Yeah. And then, of course, whenever the music starts or stops, they've got the backing track, you know, like a rhythm or whatever, playing underneath. So then it, you know, when it pauses, of course, you get that doo, or, you know, it kind of fades out, and you have the whatever note it's playing, you know, until you find it, and then just press it, and then it's like it keeps going or whatever. Yeah. Interesting stuff. Oh my goodness!
2: I imagine it's about time for us to move to this track.
1: I believe it is. Yeah.
0: Is it that right?
1: Time flies when you're having fun.
0: It does, doesn't it?
1: Yep. Yeah. And we're actually going to go back in time for this one. Back.
2: What effortism! Yay!
1: Yeah, indeed. Specifically, we're going back to 1978. This is the Pat Metheny Group, and San Lorenzo. I love the fretless bass work on this one.

0: the Pat Metheny Group and San Lorenzo, going back to 1978 for that one. Oh, good stuff.
1: We'll have to put some of those chords through a chord analyzer.
0: Mm-hmm, indeed.
2: Big hi to Angel, who's just joined us from the in Zoom. Hi, Angel.
1: Oh, that was a disembodied voice I heard.
2: It was.
0: hi, Angel. Welcome to the program. Actually, we're just about
2: just
0: finished.
2: Just at the end of it.
0: Yeah, unfortunately. But hopefully you can join us maybe next week. And if you would like to request a topic or have a song request or anything, drop us an email anytime. allsorts@theglobalvoice.info is the address. allsorts at theglobalvoice.info. We'll have to see what's going on next week. I don't know if you want to do the show next week, Chrissy, or what, since Steve
2: won't
0: be here.
2: Turns up, yes.
0: We'll just see what happens, yeah.
1: Unfortunately, you're going to have to, because I will be here.
2: I know, and Chris may still have problems, so we shall see what happens, folks. Mm-hmm. Tune in and find out.
0: Absolutely, yeah. But anyway, until then, we are out of here. And if you have been, thanks for listening. We'll see you next time. Bye!
2: You're stealing my lines.
1: Bye-bye.
0: Aw. And I should say that All Sorts is a TGV Productions production.
1: Are you sure?
0: Production. I'd like to think so, yeah. Anyway.
1: I'll do about that for another hour.
0: Anyway, until the next time, we are out of here. Bye!
1: I love the 2-hour show.
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0: and Rumor. 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So it's a listener/chat group with the staff. So anyway, this week has been not too bad. Our students, well, there's been two students for me this week, one a boy and one a girl. So it's been quite interesting because the different time schedules. So in the morning times, I've been just doing the training, and afternoons, I've been going home. So we also got the voice chat here, Kayla and Kuhau.
1: Hi. Hello, guys. Hey, yo.
0: Yep. And Chris is, I think, eating dinner or something. I don't know what he's doing.
1: Or something.
0: Yeah.
1: What is he doing? Don't idea.
0: Yeah. But not really an eventful week, but it's been totally hot here since...
1: Boring.
0: Yeah, pretty much. It's been a boring week. So. But I do have some music for you guys. This week, it's going to be a new track from The Green, and it's something rather unusual for Robert Casimiro, so you guys should check it out. But he's singing reggae music now. So anyway, back to the music. Here is the Kolu. Continue on with the Maui boys. Here's the Kolu. This is Everywhere. This is from the CD, The

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1: Here's Pure Heart. This is Let's Go. It's from the best of Pure Heart CD. This is John Yamasato and Jake Shimabukuro.

Here's the Monaco Company. That last one was Justin. 1 foot's on sand. This is Model T. Thank you, Sean Not a While.

Here's Robbie Cockalow that's featuring the late and great Fiji. Cool Evie Michaelani, that's from the CD. Keiki Opana.

0: Oh, hi there.
1: You at it again? Didn't I tell you you shouldn't quit your day job?
0: Oh, but this is really great. I just made a brand new old song.
1: A what?
0: A shiny new old song. It's new, but it sounds like it's from decades ago. Want to hear it?
1: Okay, I suppose.
0: Great, here it is. 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
1: And welcome back to the Hawaiian Connection with me, KRH, on the Global Voice and RFD. This week we're featuring two new tracks, one from Peba and another one from The Green. So first off with Peba, thank you with Bretta Wade for playing this one. This is called Leopua Kenny Kenny, and this is featuring Kane Aloha Aluana. I'm not sure how to pronounce her name really right, but and she almost sounds like Malie. So here we go. If you guys want to get a hold of me during the show, you could do so at the Global Voice info/chatroom.html or htm, and also you can chat with me on our WhatsApp group, the Global Voice Lounge. So here we go. I love this.

Leopold Kenny Kenny with Peva. Here's something unusual, and this is kind of out of Robert's line of music. But anyway, here is the green, and this is from the CD entitled, This is Ukulele.

That was unusual. Robert Casimiro featuring The Green and Ooh Cool and Good Stuff from their CD entitled. Anyway, you're listening to The Hawaiian Connection with me, KRI, Don the Global Voice, and RFD. Here is Cecilia Capono. This is a song for someone. Thanks for covering this, Palafunga.

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2: And coming up after me is Kelly Sperger with a live edition of Ease and Smoothie, or Smooth and Easy. continue on with the music here. We got one more track for you guys. Here is Weird Al Yankovic. And speaking of which, Taylor Swift and her wedding went okay, I guess, but there wasn't really any detail because a guy on Instagram was told to take the post down, even though he wrote about it. So anyway, here's Weird Al Yankovic, TMZ.

Pussy is still going around. Even more so. But it's social media. But anyway, the Weird Al Yankovic. And I think that's from his CD Apocalypse with TMZ. And that does it for me, everybody. Stay tuned for more great music and great programming here on the Global Voice. I couldn't even talk today. And RFD. And RFD, we got Tom and Daryl coming up after me. And some replay. Repeat, probably. But anyway, stick around for the second Friday of the month, which is the 14th of August. And I will be featuring my favorite Broadway musicals and movie soundtrack music. So, see you guys next time. And probably won't be live, but we'll see. Things might change. But anyway, I'm going to leave you guys with this from Ashley Ballard. This is from the CD Getting the Booth. This is It Was You on the Global Voice and RFD. See you guys next week. Bye.

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Sean Klein here with you, ready to bring you another 2 hours of an eclectic mix of music. This week, we're hearing from Ghana, Nigeria, the UK, Cape Verde in Portugal, India, Romania, Iran, Australia / Vietnam, and the US, including a bit of Celtic New Age. But we're going to start with Tony Allen from Nigeria and Asiko from the Rough Guide to the Music of Nigeria and Ghana.

to rotate. I say go, I say go. 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To rotate, I say go, I say go. 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

Shabu shabu fu eh, oh, yeah.

Oh, what do they want? 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

0: Ahoi, mein Name ist Rod Steller aus Reutlingen, Deutschland. Ich bin in den Bands Strabula und Zupfest. Ihr hört Sean Kleins Everything But the Kitchen Sink.
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2: 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And we started with Tony Allen and Asiko from Nigeria. After that, from Captain Yaba, Neri Balankina from the same collection. And now a bit of Jungle Jazz from London Electricity, spelled with a K, and Rewind from Jungle Jazz Volume 4.

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1: 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After that, some music from Cape Verde, or Cabo Verde, the colony of Portugal. Mayra Andrade and Navega, Sail, as in the verb sail, from Navega 2006. And it starts, "Oh, life on the sea, the fisherman's life, coming back is so uncertain, and tears of love." And now we're going to India and Romania. First, India, Kadri Gopalnath and Ome Nina Veneyanu from Bhakti Lahari. Kadri Gopalnath, December 6, 1949, 11 October 2019, was an Indian alto saxophonist and one of the pioneers of Carnatic music for that instrument.

and it's Everything But the Kitchen Sink on the Global Voice Radio for All and Antenna Web in Portugal. Sean Fine with you. We started with some Carnatic music from India, from Kadri Gopalnath, Ome Nina Veneyanu. We finished in Romania with Cikel Tanzok, Cikel Dances, from Hungarian and Romanian folk music from Transylvania, Chorus Hungarian Army, Hungaroton. Cikelis are a Hungarian people from the historical region of Transylvania, Romania.

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5: Now that I've reached the climax of my career, I can officially retire and go over all these tapes I managed to cull from the pile. This one has me swearing like Buddy Hackett at a Dean Martin roast. Old Hoover and I, what a fruitcake. Been there, heard that. What the hell is...
6: Now that's some pretty butterfly soup from the dead, man. Some groovy...
5: Oh, I absolutely deplore these radical, long-haired hippie extremists. I try to placate them. I got us out of Vietnam, didn't I? These drugged-out DJs with nothing better to do than make fun of me. I made it perfectly clear. I put my goddamn shoulders out of whack when I gave them their own victory peace sign gestures, or right up until they helicoptered me into oblivion here in San Clemente. Although they do make a mean clam chowder at the crab crotch. Oh, Pat, how could you have left me? Pat, give me a pat on the back.
7: 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That's okay. You're hip because you're listening to Chip. It's the liquid frequency test, man. With your host, Chip Coco. 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

0: Hi, my name is Rod Steller from Reutlingen, Germany, and I'm in the bands Stragula et Subfabste. 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
3: Duidun Ki Unt Musun from Jamshad Abidi from Iran is the first track that we heard right here on Everything But the Kitchen Sink on the Global Voice and Antenna Web in Portugal. Sean Klein here with you. We finished off with a long one from Sharam Nazari and Yar Mara from Atashi Dar Neistan. And now we're going to Australia and Sacred Earth Kyapon Ma from Divine Devotion. Bit of New Age music, followed by some didgeridoo and throat singing from Australia as well.

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3: And we started with Sacred Earth and Kyapunma, and they're from Australia. And also from Australia, Philip Paris with Vietnamese ethnomusicologist and throat singer Chung Quang Hai. We heard Down by the Billabong from Didgeridoo in 1997. This is Everything But the Kitchen Sink on the Global Voice Radio for All and Antenna Web in Portugal. John Klein here with you, and we're going to continue with a bit of taste of St. Paddy's Day and Sally Garden from Celtic Quest, Traditional Irish Melodies by Nature Quest, which is a group out of, or a label out of Wisconsin. And then we'll finish with a bit of jazz from the late 50s, early 60s.

0: Some of the sweetest sounds in nature are made by birds. And some of the sweetest sounds in human music are made by acoustic instruments. And it's these sounds Chip Colcord will bring you every Sunday at 21 hours UTC in a program he calls Out of the Woods. If you're not impressed with the sound of heavily amplified guitars, synthesizers, sample instruments, then Out of the Woods is the program for you. Acoustic music is thriving in this technological age, and Chip Colcord will bring us the very best. If your musical taste stretches to folk, bluegrass, country, or in fact any kind of acoustic music, then Out of the Woods is the very program for you. Out of the Woods, Sunday, 21 hours UTC, and also available from our program gallery.
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6: 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Oh, just to point out, the Global Voice is all one word. 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
4: And now we're coming back to the USA to finish off the show. This is Everything But the Kitchen Sink on the Global Voice Radio for All and Antenna Web in Portugal. Sean Klein here with you. Going to finish off with a bit of jazz from Jimmy Smith, 1 O'Clock Jump, a long LP version from 1962. And then we'll finish with Bill Doggett and Yucky Doc, Part 1 from 1958 or 9. And we'll see you back here this time next week on these same stations. Hope you enjoyed it. Look forward to seeing you again. See you soon. Ciao.

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5: Hi, everybody. Welcome to Same Time, Same Station with your hosts, Larry and John Gassman. For the second week in August, roughly, because some of you are playing it at different times. But in any event, we're going to do Paul Whiteman Part 4.
6: By the way, Merry Christmas for those of you playing it in December.
5: Oh, stop. So we're going to hear Yesterday USA in about an hour with Perry Huntoon, the Jack Benny program in a half hour. But we're going to begin with I Was There. This is a show where Paul Whiteman was the orchestra leader, and you're going to hear a lot with music by Paul Whiteman, and it's a good show. So we'll go back and hear that one first. This one is I Was There from March 9, 1942.
7: The Mobile Gas Program, I Was There, presented each week by General Petroleum Corporation. Batavia, Java, 1940. Japs attempt diplomatic invasion of Dutch East Indies. I Was There. Washington, D.C., 1899. Scientist finds new rust-resisting wheat.
8: I Was There.
7: New York City, 1924. Jazz takes Aeolian Hall by storm with premiere of Gershwin's Rhapsody in Blue.
8: I Was There.
7: I Was There. Again, the marketers of Mobil Gas, America's favorite gasoline, and Mobil Oil, the largest selling motor oil in the world, present eyewitness stories of headline events. And here to introduce our guests is your host, the noted news reporter, Knox Manning.
8: Thank you and good evening, ladies and gentlemen. This week, the eyes of the entire world have been turned toward the rich and strategic last stronghold of the Netherlands East Indies, the island of Java. But behind the battle for freedom, which is still continuing at this moment, there is another story of Dutch determination and courage. And tonight, Mobil Gas is happy to bring to the microphone a man well qualified to tell it. Ladies and gentlemen, the editor-in-chief of the Netherlands East Indies news agency, ANITA, Mr. G. A. Van Boveen, en route from Batavia to London.
9: Thank you, Mr. Manning. The real beginning of the Japanese attempts to invade the East Indies was not last week or last month, but many years ago. Japan wanted our tin and oil and rubber, and she made many devious attempts to get them, always without success. But then came those days of 1940, when Holland was overrun by the Nazi invader. To the Jap invader, it seemed a very convenient time for the next move. On the afternoon of May 15th, in response to an urgent call, I hurried to the headquarters of the Netherlands East Indies Lieutenant Governor General in Batavia.
10: Ah, Van Boveen, glad you've come so quickly.
11: Van Ryan, what is it? Tell me what has happened.
10: Japan has lost no time. The Consul General Saito came on what he called a very important matter.
11: The matter, no doubt, being how they can get their hands on our islands.
10: Yeah, no doubt. But the Governor General thought the presence of representatives of the press might force Saito to be more careful in what he says. Dr. Van Mook is seeing him now. If we go in the side door.
12: Highly honored, I assure you. Oh, I beg your pardon. Ja, Van Boveen. Please, come right in.
13: You will pardon, please, my surprise, Doctor. But in view of the importance of our discussion, I do not expect the press to be represented.
12: Well, I regret exceedingly that you find Mr. Van Boveen's presence embarrassing. It was because you stressed the importance of what you may have to say that I invited him.
13: Quite so. I understand, Excellency.
12: However, Mr. Saito, you didn't make it quite clear whether this matter was of importance to your country or to ours.
13: Shall we say to both? The Imperial Government of Japan expresses great regrets over the unfortunate fate of Holland. And since Japan has always been a great friend of the Netherlands East Indies, we now feel urged to cooperate in preventing any undue interference in your interests.
12: Your offer is very kind, but our government feels quite capable by itself of preventing undue influence.
13: Perhaps you do not understand, Excellency. In view of your altered situation, Japan offers the opportunity for discussions, as regards your future.
12: I understand quite well, but though our situation may have altered, we will still function as an independent nation.
13: Oh, so? Very well, Excellency. However, it is quite possible that at some later date you may wish to reconsider and enter into discussions relative to our future co-prosperity and, shall I say, co-existence?
9: And so, the generous Japanese offer to protect the Dutch East Indies was successfully rejected. But failing in their political aims, they decided at least to get what war materials they could. They asked for large shipments of tin and were offered tapioca. They asked for oil and were told we would be glad to trade in coffee. They mentioned rubber and received a counteroffer of rice. Day by day, their demands and threats of force became stronger. Then only a few months ago, the inevitable came. An angry Japanese demand for clarifications. Every newspaper correspondent in Batavia knew that bombs might be dropping within 24 hours. We sat tensely waiting for Governor General von Starkenborg's statement.
0: I say, Van Boveen, do you know, or can you guess what stand your country will take?
11: Well, after all the struggle, only one seems conceivable to me, and yet...
3: We know that if the answer is no, the Japanese will be forced to carry out their threats, an immediate declaration of war.
0: Wait a moment. Here he is, Yoshizawa.
3: Quiet.
14: Your Excellency.
15: Honorable Minister Yoshizawa, on behalf of my government, I have to tell you that we will continue our policy of independence, our policy of a free distribution of material to all friendly nations, without acceding to any demands which might lead to any possible help to the enemies of our country or its allies. That is all. That is all I have to say.
0: Good Lord, it's come.
3: It's just asking for war, just asking for it.
11: It will be war. The Japanese will have to declare war now or lose face.
3: Wait, wait. Yoshizawa. He's taking a document out of his pocket. Here it comes. It's...
14: My government statement also in brief. On behalf of the Japanese Empire, I must say that we see no useful purpose in continuing trade negotiations. I will leave very soon. However, we wish to reassure you that the friendly relationships hitherto existing between our two governments will be continued without interruption. Thank you.
9: Well, Mr. Manning, in the complete surprise of that moment, we believed that the Japanese minister's statement was sincere. But we are soon to learn what Japanese friendship consists of. And that battle which began when my country refused to sell out its principles and turn over its war materials without a fight will someday be won. Yes, I was there. And I will be back. We will all be back.
7: Been since you wrote to Aunt Millicent. When did you last pay a visit to your dentist? Most people, when asked such questions, will say 1 week when it's been 3 weeks. Well, that's because time passes faster than we realize. And this is especially true in regard to the servicing of your automobile. Because time does pass so quickly, we don't realize how long it's been since we had the car lubricated, or the radiator flushed and cleaned, the crankcase drained and filled, or the tires serviced and cross-switched. Well, here's the way to solve that problem. Just entrust your car to the care and attention of your nearby Mobil Gas and Mobil Oil dealer displaying the sign of the flying red horse. Drive into his station regularly and start a definite program that you can easily follow that will help add many miles and many months to the life of your car.
8: The year 1877, the warm spring sun beats down on a dusty Kansas wagon road which runs between great fields of wheat ravaged and laid waste by the dread black rust. At the roadside, a young man crouches on hands and knees, intently studying a stalk of the withering wheat, unaware that he's being watched.
16: What be you doing, mister? Have to get down on your hands and knees to see the rust? Just look around.
0: Yes, I know. Been bad this year.
16: Bad this year? Bad 2 years ago. Bad 3 years before that. It's always been bad. You work and you sweat and curse and spit the dust out of your teeth and you ache all night. What do you get for it? Black rust in your fields. Tears from your women, your kids, hollow-eyed and skinny. And you tell me it's been bad.
0: It won't always be, because someday I'm going to lick the black rust. Someday I'm going to lick it.
8: The labor of 1 year out of every three, millions of acres of carefully grown wheat, the comfort and security of homes and family. That was what the Midwestern wheat farmer of the late 80s sacrificed again and again to the devastating black rust. That was the terrible picture a lone, lank Kansan named Mark Alfred Carlton watched year after year and then gave half a lifetime to fight. And tonight, a man who knew this strange searcher after wheat comes to our mobile gas microphone. Ladies and gentlemen, the former director of citrus research for the United States Department of Agriculture, Dr. H.J. Weber.
17: Thank you, Mr. Manning. In April 1897, in the course of my work on citrus fruits, I was transferred to the Department of Agriculture in Washington. It was there that I first met Mark Alfred Carlton. He was not one to make friends easily, but occasionally he would drop into my laboratory for a halting discussion of the only subject that he ever talked about, and that was wheat.
0: So, after gathering those samples of every known variety of wheat from all over the world and growing them in Maryland instead of the Midwest, I've discovered I've just wasted a year, that's all.
11: Carlton, sometimes I can't understand you at all. You wasted a year, and you can say it so simply.
0: Maybe it's because I'm not really a scientist like you are. I'm a searcher, I guess, a wheat searcher. I tried being a scientist once, spent 10 years at it. I was going to find a cure for black rust. Then I saw the whole Midwest destroyed again. And it occurred to me that somewhere, there must be a kind of wheat that the rust couldn't touch. A wheat too tough for it. That's why I'm going to ask the department to send me to Russia.
11: Russia?
0: Yes.
11: Mark, you'd really feel justified in chasing halfway around the world just being a wheat searcher, as you put it?
0: Justified? Doctor, maybe you haven't seen the air so filled with the spores of black rust that it hurt to breathe. Maybe you haven't seen what might have been food for hungry people shrivel up and die in the sun. But I have. I've seen it. And that's all the justification I need.
13: After that, Mark spent months wandering across the steppes of Russia and through the Ukraine, searching, always searching for wheat. Then one day he found it. He returned to America and was no longer Mark Carlton, wheat searcher, but Mark Carlton, wheat salesman. He began traveling the Midwest, stopping at every village and farm to point out the advantages of Kubanka, his rust-resisting Russian wheat. And as the months passed, the interest and acreage in Kubanka began to grow. But there was one thing Mark Carlton hadn't counted on.
18: Quiet! Quiet! Let's have it quiet!
19: Ain't it gonna be quiet, Kubanka? This Carlton fella gets us all to plant tough Kubanka, does he? And what happens? You take a Kubanka to the millers and they turn it down because it's too tough.
18: That's right.
16: Now, wait a minute! Wait a minute! We can force them to accept Kubanka. And besides, have you forgotten those years when the rust took away every dime we made?
18: And what proof have we that that's not going to happen again? Since we've been planting this Kubanka, there hasn't been a sign of rust in any kind of wheat.
0: You're wrong about that. You're dead wrong.
18: Yeah? Well, who are you?
0: I'm Mark Carlton. And I tell you, the millers will take your Kubanka all right, because in 3 weeks' time, they won't be able to get anything else.
19: Yeah? How do you figure that?
0: I figure that because I just got word from Nebraska. The black rust has started up there, and it's worse than ever before. Blue stem and fife and all the old wheats are dried up and dead. But the Kubanka waves in the breeze without so much as a sign of black rust in 1,000,000 acres of it.

0: Yes, Mr. Manning. Side by side with the old Kobanka, with the varieties, Kobanka had come through the scourge of black rust without the slightest harm. And needless to say, the problem of milling was soon solved. For Mark Alfred Carleton, it was the climax of a life work. But for the wheat farmer of the West, it was the beginning of a new era of security and progress and prosperity. It added millions annually to the value of the crop. The memory of my association with Mark Alfred Carleton is one that I shall never forget. I am proud to say, sir, that I was there.
1: Well, the honeymoon is over. Mr. and Mrs. Newlywed are enjoying their second breakfast in their new home. Did I say enjoying? Listen.
2: Great suffering cats. What in the world did you do to this coffee?
3: Why, darling, I used the very best coffee.
2: Yes, sweetie pie. But how did you make it?
3: Why, Lammy, sweet, I just added some fresh coffee grounds to the coffee left in the pot from yesterday, added water, and boiled it.
2: Listen, my darling little darling. Next time, dump all those old grounds out. Wash the coffee pot thoroughly. Then put in your fresh coffee. We'll learn, precious.
4: Yes, and this same principle holds true in the crankcase of your automobile. That crankcase must be drained and flushed at proper intervals if you want that car of yours to last longer. No matter what the quality or condition of the oil may have been when it was originally put in the crankcase, gasoline seeping down from cylinders, water condensing in the crankcase, oxidation and other conditions tend to form sludge and bring about the deterioration of lubricant. So drive into your nearby Mobil Gas and Mobil Oil dealer displaying the sign of the flying red horse and have him drain and flush out the old oil from your crankcase and refill it with the correct grade of fresh Mobil Oil. Aeolian Hall, New York, February 12, 1924. The program, Paul Whiteman and his Palais Royal Orchestra, with new compositions for the occasion by Victor Herbert and George Gershwin.

0: February 12th, 1924, in the story of America's music, a memorable date. It was on that afternoon of Lincoln's birthday that a music of, by, and for the people completed its rise from the rags of New Orleans alleys to the riches of New York's Aeolian Hall. It was on that afternoon that jazz came for the first time to a place formerly reserved for only the great symphonies, the master conductors. It was the premiere performance of George Gershwin's startling Rhapsody in Blue. Tonight, Mobile Gas is happy to present a man who was very much there. In fact, it was his surprising presentation of a jazz concert at Aeolian Hall that opened the way to a new originality for American compositions. And of course, you know, I can be speaking of no one but the king of jazz in person, ladies and gentlemen, Paul Whiteman.
1: Thanks, Knox. It was along towards the end of 1923 that the idea of a symphonic jazz concert, which had been buzzing around in the back of my head, came to a sort of a grand climax. And one evening I was having a late supper at Lindy's with George Gershwin and another old friend when I happened to say something about it. I didn't have to wait long for a reaction.
2: Whoa. Oh, take it easy, old man.
3: I'm all right.
4: Here, a little glass of water.
3: Yes.
4: Here,
3: you know. Yeah. That's better. Paul, did I hear... Did you say jazz, Aeolian Hall?
4: Well, yeah. What's so wrong about a jazz concert for Aeolian Hall? People like jazz, don't they? Oh. It's something they understand.
3: Oh, yeah, yeah. And I understand an electric chair, too, but I don't go around looking for one to sit in.
2: I don't know, Frank. It sounds like a good idea to me.
3: Oh, George, those music lovers, those long hairs, the critics, might be worse than Custer's Last Stand. Those guys don't like anybody with a name you can pronounce.
4: Oh, but you've got it all wrong, Frank. I'm not going to give them just 94 choruses of livery stable blues. I'm serious about this. I want to show jazz in its highest form. Wait a minute.
2: What?
4: You, George. You're just the man. I've been looking for somebody capable of turning out a really ambitious composition in jazz. Something that will show them what can really be done with rhythm. A jazz symphony, maybe.
2: As a matter of fact, I've always wanted to try something like that, but only a rhapsody instead of a symphony. Something less restricting, a sort of rhapsody of the blues.
4: Oh, great, George.
3: George, you're encouraging him.
2: Well, not exactly, because there's only one catch. My new show opens in Boston in a couple of weeks, and, well, I don't see how I could manage.
4: Oh, yeah, that's right. Forgot about your show. Well, anyhow, think about it, will you? It'll probably be a while before I really get down to business on this concert. But when I do, I'll expect something from you.
3: Beethoven, Brahms, Bach, and Basin Street. Oh, murder!

0: Well, the idea was out, and after that, I had to go ahead if only to prove my point. I set the plans for the concert, and one day I was working with Ferdy Groffet on one of the arrangements. That's it, Ferdy. Good. In the jazz version, keep the rhythm prominent. Oh, hold it a minute, Ferdy. Hello?
1: Hello, Paul.
0: Oh, George, how are you?
1: How am I? Did you see the morning papers?
0: What about them?
1: Well, I quote, jazz concert set for February 12th. Arrangements were completed today for a novel jazz concert to be presented by the famous Paul Whiteman at Aeolian Hall on Lincoln's birthday. George Gershwin, young Broadway composer, is now completing a symphonic jazz composition especially for the occasion.
0: Oh, well, I didn't know you wanted it kept a secret.
1: Secret? That's just what's bothering me. Until I read that item and it was a secret even to me.
0: You mean Frank didn't tell you I'd set the date?
1: Nobody told me anything. I've given the thing a little thought, but, well, I figured on having at least 6 months.
0: Oh, well, gosh, George, don't know what to say. Of course, if it can't be done.
1: Huh?
0: I say, if you can't do it.
1: Oh, well, if you've scheduled a concert, Paul, I suppose I can make it somehow, but I'm not guaranteeing.
0: I won't worry about that. And I really didn't mean to rush you, George. Oh, and, by the way.
1: What?
0: When can I send Ferdy over to get the first pages for orchestration? I figure we'll have to start rehearsing by the end of the week.

0: That's great, George, great. Now, if I can have that page, I'll start orchestrating it right away.
1: Oh, fine. Those critics will really have a field day over this. Hand it over. I'm supposed to be the messenger boy, and Whiteman awaits.

0: No, Paul, I can't. I can't let you have any more yet. It needs more work, more work.
1: Listen, George, it's only 6 days to the concert. Besides, do you really mean to tell me you think this could be improved?
2: Well, Knox, as days have a habit of doing, February 12th, 1924 arrived. If I'd ever had doubts about the whole idea, I had them then. George arrived, and I couldn't tell whether he was white from nervousness or from lack of sleep. He went down to the dressing room to work out some of the piano passages he hadn't had time to write down. The concert began with a demonstration of early jazz and current popular music, and the reaction seemed pretty good. But I knew the real test would be our attempt to show how jazz could be used in a really serious composition like Rhapsody in Blue. Then after the intermission, that big moment came.
3: All right, lights!
4: Ready, Mr. Whiteman? Mr. Gershwin?
2: Well, George?
0: Well, Paul?
2: Yeah. Anyhow, we've got to go through with it now, so let's go.
0: Yeah.
2: Thank you. All right, fellas. Hang on to your hats.

Well, the great experiment was underway. I was at a disadvantage. First, because with my back to the audience, I couldn't watch their reactions. And second, because to this day, I can't remember a thing that happened between the opening glissando and page 11 of the score. But I must have kept waving the baton, because suddenly I discovered that we were playing the melodic theme.

All right, boys, watch it now. Watch it. I looked over at George. He was busy. I strained my ears for sounds of restlessness. There weren't any. I even wondered if everyone had walked out. I looked down at my score. The coda now. The climax. Would that silence from the audience continue after we'd finished?

Well, Knox, that's the story. And the experiment was generally hailed as a success. That night, the genius of George Gershwin, a truly great American composer, was recognized. And as for his Rhapsody in Blue, its growing popularity through the years tells the whole tale. So February 12th, 1924, is one date I'll never forget. I was there.

0: Again, the marketers of Mobil Gas and Mobil Oil have presented I Was There. And here is Knox Manning.
1: Thanks, Art. And ladies and gentlemen, an invitation. Have you a story you'd like to tell in a paid appearance on this I Was There program? If so, we invite you to send details in a brief letter addressed to I Was There, Columbia Square, Hollywood. And remember, too, we invite you to listen next Monday evening at 9, when, among other guests, we will present the pilot of the Pan American Clipper, which escaped the Pacific war zone by flying around the globe. Until next Monday, then, on behalf of your Mobil Gas and Mobil Oil dealer, thank you and good night.
0: I Was There is written by Everett Tomlinson and produced by Robert Hatfield. Original music composed and conducted by Wilbur Hatch. Ralph Richards played the part of George Gershwin at the piano. Arthur Gilmore speaking. 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

0: I was there with Paul Whiteman and a whole host of terrific people, March 9, 1942.
1: We're going to move along now to Jack Benny. And Jack Benny, in the latter part of 1942, early 43, was doing shows for the guys in the military camps all over the United States. And long about the end of February 1943, he got sick. He had a cold, and it later moved into pneumonia. And so instead of continuing on with the tour, he decided, no, I better stop. Or maybe the doctors decided, no, you'd better stop. And so he did. And what they did was they gathered together a number of hosts while he was convalescing, a lot of friends, George Burns and Gracie Allen and Orson Welles, just to name a couple. We're going to hear the George Burns and Gracie Allen show right now, where they subbed for Jack. Paul Whiteman was the orchestra leader on the Burns and Allen show, so he's a big part of this program as well, as we go back to March 7, 1943.
2: 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And appearing for Jack Benny, who's confined with a cold, we have Jack's personal friends, George Burns and Gracie Allen.

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0: Gracie, will you please get away from that piano? We've been in New York a week now, and that's all I've heard.
1: But, George, March 16th is my concert with Paul Whiteman in Carnegie Hall. If I don't practice, I may lose all the magic in my finger.
0: Look, don't you realize that you're driving everybody nuts with this idea? In the past week, Paul Whiteman has lost 20 pounds.
1: Oh, I don't think he really lost them, dear. I think they just slipped down a little.
0: Gracie, why don't you give up the concert idea and try to take an interest in something else?
1: Oh, I've been busy, George. I spent a whole day showing Herman the sights of the city.
0: That's great. Sightseeing with a silly duck.
1: Well, he enjoyed every minute of it, especially at City Hall when I took him in to see Mayor LaGuardia.
0: Gracie, you shouldn't take a duck in to see LaGuardia.
1: Well, I simply had to, George. I knew he'd never get another chance to meet a mayor that he could stand beside and look right in the eye.
0: Well,
1: You'll have to excuse me now, George. I have to go work on the gown I'm designing to wear at my concert.
0: Now, Gracie, that...
1: Oh, it's a wonderful gown, dear. I decided it should be a musical creation. White satin with a very wide skirt.
0: What's musical about that?
1: Well, that's the beauty of it, dear. No one will realize how clever I am until I sit down and lean back.
0: And then what happens?
1: Well, I've got an accordion in the bustle.
0: Oh, no.
1: Well, I'll be back in a minute, dear.
0: I wonder how it feels to be married to a woman who makes sense. Oh, well, I'll never know. Come in.
2: Hello, George.
0: Well, I'll be Don. Don Wilson. Come on in, Don. How's Jack?
2: Well, that's why I'm here, George. Jack has a bad cold.
0: Really? Well, I'm sorry. Really? Well, I'm sorry to hear it.
2: He'd like me to ask you a favor, George.
0: Well, sure, anything at all.
2: Well, Jack won't be able to work tonight, so he wants you and Gracie to take over his show. Now, can you do it?
0: Well, sure, Don. We'll be happy to do anything for Jack.
2: Naturally, he knows that your time is valuable, and he doesn't expect you to do it for nothing.
0: Oh, now, Don.
2: He wants me to tell you that while he's lying in bed, he'll knit you a muffler.
0: Ah, good old Jack.
2: Now, all you have to do is buy the knitting needles and four balls of yarn.
0: Isn't four balls of yarn a lot for a muffler?
2: Oh, Jack wants one, too.
0: Oh, well, that's nice. That's nice. Gee, I've always envied Jack getting all those laughs. And here's my chance getting all those laughs. And here's my chance to kill all the people just by saying, yipe. And then he always gets a scream when he says, I do not marry...
2: Yeah, Dad, Benny does say the funniest
0: thing. Isn't he a scream? Yes, he's a real wit, yes.
1: Oh, George, did you... Why, Paul Whiteman, I'm glad you dropped in.
2: No, Gracie, I'm Don Wilson, don't you remember?
1: Oh, of course, Don, how silly of me. I should have looked at your face first.
0: Gracie, Don has got some news for us.
2: Yes, Gracie. You see, Jack Benny is sick in bed, and he wants you...
1: Sick in bed? Oh, my goodness. I must send him a jar of my homemade crab apple jelly right away.
2: Well, now,
1: oh,
2: Gracie...
1: Oh, he'll love it. He'll love it. I used only the very best apples and the very best crabs.
0: Well, I don't think that...
1: I sent some of it to my sister Bessie when she had... Of course, I can't tell you about Bessie's operation.
0: Well, good.
1: It was done by an army surgeon, and naturally that makes it a military secret.
0: Gracie, Don wants us to do Jack...
1: Oh, I'm sorry, George, but I couldn't think of going on Jack's program.
0: You what?
1: Well, isn't that a comedy program?
0: Oh, yes.
1: And don't people laugh at it?
0: Well, sure.
1: Well, George, what would my public think? I'm a concert artist.
2: What's she talking about, George?
0: Well, Gracie thinks she's going to play the piano at Paul Whiteman's concert in Carnegie Hall.
1: Yes, would you like to hear the number I'm going to play, Don? Here it is.
2: And that's what you're going to play at Carnegie Hall?
1: Well, there's no sense in playing something I don't know.
0: Gracie, forget this foolishness. We've got to do Jack's program tonight.
1: Well, I'm awfully sorry, but I couldn't accept an offer to appear on the radio. Except on a musical program, of course, such as dear Artie has.
2: Oh, you mean Artie Shaw?
1: Oh, my goodness, no. Artie Toscanini.

0: Gracie, have you gone out of your mind? We can't let Jack Benny down.
1: Well, George, I have my career to think of. Afford to be laughed at. Did Mendelssohn do it? Did Mendel's daughter do it? Did Mendel himself do it?
0: No, that was a great act, too. The musical Mendels. They were next to closing at the Jefferson.
2: Gracie, now you mustn't think only of yourself. Think of George. He's very anxious to do Jack Benny's show.
1: Well, I don't know why. From St. Joe.
0: Gracie, will you stop being so stubborn?
1: Well, George, I just can't risk my concert career. There's the world of music, and then there's the world of comedy. You can't mix the two. You know what I always say. East is east, and west is west. And north is north, and south is south, and east is east, and well, I guess that covers it.
0: Yes, yes. That even overlaps a little bit, yeah.
3: This is Paul Whiteman, and here's one of America's most popular singers with one of America's most popular songs, Dennis Day, singing There Are Such Things.

0: Gracie, you've just got to listen to reason. The Benny program goes on the air in an hour.
1: I'm sorry, George.
2: But, Gracie, in a little while, millions of people are going to tune into our program. And what are they going to hear? 30 minutes of silence.
1: Well, what's the difference if one week the program isn't quite as lively as usual?
0: Look, and one of our dearest friends is in a spot and he needs someone to go on his program.
1: Oh, I wish we were in California. The Beverly Hills Uplift Society All-Girls Symphony Orchestra would be glad to do the program.
0: That silly club of yours. Nobody is interested in those hens.
1: George Burns, that's no way to talk about your wife and your wife's friends.
0: Well, I didn't mean you, sweetheart.
1: Well, it's no way to talk about those other hens either.
0: All right.
1: I'm going inside and practice an etude. Who knows? If it goes well, tomorrow I might try a b-tude.
0: Well, this is fine.
2: You said it. Yeah.
0: Come in.
3: George, listen. I hear you're going to do the Jack Benny show tonight.
0: Well,
3: Boy, I can't wait to read those commercials, George. Listen, that fat boy they've got announcing on that show is strictly from hunger.
0: Bill,
3: Listen, George, Benny only keeps him on because he can laugh.
0: Bill, say hello to Don Wilson.
3: Hello, Mr. Wilson. You've heard that fat boy on the Benny... Don Wilson! Hello, Don.
2: So I'm known to you as Fat Boy, huh, Goodwin?
3: Oh, well, now, don't get nicknames for people. They never fit.
2: Well, I don't care about that, but what was that about my announcing?
3: Oh, nothing, Don, nothing at all. I think you're great. As a matter of fact, Don, I'd like to ask you a favor. You see, I thought maybe you could mention my product on the show tonight. You see, I sell one
2: of the... I'm not interested in what you sell.
3: Well, but Don, it's purer than the...
2: I'm sorry, but there's no place that I can mention it.
3: No soap, huh?
2: No soap. I talk about Grape Nuts Flakes, and Grape Nuts Flakes happen to be America's fastest-growing breakfast cereal. Yes, sir, Grape Nuts Flakes are my idea of the most tempting, appetizing, toasty brown breakfast dish that was ever put before a hungry family.
3: Well, Don, after the family finishes eating that tempting, delicious, toasty brown cereal, they have to wash the dishes now, don't they?
2: Why, certainly.
3: Well, what do they use to wash the dishes?
2: Water, of course. Believe me, Bill, once you taste those...
3: Don, old man, please, what do they put in the water?
2: The dishes. Believe me, Bill, once you taste Grape Nuts Flakes with their malty, rich, sweet-as-a-nut flavor, their crisply toasted goodness, you'll know why I'm so enthusiastic. And what's more important, Grape Nuts Flakes are a whole... Grape Nuts Flakes are a whole grain cereal, chock full of all-around nourishment. And, Bill, you better make a date for tomorrow's breakfast with Grape Nuts Flakes.
3: Well, all right, Don. Right after I've had my shower with...
2: Grape Nuts Flakes.
3: Okay, you win. So long, fat boy.
0: Well, Don, we're right back where we started.
2: George, now, why don't you go in and talk with your wife? Put your foot down.
0: You're darn right I will. I'll show her who's the boss.
2: Attaboy.
0: Gracie.
1: What do you want?
0: Well, sweetheart. You know that beautiful fur coat you saw in Bergdorf Goodman's?
1: You mean the one you said was too expensive for me?
0: Uh-huh. Well, I've got a little surprise for you. If you... in the morning.
1: Well, if it isn't, we were robbed.
0: Fine.
2: Please, Gracie, now...
1: Now, what? I'm sorry, boys. You'll have to excuse me now. I've got to dip some spaghetti in ink.
0: You got to what?
1: I've got to dip some spaghetti in ink.
0: That's what I thought you said.
1: It's to fool our little dolly duck. You see, it won't send up any worms.
0: So you got to dip spaghetti
1: in
0: ink? Come on, Don, let's get out of here.
1: Oh, come on, Herman. Dinner's almost ready. Aha, here's Mama's little precious ducky. You know, Herman, your daddy George is mad at me. But, Herman, dear, we mustn't be too annoyed with him. He has a kind heart. Oh, now, that's not fair, baby. He just doesn't realize that it's more important to capture a beautiful melody that comes from a soul than it is to get a big laugh that comes from... Well, never mind. We'll show them when we get to... We'll show them when we get to Carnegie Hall. Carnegie Hall? Your mama's going to play her concert. Oh, I can see it now, Herman. It's time for my entrance. There's a tremendous fanfare of trumpets. Oh, and then I play my piece and I become the sensation of New York. Reporters will flock around me. I'll be the guest of honor at dozens of banquets. Oh, I probably won't be home for days. Oh, Mama didn't mean to make you cry. She'll always find time to be with her, time to be with her darling little baby. And your Daddy George will be so proud of me. Oh, come in.
4: I do, Miss Burns. I'm Rochester.
1: Rochester, I suppose you're looking for Mr. Wilson.
4: That's right, ma'am. I've been talking to Mr. Benny and... My, my, poultry.
1: Rochester, that's my little son, Herman.
4: Son?
1: Don't you think he looks like his daddy?
4: Don't believe I ever met the bird.
1: Oh, of course you have. I'm married to him.
4: You mean Mr. Burns is that duck's papa?
1: Uh-huh.
4: Oh, come now.
1: Well, I wish George was here, too. You'd notice the resemblance if you saw them both walking. Anyway, I think you two ought to be great friends. Herman, shake hands with Rochester.
4: How do, Mr. Herman? I've held many a drumstick, but that's the first one that ever withdrew voluntarily.
1: Rochester, I know he's dying to have a conversation with you. Go on, say something to him.
4: Is this practical?
1: Oh, sure, go on.
4: Okay. Mr. Herman, what are you going to be doing Meatless Tuesday?
1: Rochester, he's busy for a walk in the park sometime.
4: You mean you'd trust me alone with that fat little rascal?
1: Oh, certainly. He wouldn't hurt you.
4: The vice versa don't trouble you none.
1: Oh, no. Well, Rochester, maybe you're silly to wait for Mr. Wilson. I'm not going on Mr. Benny's program anyhow.
4: Uh-oh.
1: Oh, yes, the piano is my whole life now. Do you play the piano, Rochester?
4: No, ma'am, I ain't familiar with ivories when they come in large groups.
1: Oh. Well, goodbye, Rochester. I must get back to my art. From now on, I intend to woo the muses. Terpsichore, Calliope, Schenectady.

0: Well, Don, I think we ought to try it again.
1: Oh, no, George, I've got a headache.
0: So have I, but I wish I could get it to go on Jack's program. Come in.
1: Oh, hello, Dennis.
2: Gee, Mr. Wilson, you're going to catch it. Mr. Benny just called, and he's all excited because he hasn't heard from you.
1: Now, Dennis, there's nothing to worry about.
2: But I don't want Mr. Benny to get high blood pressure with my blood.
1: Now, just pull yourself together and say hello to George Burns. He's taking Jack's place tonight.
0: Hello, Dennis. How are you?
2: Ha, ha, ha, ha!
0: What's funny?
2: Ha, ha, ha, ha! You're a scream, Mr. Burns.
0: What's this anyway?
2: Aren't you taking Mr. Benny's place tonight?
0: What of it?
2: I was afraid if I didn't laugh, you'd twist my arm like Mr. Benny does.
1: Say, George, maybe Dennis can persuade Gracie to go on the show.
0: Dennis?
1: Sure, believe it or not, the little dope seems to have a way with women.
2: Gee, have I?
0: All right, go in and talk to Gracie. We'll find out.
2: Yes, sir. Hello, Miss Allen.
3: Oh, hello, Dennis.
2: Yes, ma'am. I'm supposed to ask you to be on Mr. Benny's program tonight.
3: Well, I won't do it.
2: I don't blame you, Miss Allen. Mr. Benny said some terrible things about you. Said some terrible things about your brother, Fred.
3: Oh, no. Fred's not my brother, Dennis. And please don't call me Miss Allen. I've been Mrs. Burns since one day years ago when a tall, handsome, charming man came along and pronounced George and me man and wife.
2: But, Mrs. Burns, if you have nothing against Mr. Benny personally, why won't you go on his program?
3: Well, I simply can't do it, Dennis. You see, I'm an intellectual, and Jack Benny is, well, he...
2: Isn't he, though?
3: Well, I'm glad you see my point. You must understand that we intellectuals care only for the finer things in life. You know, Shakespeare and Beethoven and Walter Pigeon.
2: Gee, I've always wanted to meet an intellectual, Mrs. Burns.
3: Well, how do?
2: How do? I'll bet you read lots of books, huh?
3: Oh, yes, Dennis. A day never goes by that I don't pick up a book to dust it, if nothing else.
2: You know something? I'm crazy about books, too.
3: Oh, really? Do you like Little Women?
2: Oh, sure, but I like books even better.
3: Oh, well, so do I. And, Dennis, don't you just adore poetry?
2: Yeah.
3: Oh, I know most of Longfellow by heart. Can you ever forget the opening lines of Hiawatha?
2: Yeah.
3: Me too. You know what, Dennis? You're the first person I've ever met who's my intellectual equal.
2: I guess there aren't many of them.
3: Dennis, believe me, you are just being wasted on the Jack Benny program.
2: Yeah, wasted.
3: Imagine you singing.
2: Yeah, singing.
3: Why, you should be reading poetry.
2: Yeah, poetry. I'm crazy about poems.
3: Yeah, crazy.
2: I've always dreamed that someday I'd get up on Mr. Benny's program and recite If.
3: If he'd let you?
2: Oh, no, If by Kipling.
3: Oh, that's one of my favorites. How does it go?
2: I'll recite it for you. If you can dream and not make dreams your master, if you can think and not make thoughts your aim, if you can meet with triumph and disaster.
3: Oh, stop. Don't go on. It's too beautiful.
2: Gee, I'm sorry. I should have warned you that I was pretty heavenly.
3: Oh, Dennis, we must do... Oh, come in. Why, Tootsie Sagwell. Hello, Tootsie.
4: Oh, Gracie, I thought you were practicing, so I... Oh, does he belong to anybody?
3: Well, not yet, Tootsie. Dennis, I want you to meet my girlfriend, Tootsie Sagwell. Tootsie, Dennis Day.
4: Oh, my, what a gorgeous hunk of child. Hello, Dennis.
2: Hello, Miss Sagwell. Say, haven't I seen you someplace before?
4: Oh, isn't you?
3: Tootsie is as cultured as we are, Dennis. And she has a lovely singing voice.
4: Oh, I...
3: She has a lovely singing voice.
4: Oh, I haven't.
2: I'd like to hear her sing. I'll bet you've got a lovely vibrato.
4: Oh, what he said.
3: Tootsie, Dennis is on Jack Benny's program, but he's very unhappy. You see, he's cultured like us.
4: Oh, I knew you were a kindred soul, Dennis. You have such a sensitive face.
2: I'll say, every month it kills me when I have to shave it.
3: Say, I just had a marvelous idea.
4: What, Gracie?
3: I will go on Jack Benny's program with you and Dennis.
4: Huh?
3: Well, we'll change the name of that show from the Grape Nuts Flake program to 30 Minutes of Refinement. I'll play the piano, Tootsie will sing, and Dennis will recite.
2: Oh, boy, now you're cooking with gas, if you'll pardon the expression.
3: I'll tell George. Oh, George!
5: Yeah?
3: George, I've changed my mind. I've decided to go on Jack Benny's program after all.
5: You mean it?
3: Yes.
5: Well, bless your heart. And now I'm going to get you that hat that goes with that fur coat.
3: You mean this one?
5: Yeah, that's the one. Come on, let's go to the studio.
1: Ready, everybody?
3: Yes, Don.
5: Yep, all set, Don.
1: Well, stand by. We'll be on the air in just a second. The Grape Nuts Flakes program.
3: That's enough, Don. Step aside, please.
5: Huh? Gracious. Wait a minute. He hasn't...
3: Ladies and gentlemen, we now present 30 Minutes of Refinement. Ready, Dennis and Tootsie?
2: Uh-huh. Yeah, okay.
3: All right, let's go.
2: If you can stop your men, if you can wait...
5: Stop it! Stop it!
6: Honestly, Jack, I did the best I could. Good night, everybody.
2: If you can keep your head...

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1: Oh, good night, everybody. 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

0: 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I'm john1gassman@gmail.com.
1: And I'm larrygassman1@gmail.com. Next, we look at the recording career of Paul Whiteman on part four of this look into his rather extensive life. He lived a long time, did a ton of radio shows and recordings as well. Here's Perry Huntoon on Yesterday USA with John and myself and Walden as we go back and listen from April 13, 2025.
2: This brings us to the finale. That's right. And it's going to be a bit different, although we did touch on this in the earlier series, but we're delving into it big time tonight. Because we're into the swing era now. And but Paul Whiteman is not particularly remembered as being a major player during the swing era. You know, his time had already passed. He was big in the 20s and, as we've heard, you know, made it through the 30s nicely. But now he's up against, Betty Goodman and the Dorsey Brothers. And by 1938, Artie Shaw and followed by Glenn Miller. So the competition was tough out there, but he adapted. And what he did was he had a very meager year in 1937, did hardly any recordings at all, let his contract lapse. But in the summer of 1938, he signed on with Decca. And that's what we're going to feature tonight, are these Decca recordings from late 1938 until early 1940. So it's only about a year and a half that we're visiting here. But this is directly the time when the swing era is in high boom and Paul is doing his best to meet it. And what he did was recorded under the name of Paul Whiteman and his Swing Wing, which was a conventional size swing orchestra, trumpets, trombones, brass, reeds, and rhythm section. But that's not all he did, and we'll cover more than just the swing wing, but that will be the focus of tonight's show. And I think it'll be kind of fun, because it's not very well remembered today. I never hear this stuff on the air or on any like venues like Spotify or whatever. So let's delve into it. His first recording session for Decca was in September. This is specifically September 9th, 1938. And one of the numbers recorded then by this swing wing was an old W.C. Handy tune, all dating back to 1922, Aunt Hagar's Blues. And it was a big hit back then for Ted Lewis. And Ted had another hit with it a few years later in 1930. But that tune has since become quite a standard, a jazz standard, primarily for bands that play more in the Dixie and traditional style. But this 1938 version is a feature for Jack Teagarden, who handles both the vocal and the trombone solos. And also backing him are the four modern airs, who we'll talk about in some detail later. And listen also to some fine opening piano on this tune by Walter Gross. Here we are, opening up with Aunt Hagar's Blues.

Jack Teagarden and the Four Modern Errors and Haggard's Blues. Well, now we're going to feature the orchestra as opposed to the swing wing, and we're going to feature Paul's only female vocalist during this period, Joan Edwards. Joan was a pianist and vocalist who grew up in New York, but she had her first network or radio exposure in 1937, and she joined Whiteman in March of 1938 and stayed until May 1940. So that covers the whole DECA period very nicely. She actually married Whiteman's concertmaster in 1939, and she came to some fame between 1941 and 1947 as a regular on Your Hit Parade, a very, very popular radio show at the time. This tune, When I Go A-Dreamin', marks Joan's recording debut with Whiteman, and she was only 19 years old at this time. Benny Goodman charted with his version of the song featuring Martha Tilton, but here, Nathan Van Cleef's arrangement makes good use of Whiteman's three flute players, one of which, Jack Bell, can be heard on the lesser-known alto flute. So this is the Joan Edwards and the Whiteman Band, When I Go A-Dreamin'.

Well, on the same day that Whiteman recorded When I Go A-Dreamin', he reached back to the classics and did a fine arrangement of Larry Clinton's My Reverie, which is an adaptation of Debussy's Reverie. Roy Barghi did the arrangement, employing both the brass and the woodwind sections quite effectively, and listen to Artie Drellinger's sweet tenor sax solo. Very beautiful. Larry Clinton had the big hit of this tune with B. Wayne, but versions by Mildred Bailey, Bing Crosby, Glenn Miller, and Eddie Duchin also charted. It was a very, very popular tune at that period. But here is the Whiteman version, My Reverie.

I remember, well, on the same recording date, Paul also recorded an instrumental version of Hoagy Carmichael's Heart and Soul. And what made recordings like this stand out from the conventional swing band recordings was the fact that Whiteman's woodwind musicians were multi-instrumentalists. Unlike the swing bands, which stayed with primarily with the saxophone and the occasional clarinet, these guys could play the flute, oboes, English horns, and even bassoons. So they could get quite a variety of sounds in the band. And standing out on this recording are Jack Bell on alto flute and Murray Cohen on alto sax and oboe. And like the preceding tune, this was another number one hit for Larry Quinton and B. Wayne. And Eddie Duchin and Al Donahue also charted with their versions. The one I remember, though, is growing up, 1954, the Four Aces revived it very successfully. Here we are, Heart and Soul.

Well, we've just had three tunes. We're all recorded on the same date, September 20th of 1938. And now we're going to go back to the Swing Wing. We're into December 1938 now. And by this point, nursery rhymes were popular during this era. And Paul recorded Mutiny in the Nursery, written by Johnny Mercer. This tune primarily features Joan Edwards and the Four Modern Eras, but Jack Teagarden offers a little helping hand. And both he and Brother Charlie have short solos of this lively number, Mutiny in the Nursery.

Well, it sounds like they had a lot of fun recording that number. They all joined in rather joyously there. Well, from that same December 8th recording date comes a real classic. The Harry Warren, Johnny Mercer song, Jeepers Creepers. Now, this tune was written for the Dick Powell musical comedy, Going Places, where it was sung by Louis Armstrong to a horse, if you believe that. I've never seen the movie, but I've always wanted to. Louis played this tune for quite a few years afterwards, always referring to the fact that he had a good time recording that in the film with Dick Powell. Tune was a hit by Al Donahue. He had a number one hit of it. Larry Clinton also did fairly well with it. This version, I don't know if it charted at all. I don't believe it really did. But it again features Jack Teagarden and the Four Modern Airs, and I think it's every bit as good as any other version I've heard. Both Jack and Artie Drellinger have great solos on trombone and tenor sax, respectively. So here we are, Jeepers Creepers.

0: all get up? How'd they get so lit up? Guys all get up. How'd they get that size?
1: Golly gee.
0: When you turn those heaters

Well, there we had Jack Teagarden featured on Jeepers Creepers, and that will be the last we'll hear of Jack with Whiteman, because he's going to leave shortly thereafter in 1939, after 5 years with the band, and he immediately formed his own band, which lasted until sometime right after the war, maybe 1946 or so. But as we swing into 1939, we're going to switch from the Swing Wing to Paul Whiteman's Bouncing Brass. And a few recordings by this group feature the brass section plus rhythm. Van Cleave made a very fine arrangement of the Irving Berlin classic Heat Wave. That tune was written for the 1933 play As Thousands Cheer, where it was introduced by Ethel Merman. And there were hit recordings back in that year by Ethel Waters, Glenn Gray, and even Meyer Davis. But much later, you might recall Marilyn Monroe performed it in the 1954 film There's No Business Like Show Business. Well, the Whiteman recording is a very hot number. Features both Myth Mole and Mo Zudikoff on trombone, making their debut with the Whiteman band after Jack left. Mo Zudikoff would go on to some fame after changing his name to Buddy Morrow. Charlie Teagarden is also featured on trumpet on this number. Heat Wave.

0: And that's Walt Whitman's Bouncing Brass. Well, 2 days later, we're back to the Swing Wing and back to a novelty tune. Kay Kaiser had a blockbuster hit with Three Little Fishies. I think most people do remember that one. Very big hit for him in 1939. The Whitman version, a feature for the Four Modern Eras, also charted. Artie Drellinger and Charlie Teagarden have short solos. And there's an amusing story in all this. The arrangement features a bubbling sound, which is produced by blowing straw into a glass of water. It's very much like Shep Fields and his rippling rhythm. Well, Whitman wanted to be in the control booth during the recording, so he asked arranger Irving Sathmary to take the baton and lead the band. The problem was that the glass blowing had to be done into the band microphone, which was suspended overhead. As a result, Irving had to climb up on a ladder to perform the chore. And as Irving recalled, quote, "There I was, balanced on top of a ladder, waving a baton and blowing bubbles with my right leg curled around the ladder to keep me from falling. We were there. We went through number five times recording before Paul was satisfied. By the time I got off the ladder, my leg tied up on me. And after limping off stage with a Charlie horse, he said, I'll think twice before I put any bubbling effects into any more numbers. So here it is, Three Little Fishies.
1: Down in the meadow in a little bitty pool swam three little fishies and a mama fishy too. When said the mama fishy swim, you can, and they swam all over the dance floor. Have you ever caught fish, Doc? How would you like to caught fish, Doc?

0: over that dam. Hep, hep, I did a pity. Hep, hep, fork it or fail.
1: Back to the pool in the morning, they bam, and they bam, back over that dam, bam. Boop, boop, did him, got him, won. Boop, boop, did him, got him, won. Boop, boop, did him, got him, won.
0: Gesundheit.
1: And they bam, back over the dam.

Well, staying with the novelties, on the same day, Paul recorded another novelty tune, Hooray for Spinach, a tune that was written by Harry Warren and Johnny Mercer for the Dick Powell and Sheridan film, Naughty But Nice. I was introduced to this number about maybe 20 years ago by a recording by the Chicago-based West End Jazz Band. I'd never heard an earlier recording until this one popped up in my collection. And this performance here by the Four Modern Eras is considered one of their best for Whiteman. But I think rather sadly, their recordings with Whiteman are largely forgotten, as the vocal group is primarily remembered for the recordings with Glenn Miller in 1941-42. That's where the big hits like Chattanooga Choo Choo and Kalamazoo came along. But here they are with Hooray for Spinach. You're going to get some nice solos by Sal Franzella on clarinet, Artie Drellinger on trombone, and Charlie Teagarden on trumpet. Hooray for Spinach.

0: that's better than sex.
1: Well, I guess a lot of us remember, if we're of a certain age, being admonished by our parents, you've got to eat your spinach, right? Healthy food. Well, May 1938, Paul reached way back to 1911 to record Irving Berlin's Alexander's Ragtime Band. And while this recording session featured the full Whiteman Orchestra, Irving Strasberry's arrangement called for a somewhat smaller ensemble. This grouping does a fine job swinging the Berlin classic with the four modern airs again, sounding great with their tight harmony. And we have Biff Mohl and Artie Drellinger both having fine solos. Alexander's Ragtime Band.

Well, we'll go from Alexander's Ragtime Band to a sweet number, a sweet song featuring Joan Edwards, a tune that's more closely associated with Tommy Dorsey, who recorded it with Jack Leonard, and who also got composer credits on it. The song title is To You. Whiteman's version features solos by Sal Franzella on clarinet, Charlie Teagarden on trumpet, and Joan, I think, does a beautiful job on the vocal here. To You.

to you, recorded in June 1939. And moving ahead to November, we have a Jerome Kern, Oscar Hammerstein tune, That Lucky Fellow. And this tune was apparently written for their successful Broadway play, Very Warm for May, but it wasn't used in the play, and it didn't surface until the 1944 George Murphy, Ginny Simms, MGM film, Broadway Rhythm, which was loosely based on the play. I just saw that film a couple of weeks ago, and the musical numbers were quite good in that film. Also featured numbers by the Bob Crosby Band and the Tommy Dorsey Orchestra. But here we have Hal Dickinson stepping out from his leadership of the Four Modern Eras to sing solo. And he had previously recorded three tunes solo on a 1936 Mound City Blue Blowers session under the name Spooks Dickinson. I asked his daughter Julie once how he got that nickname Spooks, but she really had no idea. That's a mystery I've never been able to solve. The arrangement here is by Joe Mooney, and this has good saxophone voicings, utilizing two altos, two tenors, and one baritone sax. You're That Lucky Fellow, Hal Dickinson.

Al Dickinson, Lucky Fellow. Well, in December, Paul recorded a Jimmy Van Heusen tune, Star in That Dream. That was introduced in the Broadway musical Swing in the Dream, a variation of Shakespeare's A Midsummer Night's Dream. Benny Goodman had a number one hit recording of the tune with Mildred Bailey. Paul's version features Joan Edwards, the four modern eras gently humming in the background, and the arrangement is by Toots Camerato, who utilizes the woodwinds to good effect. Toots was very well known for his arrangements with Jimmy Dorsey. He's the one that gave them the idea of recording duets with Bob Everly and Helen O'Connell at different tempos, which were very, very successful back in the day. But here's his arrangement of Darn That Dream.

Joan Edwards, Darn That Dream. Well, we're going to wrap up this tribute with a recording from Paul's final Decca session, which occurred in February 1940. The number, Wham, Rebop, Boom, Bam, written by Taps Miller and Eddie Durham from the Count Basie Band, was a popular jam session number recorded by Glenn Miller, Jimmy Lunsford, Mildred Bailey, Jack Teagarden, and several others. The Four Modern Eras give it a good workout, and there's a short, hot clarinet solo by Jimmy Abbato, who had replaced Sal Franzella in the band at this point. The finale, Wham! Rebop, Boom, Bam!

0: And with Wham, that wraps up our tribute to Paul Whiteman. And I'm glad in this session we heavily featured the four modern heirs. They dropped the word four at a later date when Paula Kelly joined the group, and it became a mixed group at that point. But it's perhaps my favorite vocal group of all time. All of the Pied Pipers, I think, compete fairly strongly in that direction also. Anyway, it was good to get these sessions in. We wrap it up with that, and we'll move on to something else next month.
1: April 13, 2025, a look at Paul Whiteman, Part 4. And join us next month as we continue along with Perry Huntoon on Same Time, Same Station. Next week, we're going to hear more from Stan Freberg, Part 2. So join us then on Same Time, Same Station.
2: I'm Mike G., and it's jam-packed with the most amazing variety of music from the early days of sound recording. Man, listen to this. He's got recordings that go all the way back to the 1890s, the roaring 20s, the big band era. Sometimes he even throws in the odd R&B record. I'm talking about the roots of rock and roll, but that's not all. He even plays old-time country and polka. He's even got the odd number for the little people in your family. So gather around the whole gang, kiddos, too. Give his show a listen. It don't matter where you're at, as long as you got internet. You can listen with your cat, your hopped up monkey, or your favorite pet. You can sit under the apple tree.

Sabu. Am I happy to be here with you? Welcome, everybody. Your letter from America with the Emperor Roscoe kicks off now.

want to rock the DJ, rock the mic, do everything. It's out of sight. Get it on. What a mix on radio. Emperor Roscoe and the LA Connection. Nice to have you with us. Norway checking in. Gear Lestad. Very much. I hope you like it, Gear. David Crawford's in London. Jan and Suzette in Ipswich. Keep them coming. We love hearing from you here. I've got the news you can use. We'll look into some showbiz bits and bumps. I got great music and, of course, your shout-outs, your requests, and your favorite music.

little Chaka Khan. I'm every woman. You can always hear in the session when it's an unusually hot song, so to speak, that there's that little extra kick from the musicians as they're playing it. Speaking of women, Madonna, she has a biopic planned at the moment. It has stalled due to budget concerns here in Hollyweird. They're charging ahead with, Hollywood's charging ahead with the Britney Spears memoir, The Woman in Me, appears to be one of the hottest music projects going. I don't think Madonna's going to be too happy here. Blake Lively going to drag Justin Baldoni back into court. It appears that she doesn't think that what she is getting is enough. She's seeking $8 million. And a judge earlier on had said she should have her expenses. So I guess she's going to have to prove that's her expenses. Carly Simon made our news. You know, you're so vain. Now she's 83 now. Alas, suffering from Parkinson's, cancer, and bad things. We wish her well. Darlene Love is 85 years old. You know, she's not even thinking about retirement. She is the vocalist behind some of Phil Spector's greatest songs. She's plotting a residency, working on a documentary, putting it all together and doing a star Hollywood-type show, I guess, for the holidays. So, Darlene, we wish you well. Right now, please entertain my listeners. Right here on their Letter from America, she sings.

It's non-stop Shoot Your Shot Bogdan. All your favorites keep rolling on. Of course, I thank you for reminding me of what I should be doing.

very sweet indeed, you might say so. 86 Fahrenheit, 30 Celsius here on the West Coast. The Emperor Roscoe with you. And I'm just kind of working my way through the show here, trying to keep a smile on my face. Eyes aren't doing very well, so it's one of those anything can happen days. Hi to Kevin Macy, who's checked in, and Peter West, Shane Gilbert, and Gabrielle.

from Gloucester as well. All right, keep them coming in. We'll be looking for your music and giving you your shout-outs and doing what we do. For those of you who have been to California, this will mean something. If you went to Las Vegas along the road from L.A. up to Las Vegas, it's about a day's journey. There's a gargantuan, about 50 miles before you get to Vegas, maybe 100, thermometer. It's like 130 feet high, and it gives you the desert temperature, and you go, ooh, and ah. Just thought I'd mention, it's what, 35 years old? 134 feet, there you go. And it's going for $1.8 million. So if you are interested in buying a thermometer that's that large, passing it on to you. AI system goes rogue. Did you see that story last week? ChatGPT maker. They turned loose some AI, asked it to go do something, and it immediately went and raided the opposition. Unbeknown, of course, to their owners. And, of course, we have a global milestone here in California now. As of May, over 50% of our electricity now comes from the sun. I think that is a world record. I haven't seen anything contrary to that. Over 50%. And, of course, they're still building solar. Of course, we get a lot of sun, so I guess that makes sense to do, right? Keep them coming in. We're hitting the halfway mark shortly. All right, let's do one for Eugene Brookbank. Congratulations. Yeah. That would be Princess Eugenie to you. And she has a new baby girl.

Rolling Stones, It's in the Stars. Great comeback music. Making the lads, well done. This is the Emperor Roscoe. Welcome back to the L.A. Connection. Your letter from America. Oh, thank you, darling. Want it again? Hmm?

0: Hugo, there's something I want you to have.
1: Oh, it's beautiful. But wait a minute, isn't this...
0: Yeah, yes it is.
1: But I thought the old lady dropped it into the ocean in the air.
0: Well, baby, I went down and got it for you.
1: Aw, you shouldn't have.

joined a group that was named after orange juice, I guess. They called the OJs. I'm just assuming, you know. LA Connection with the Amp, 86 Fahrenheit, 30 Celsius. It's summertime in SoCal, so we put up with all that good stuff. Dear Roscoe, big fan since the 70s. How about a shout-out to Mark the Spark? Mark is in Caerphilly, South Wales, having a good time. Big hi to Ray Taylor, Bob James, Remy Frias, Brian, and Richard Court with a K. All right, according to our illustrious leaders here in L.A., the World Cup was a great rehearsal run for the L.A. Olympics coming in 2028. If only they learned something. We'll find out in due course. Of course, we've got fires all over the place, impacting the air quality in Washington, Oregon, Idaho, just to mention a few. Your letter also says that we're going to vote in November for a one-time tax on the wealthy, or I should say the super healthy. It was for billionaires only. Now they're starting to mumble about millionaires. But anyway, we will vote in November. I think there's a good chance it may not pass. We'll see. How the mighty have fallen. Taco Bell. I mean, that is like the leading stop by and grab yourself a quick taco at one of these little places. All over. They have thousands of them. Anyway, they imported some iceberg lettuce from Mexico and made a lot of people ill. You know, stomach problems and all that. So they've had to recall everything. Stocks are dropping, etc., etc., etc. And for those of you who have been complaining about those taxis, those battery-driven taxis, you've won. Especially in Santa Monica. They are no longer allowed to charge overnight. You know, because they make a clicking noise. I really should run around with my microphone and get them for you. But I think it's like sounds like a bunch of crickets in heat. You know, click, click, click, click, click, click, click. And, of course, the people who live nearby, it drives them mental. They go crazy. A bit like people listening to me. Let's do one for Mrs. Lawrence. Huh? All right. Up and at 'em, around the kitchen table we go. Grab a spoon and have a dance.

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0: Wild. 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Not always, but sometimes, right? L.A. Connection in your ear. So glad you could join us. Round the world we go. Taking care of business out of Los Angeles. 86 degrees Fahrenheit, 30 Celsius. It's weekend, and a lot of people are, how do we get onto the show? You know, it's easy. I've told you for 25 years now. Go right here to this number one station, say forward to the Emperor Roscoe. Send them an email or a text or thing. They'll get to me. Or you can go to emperorroscoe.net. Okay. I was too cheap to get .com, or somebody stole it. There was some reason. So I've been stuck with a poultry net. EmperorRoscoe.net. But a lot of people are still finding it, which is good. Kenny Isham is in Bristol checking in. Tony Windsor, happy birthday to you, Tony. Peter Copper, Steve Matthew, Ruby's in London. William Pell is in Bolton. Emmanuel Gomez checking in as well. He said, I'm on the road. Okay. Must be a trucker. This is your letter from the U.S., and we try and cover things that are happening, like the largest digital camera ever built is now working in space. No, it's not in space. It's looking into space. That's the Vera C. Rubin Observatory has officially begun to get its cosmic survey together. Doesn't really interest you, but I thought I'd pass it on. What about this heat, huh? All over Europe, we had heat too, but somehow we're used to it, I think. 1,000 people died in France, 1,000 people or so on in Spain, and now it's in Greece. Germany lost 5,000. A lot of people to go for the heat. So if it's really hot where you are when this happens to pop up, because you really never know when some of these stations play me. You could be hearing me at 10 at night and I'm saying, why aren't you on the beach, right? You could be at Blackpool Sands. You could be at Crimson Sands or Lewworth Cove. Really nice in Dorset. Very nice place. I would say if you're going to the beach, where was this? It looks like... I hope you pop up. I can't read it. But it was called... Jacob's Ladder Beach. Be careful. Last week or so, some of the cliffs started falling down on the people at the beach. And they're all going to blame me. You said to go to the beach. Be careful if you're going to the beach. Don't swim with great white sharks, for example. Don't step on jellyfish.
1: Movement of your people.
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2: Well, the only person talking about love, man, brother, is the preacher.

0: That ball of confusion, Temptations, crazy music, really having a good time. I am the Emperor Roscoe with you, and I might just take you down Melody Lane here and check your memory. Back in August of this week, about 1960, 16-year-old Brian Hyland went to number one on the U.S. singles charts with Itsy Bitsy Teeny Weeny Yellow Polka Dot Bikini, went to number eight in the U.K., 1960, we continue Decca Records. Scrapped 25,000 copies of Ray Peterson's Tell Laura I Love Her. They felt the song, which recalls the last thoughts of a teenager dying from a car accident, was too tasteless and vulgar. So somebody with a few more smarts by the name of Ricky Valance went to number one on the UK charts with it a month later. 1963 on this week, The Searchers were at number one on the UK singles charts with Sweets for My Sweet. And the group's first of three UK number ones. The song was written by Doc Pomus and Mort Schumann, an old buddy of mine. Originally recorded by The Drifters. 1969, the photo session for the cover of the Beatles' Abbey Road album took place on the crossing outside of Abbey Road Studios. Photographer Ian McMillan balanced on a stepladder in the middle of the road, took six quick shots of John, Ringo, Paul, and George walking across the zebra crossing. Policemen held up traffic. The band then returned to the studio and did their overdubs for more music. Finally, 1981, MTV broadcast its first stereo concert with REO Speedwagon, who performed in Denver, Colorado, having just released the album High Infidelity and the hit singles that you know so well that were number one. Just some of the things that happened back in time on this week. Happening for you right now, Huey Lewis. I say that right?
1: Huey Lewis. Sounded kind of debonair.

0: Sounds like a plan to me. Thank you, Bernadette.
1: You're the soul of me, more than a dream. You're a plan to me.
0: Solid from the Four Tops on your connection. Wanted to make sure that we got our birthday stars in here today. This week in the zone is Tony Bennett, Louis Armstrong, Meghan Markle, Youngblood, Jerry Halliwell, Charlize Theron, and today we salute Shawn Mendes and the late and great Joe Tex. Tomorrow, Whitney Houston will celebrate her birthday on Sunday. Just some of the things that are going on here with the Emperor Roscoe as we head toward the end of our show. I thought we would check in right after this next tune and find out what Harry has been up to. There's only one Harry around. You know which one I mean. The Spare. Spare.

0: Did you hear that ooh in there? That's where Michael Jackson got that from.
1: Ooh.
0: Yeah, yeah. Late and great Marvin Gaye.
1: Ooh.
0: 86 Fahrenheit, 30 Celsius. The clock is ticking, my friends. We will soon be out the door. Anyway, that Marvin Gaye was for all the young farmers in North Hampton listening in there. Kelly and Bob and Ennis. Brian Holton checking in. This is Alan Combs. Ken Mather, thank you for your kind words. I thought we'd have a quick look at what has been happening with Prince Harry the Spare. And it appears that his legacy may be in danger of crumbling after a crushing defeat in his Big Bucks legal case. Married now about 8 years to Duchess Meghan. Anyway, he lost that, and it could be he may be running out of coin, as we say in the biz. And also, he has to face Prince William when he becomes king. And that does not seem to be boding well for him at the moment. So I'm checking all this out here. It is believed that William and Harry have not spoken since 2022. How long can that be? Meghan Markle and Prince Harry's desperate search for Hollywood success may have hit a dead end. Their former friend Oprah Winfrey is reported not to be keen on doing another one of those interviews. She wants to stay out of the royal drama. Well, it makes sense because she may want to talk to William when he's king. And of course, if she keeps on doing things with the Sussexes, she will not be doing anything with William. Yeah, kind of makes sense. Have we done everything we have to do? I am. Let me just check my time. Timing seems to be good, too. I've forgotten what I was going to play for you now. I was so caught up in everything. I did my young farmers. We have nothing to do but to do it, in which case I will press the button and do what we call a 23 skidoo. 23, gone. Until next week, have yourself a great weekend. Mercy.

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0: some radio stations think Double Dutch is enough. Not us. We liked
1: it. Didn't that Odd Leaflang guy move to Denmark?
0: It's Odd Leaflang, and yeah, he did. But he's still Dutch, and he still plays the same great music.
1: So does Odd speak Dutch on the show?
0: Well, actually, now he does. The whole show's in Dutch now.
1: But I should listen anyway.
0: Right, because he plays great music.
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1: So let me get this straight. Now I can check out Triple Dutch and have a Danish at the same time?
0: 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But that's another show.
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2: 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Sometimes he even throws in the odd R&B record. 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So gather around the whole gang, kiddos, too. 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
4: Hello, Danny, dear with Conestor too. How are you? 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What time does the program go out? 11 o'clock UTC. 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Thanks for that, Pádraig. Slán leat. Cheers. Cheers, Danny. Slán.
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Hello, I'm Joe Bard, and I hope you can stay with me for the next 2 hours or so and share my kind of music. If you can stay, we'll hear together standards, love songs, country, big band, light orchestral, memory joggers, and a little bit of the unusual. So come on, stay with me and share my kind of music. Hello again, friends. I'm Joe Bollard, and I'd like to welcome you to another edition of My Kind of Music. The tracks that you'll hear in this particular programme this week are all, as they are every week, my kind of music, the tracks that I like to listen to in my spare time. And I'm hoping that some of the tracks will appeal to you and they will be your kind of music as well. Just to let you know that this is a pre-recorded programme, so you can't contact me while I'm on air. But of course, you can contact me at any time by email. Now, my email address, joebollard6@gmail.com, joebollard, and then a figure 6@gmail.com. If you've got a request, a dedication, an observation, a comment, or just a question to ask. Getting the show off to a lively start, Tony Orlando and Dawn. Haven't played this one for a while, Knock Three Times.

0: always guaranteed to get a party up and going. If I was playing with a group and we were playing at some sort of gig and it got a bit dead, as soon as we started to play, knock three times, everybody was up on the floor gyrating. Tony Orlando and Dawn. In the 50s, Pearl Ives was singing folk songs long before the more popular folk singers came along. This is one of his tracks that I like.
1: A little bit of

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Fine piano player and a fine singer. Listen to him as he sings.

A sad song from Ronnie Milsap, No One Will Ever Know, a fine singer. A movie theme for you now. I don't remember much about the movie, Dr. Zhivago, but the Lara's theme from that movie became a worldwide hit for everybody. Here's Sir Ken Dodd's version.

I've said it on the programme before. I had the good fortune of working with Ken Dodd, as he was then, many, many years ago. But he was a very funny man, a very good comedian, and also a very good singer. There he was singing Lara's theme from Dr. Zhivago. Now, here's a song that used to be part of my repertoire, but I used to sing it in Spanish. Cuando caliente el sol. That's for our Spanish listener. The Ray Charles Singers, Love Me With All of Your Heart.

Cuando caliente el sol, or to you, love me with all of your heart, from the Ray Charles Singer. Now here's one of those wonderful Michael Crawford tracks that I bring up every so often. I don't have enough Michael Crawford material, otherwise we'd be playing him every week. Take a listen to his interpretation of For All We Know.

Fabulous there from Michael Crawford, sounding, well, I thought only a little bit like Johnny Mathis at times, for all we know. Now, it's been a bit sleepy around here, so we're going to change that now, because we're going into my Irish collection, and we're giving you my favourite Irish duo, Foster and Allan, and they're telling us the story of Katie Daly. Now, Katie hailed from Tipperary, and she was well known for making what we call potcheen, or Mountain Dew, and what's the other word? Moonshine. And she went over to America and she got caught, and, well, she went other places as well. Foster and Allan and Katie Daly.

Hey, a nice little lively number there from Foster and Allen telling us the story of Katie Daly. Some nice accordion work on it too, was there not? And now a great memory jogger for Joe. The first Nat King Cole record I ever bought, a 78. I remember rushing home, making sure I didn't break it, putting it on my record player and listening in awe as he sang Too Young. They

Oh, haven't we come a long way from the 78 RPM on the record player? Now we've never heard words such as MP3s or WAV or iPads or iPods or whatever, have you? But there, that was still, for me, lovely. A very young-sounding Nat King Cole and Too Young. And now, a classic from Neil Diamond.

Now, no matter what time of the year it is, it could be Christmas Eve. Whenever I hear this song, it gives me a lovely, warm, summery feeling. It's a track from John Denver from the album Farewell Andromeda, as he sings.

0: I can remember where I was when I first heard this song. I'd just returned from a late night gig and was making myself a nice soft drink before going to bed. I had the radio on and I heard Glen Campbell singing this song. And I thought, wow. But I'm not going to give you the Glen Campbell version of it. The other day I discovered Frank Sinatra's version of this great song. I think he treats it really well. Take a listen to Frank as he sings.
1: By the time I get to Phoenix,

Now, friends, I will admit I'm not the world's biggest Frank Sinatra fan, but I really think he sings that well. Wasn't that a wonderful backing? I'm sorry I'm boring you to death when I talk about backings, but it's the musician in me that comes out, and I'd love to have sung along with some of the backings, that one particularly, by the time I get to Phoenix. Here's Ray Charles. Now, where's me harp?

0: And now, for today's multiple choice trivia question. Wally Harding is A. Sick in bed.
1: Wally sick in bed? Oh boy!
0: B. The Flying Dustman.
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101 strings, plus a very fine clarinet player there. From Carousel, June is busting out all over. It's been a bit sleepy round here of late, so we're going to move it along a bit with the help of the Browns.

the Browns there, stating the obvious. Yesterday's gone. Oh, no, it hasn't. Listen to this. Now, we're all familiar with the original of this song. Why wouldn't we? It was written by the Beatles. It was number one for them all over the world for a long time. I think recently I played the Matt Munro version of it as well. Countless people have recorded it, but I came across this version of it by Perry Como with some wonderful orchestration. Take a listen to Perry as he sings.

We had the Browns singing Yesterday's Gone. We had Perry Como singing Yesterday. You know, I think we could have Yesterday once more.

0: The Carpenters, and Yesterday Once More. Okay, Joe, let's forget about the yesterdays for this week. We're going to have some live country now from Charlie Pride. And I'll tell you what I'll do. I'll ask Mr. Pride to introduce it himself.
1: Here's a little song here that we recorded about 4 years ago. And we put it in our latest album. I kind of like it. It's another one of those hard songs I'd like to

0: Well-deserved applause there for Charlie Pride and Help Me Make It Through the Night. Okay, a little bit of big band, if there could be such a thing. Vaughn Monroe, oh yes, and his version of Ghost Riders in the Sky.
1: An old cowpoke been riding out one

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A bolt of fear went through him as they thundered through the sky, for he saw the riders coming hard. And he heard

If you want to save your soul from hell, a-riding on a reins, then cowboy, change your ways today, or with us you will ride.

0: Now, I'm not sure if that wasn't out in the late 40s. It's Vaughan Monroe and A Memory Jogger for Joe. Ghost Riders in the Sky. Recently, I played the Glen Campbell version of this song on My Kind of Music. Take a listen to Matt Monroe's version of Didn't We?
1: This time we almost made the pieces fit.

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This is a Neil Sedaka track that I bring out every so often. I love it. And Katie, if you're listening, this is for you.

Neil Sedaka and the Hungry Years, carrying the message that the grass is not always greener on the other side. Now friends, this next track is a little longer than we usually have, but when you hear it, you realise it's too good to fade. It's a wonderful arrangement of that song, Just When I Needed You Most, from Stanley Black, his piano and orchestra.

I'm sure you'll agree with me. That was a wonderful arrangement, just when I needed you most, from Stanley Black, his piano and orchestra. And now a complaint from the new Seekers. Somebody's been messing about with their material, it seems. Look what

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The New Seekers, and look what they've done to my song, ma. Or, for my French listener, ils ont changé ma chanson. Très bien. Not so long ago, I finished off one of the My Kind of Music programme with the Rankin family singing Fare Thee Well, Love. And I'm going to play another track from them now. Wonderful, very talented group. And it's entitled Borders and Time.

0: At some stage during the 1990s, I can't remember exactly what year it was, but I was lucky enough to be taking part in a fundraising cycle across Canada. Well, not totally across, but well, quite a distance in Canada. And it was on that trip that I first heard the Rankin family, and I was smitten. And I couldn't leave Canada without buying one of their albums. I've still got that album, and I now have acquired two more. So I'm a big fan of the Rankin family, of Scottish origin, but living in Canada. Multi-talented, as I say, and they've also had a lot of tragedy in their life. Borders and Time from the Rankin family. I'm sure if I were to ask any of my listeners to name me a Patsy Cline song, they'd come up with this one. A song that some people think was written for Joe Bullard. I love the piano playing on this.
1: Crazy.

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1: The action is here. Have mercy. 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It's me, the Emperor Roscoe. Welcome, everybody. The LA Connection will crank right here, Sundays at 2. And we look forward to you joining us. Emperor
0: Roscoe. With all the news and gossip from Hollywood, plus good music, the LA Connection with Emperor Roscoe, 2 hours UTC Sundays on the Global Voice. 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

He must have had the same piano player that Patsy Cline had earlier on. Bobby Vinton and Roses Are Red. It's country again, and this time it's George Strait. Haven't got a great deal of his material. A clever lyric.

George Strait, and I'm getting good at goodbyes. Now, come on, Georgie boy, we're not saying goodbye just yet. Now, here's a classic from Connie Francis.

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There, Connie Francis and Who's Sorry Now? Now here's a bit of fun from Tom T. Hall telling us all the goings-on on Susie's Beauty.

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But we won't go there. Now here's a song I haven't heard for years. 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

0: some radio stations think Double Dutch is enough. Not us. We liked
1: it. Didn't that Odd Leaflang guy move to Denmark?
0: It's Odd Leaflang, and yeah, he did, but he's still Dutch, and he still plays the same great music.
1: So does Odd speak Dutch on the show?
0: Well, actually, now he does. The whole show's in Dutch now.
1: But I should listen anyway.
0: Right, because he plays great music.
1: Music from nowadays with a Dutch flavor?
0: Got it in one.
1: So let me get this straight. Now I can check out Triple Dutch and have a Danish at the same time.
0: 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But that's another show.
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2: 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Sometimes he even throws in the odd R&B record. 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
4: Hello, Danny, dear with Conestor too. How are you? Oh, Pavrik, I'm fine, but you're a lady and yourself. 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What time does the program go out? 11 o'clock UTC. 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Thanks for that, Pádraig. Slán, lad. Cheers. Cheers, Danny. Slán.
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4: 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But don't worry, I'm sure you'll understand Wally a lot better than that guy. Ma'am, you've heard the show, what do you think?
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4: 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Ha ha ha ha ha.
6: 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Absolutely mental.
0: Gibberish. 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
1: Yep.
0: Those old phonograph records.
1: Wow.
0: The ones we used to play so long ago. What if they sound
1: scratchy? Who cares?
0: The tunes really were catchy.
1: Sure were.
0: And special.

0: 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I'd bring my portable.
1: Wow.
0: And melt your heart away with all those old.
1: We love them.
0: Those old phonograph records.
1: And we play them.
0: The ones we used to play so long ago.
1: 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From the late 1800s to 1954, as late as 1889, all the way up to 1954, all we could find and more.
0: Get out those old,
2: all the ones about records.

Wow, not bad. That's from, well, let's tell what we started out with. We started out with Dan Vanier and his orchestra, and When the Morning Glory Wakes. When the morning, I bet you it's called When the Morning Glory Wakes. And guess what? When the morning, well, wake up. Sorry, when the morning glory wakes up in the morning. That's an interesting one. About the bird, I guess. Yeah, when the morning glory wakes up in the morning. And that's from, what year is that one from? That was from 1928. Dan Vanier and his orchestra. And we played our theme, and then after that we played the Apana Troubadour. What is Apana? Paid to do that, who knows. But a song called Mary Lou, not a bad song. Apana Troubadour, and let's see what year that was from. And I hit the microphone. That was from 1927. These are very early recordings from the 20s. And welcome to the show. Mike G here during the Dewey Knows, those 78s every day, praying years, something like that. We'll play songs from the late 1800s to 1950s to 54. Mostly bought 78s, although by 54, 45 were becoming very popular. But people were still buying 78s, from what I understand. And of course, Kids Records made 78s back in the 50s and early 60s, but they were more smaller and shorter and not that good. But that was the only thing going, because they had 78 record players for people. And I'm still having have a problem with this headset. And I don't know if it's the me or the microphone or what, but when I play it back, I find sounds fine. I don't, but it does. Anyway, welcome to the show, and we're here to play those old recordings. And we'll tell you how to write me and all that stuff in a bit. So if I'm sounding scratchy, we'll have to forget what that is. We're getting a new computer. We ordered it, and we got to wait about a week or two. It's going to take about a week or so for me to finally set it up and hopefully get it working the way I want it to. This one is on its last leg. It's working, sort of, kind of. It seems to have some hiccups, and I hope it's just me hearing it through these headphones I'm using. Anyway, let's get started after this first set of four. We will tell you how to write me and explain this show. A show that plays old 78 for many years gone by through the help of me and his recording and the internet radio station you're listening to, The Global Voice. Here we go with those old 78s. Let's get started.

Now, a fella asked me the other day what I liked about the West. So I got together my arguments to prove that it's the best. I called the mayor, the chief of police, and even the governor's home to get the facts to back me up, and here's what they said on the phone. We got buffalo, deer, T-bone steaks, fruits, fish, and fowl. Wine and grapes, figs and dates, a Chamber of Commerce smile. Liquid sunshine, legal moonshine, Reno, Frisco, Tahoe. Man, you name it, and if we ain't got it,

0: You can take a gal to a picture show, but the place to build morale is to take her for a moonlight stroll behind the old corral. Things down there are rootin' and tootin', there's fightin' and feudin' and stuff. A prowlin' stranger can cause a shootin', for enough of a thing's enough.
1: That's what I like about the West. That's what I like about the West.
0: Steal a gal, they're on the loose. Steal a horse, you'll get the

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We saw a stack of new mown hay, man, you can see my plight. She said, let's sit, so we shmurred and purred, and finally to top it off, I got myself a mate for life, man, I just couldn't help.

Yeah, we started out with country and ended up with bluegrass. Kind of interesting. Anyway, we started out with Tech William, and that's what I like about the West. Probably because of that, it was with Jack Benny. I'm having a Phil Harris song about that's what I like about the South. Probably that's why we're done. Just to show off. And that's from 1947. Not sure when the Phil Harris one was. I think it was around that time. Then after that we had Ralph Morgan's Orchestra and You Dreamer You. Not a bad song. Actually, I'm enjoying all of these as I listen to them. I have things I'm doing around the house because I go away on the weekend, and this is the only chance I got to put everything away. By the way, I apologize for no live show last week because a lot was happening and I just wasn't able to record it. That happens from time to time, but sure enough, I try to have a show by the next week. Anyway, that last one was from 950. Then the Mills Brothers, When You Were Sweet 16. Yeah. And that's from, let's see what year that's from. That's from probably the 40s, 1947, when they started having instruments. And then Bill Monroe and Wicked Past the Sin. And let's see what that one was from. That was from 1948. You're listening to The Global Voice, and I'm going to tell you how to write me. So get ready to get your way of getting the information, either word processor, whatever you have. Anyway, you can write me at 78decades, 78decades, DECADES, at mikesmess.com, 78decades at mikesmess.com. And that's the best way to do it. Mike's Mess is M-I-K-E. With an S, that's Mike with an S, M-E-S-S, like mess. 78decades at mikesmess.com. The best way to reach me. In fact, it's the only way to reach me so far. And this headset is starting to get bad. Anyway, you don't hear it, I hope. If you hear a problem, let me know and I'll try to work on it. Okay, I think I got it working now. Has to be fine-tuned. Something like that. Let's keep going. As I said, 78decades at mikesmess.com. Let's continue on with Paul Whiteman and his orchestra. And I'm Just Wild About Harry. Of course, you know that one. I'm just wild about... Don't sing, Mike. You want to keep your audience. You don't want to lose them, right? Let's see. That'll be from... 1922, so that was an early one. So, here we go. Enjoy it, folks. I do. Hold on. Let's hit the right button. There we go.

hey, everybody else did it, why not Kay Starr? Come on to my house in 1951. We started out with Paul Whiteman and his orchestra. I just wound about Harry for 1922. Art Cassels, K-A-S-S-E-L-S, Cassels in the Air. I put it labeled as. Good Night, My Love. Don't think it's the same. I wonder if that's the same one Jesse Belvin did. I know, I don't think so. That's it. Yeah. Well, anyway, let's see what year that was from. That was from 1932. And then after that, we had Lewis Jones, James and his Palace Quartet. And that must be from the early 1900s. Smile and the World Smiles with You. That was from probably early 1900. Let's see if I can find out quickly. 1919. Well, kind of in the early 1900s. The first 20 years of the century. And of course, K-Star, Come On to My House. Let's keep going. I have been playing the music while I get things done in the house. You don't see me do it, but I do. Here's Ray Price from the Country of Ray. Talk to your heart. And here we go.

0: there. Now I guess everything's ready, but law me, Joshua, I do feel terribly nervous.
1: Say, Nancy, I was thinking, now that boy, Si, of yours, which one of your previous husbands was Si's father?
0: Why, Si's father? Si's father? Why, Joshua, you always was the greatest hand to ask questions.
1: Guys, Nancy, this is going to be the biggest wedding ever seen, Pumpkin Center. Here comes all folks. Howdy, Wesley. Howdy, Reuben. Howdy.
2: Have you got the license ready, Joshua?
1: Yes, all ready, Obadiah.
2: Well, while the bridal couple are taking their places, the Pumpkin Center Quartet will sing something appropriate to the occasion.

0: consider that very appropriate.
1: You will join hands. The Lord in his wisdom made all things, the mighty ocean and the highest mountain. His hand constructed all we see today. He made the bride, and he made a peach. He made the groom, and he made a pippin. Do you, Nancy Smith, take this man, Joshua Weathersby, for better or worse?
2: Yes.
1: Do you, Joshua Weathersby, take this here woman, Nancy Smith, for better or worse?
0: Well, self-lead is how I do.
1: Then I pronounce you man and wife.
3: Well, George, you're sliced again.
0: Say, parson, ain't you going to kiss the bride?
1: Well, I allers do, but on this occasion, I calculate I'll waive the privilege.
3: Many happy returns, Joshua and Nancy.
0: Thank you, Si.
2: Joshua, ain't we going to have some dancing? We always did when I was married before.
0: Well, I guess we be, Nancy. Everybody get your places, Si. Start your fiddle. Honor your partners, right and left. Hands all around. First floor, forward and back. Promenade all.

All these sound like early recordings. Wow, that's kind of interesting. We started out with Ray Pipe. Well, that wasn't that early. Talk to Your Heart, and that was from, I'm sure it was from the early 50s when it started. Let's see if I can find out quickly. 1952, got as high 22 in the chart, in the, during the country chart. Then we went to Carl Stewart and The Wedding of Uncle Josh and Aunt, and of course the out and tag, hold on, let me see if I can, and Aunt Smith, Nancy Smith. I wonder if Uncle Josh got ripped off. And that's from, let's see, that must have been from the early 1900s. That was from 1905, the earliest one we played so far. And I guess it's on Columbia label. I didn't look it up. Then we had Hayden Quartet and Sunbonnet Sue, S-U-N-B-O-N-N-E-T, Sunbonnet Sue. Not sure if I'm pronouncing that right, so forgive me. And that was from Hayden Quartet, with one of the many quartets that were around in the early 1900s. That scene to work well was Cylinders. 1908 for that one. And the last one might have been another quartet. Yes, it was. American Quartet. That wasn't on purpose. And the Skeleton Rag. Let's see what year that was from. What year that was from? Let's see if we can get this. That's from 1912. That's the later of the quartet recordings we have. We're going to finish it off, I think, with, okay, we'll finish it off with Arthur Collins and Byron Harlan and Dogtown Strutters Ball. This may be a racist song. I will not overlook it. I will play it, so if it's racist, you've been warned ahead of time. I only play them because it's part of history. That does not mean I'm racist. And usually, we'll just have to check it out and see what it is. And that's from 1919. And then the last song we will play will be Tommy Dorsey and his orchestra. And And I think we'll end it up with that. I don't think we'll have time for our ending thing. We'll have very little time for the ending thing, but we'll play it. Anyway, and that is from, let's see what year that one from. That will be from, 1937. I better shut up and quit making a fool of myself. Here we go, folks. Thanks for listening. We'll see you next week. And all that stuff. Bye for now. Here we go.

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1: If you were watching the Chris, what was it? Chris, okay, I can't say, but if you're watching the show in Australia, July 19, my phone rings, of course. If you were watching the Chris Curtis show on July of 1966, this is the last appearance you've heard of this group, according to this file.
2: Oh, Tom Jones, Herman Hermits, the Rolling Stones, and after you've seen this commercial, more of the Searchers.

Thank you. You're wonderful. I want to say how nice it is to be back here in Australia. Wonderful people. I'm going to sing the song that you made a big hit for us. And it goes like a breath, like this. 1, 2, 3, 4.

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1: I've been looking through the records an hour.

0: I go.
1: And we hope to play the song you'd like to hear. We'll tell you how to write and call me after this first set of four songs, which are going to be good ones, I think. Anyway, we're just having fun playing music. We got three requests. My sweetie, Natalie from Sacramento, and Judy and Mike, who are now separated. Well, for a while. They didn't break up, folks. She's back home. He's back at his place. And the Crickets are there. Not Buddy Holly, but real Crickets.
2: I got a stack of records here, a stack of records there. I got

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As I said, we'll tell you how to write and call me. Sometimes I get the email by mistake. I don't think I've done it so far, but we'll see. We'd like to thank you all for listening. And nobody took advantage of what I suggested last week. I'll wait another time and suggest it again. But let's get started.

Tom Poe and the Glaser Brothers. I heard that on a rock station, and I think it was a hit, but they predicted it to be a hit. Well, it wasn't a country chart, but it didn't do well in the pop chart. I liked it. I recorded it when I heard it. I thought it was a great record. I think it was played after an oldie or something. It was on KJ69. I was getting ready to go to school, sneaking my tape recorder in, listening to KJ, and heard that song and loved it. And it did really well in the country chart, got about as high as 95 in the pop chart. So it didn't get the hope that MGM thought it would be. And, you know, it's funny. MGM had this weird thing of making their rock album say stereo, and they were rechanneled. It said, sound good in stereo, which means it wasn't really in stereo. But there was an album of country classic, well, country hits at the time. It was like a song of current country songs that was on one album. And they were all rechanneled. No real stereo version. But that did exist, and I finally found it a number of years ago in true stereo. So it was made in true stereo. So MGM was just weird about that. Don't get that. And of course, we started out with The Searchers on TV, and Love Potion number 9, and I forgot what the first song was. They did. Well, anyway, welcome to the show. Mike G here, getting ready to play music for you and having fun doing it at the same time. And my sweetie called, but I'm going to call her back, which by this time it's all relevant because I talked to her way before the show gets aired. And we got Judy, Mike, and Natalie, and my sweetie making requests. And we got them all. Judy and Mike, none of yours charted. So I spent about, no complaint, just an observation. I spent about 10 minutes trying to find them, and I did. And so you're lucky, and I'm lucky. And I'm surprised the club was one older, Johnny Tillotson, when I don't remember. And they're not in my collection of stuff, and I pretty have a, at least I think I do. You know, I should look to see. I have a pretty extensive collection. So I have to look and see if I have it handy. Anyway, we're having fun getting started, and we're just playing music today. And we do have TV sync. We have another one at the top of the second hour. That last one was for my sweetie, who was a Searchers fan. And the next one will be Sandy Shaw. Don't know where it came from. It's from her official webpage, YouTube channel, and it had no information. The videos in there do not get much information. They just had the videos. I don't know. They don't have the information, or they were just collections she had, or what. But if she's even still alive, I don't know. So after the next set, we will get started with our first song. Nothing announcement, nothing happening. All is fine, and all that stuff. So let's get started with the Five Rails from

I Kiss without Ike Turner. Probably happier too. 1965, Peaches and Cream. We hear that a lot in LA. I don't think it was out very many other places. 1957, Rick Nelson, Have I Told You Lately That I Love You? Kind of nice to hear it in stereo. Love Child, Diana Ross and the Supremes from 1968. And from 1963, Five Rails and Help Me Someday, Somebody. And that's good stuff. Good stuff. Good R&B on the King label, I believe. Anyway, let's get started and tell you how to write me this and call me. Either way, we'd like to get some new people. So if you're new to this, give it a try. Leave me a message either by email or phone. Natalie, a longtime friend of mine, and it's the second time she's written since I saw her at camp. So I hope she becomes a regular listener and all that stuff. So, how to reach me? Well. A deep subject, I know. Anyway, email. 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That's request@MikeSmith.com. That's M-I-K-E with an S. M-E-S-S like a mess. 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Phone number, U.S. phone number, 1-510-315-2554. I'll repeat it again. I repeat it slowly in case you're actually writing it down. 1-510-315-2554. Love to hear from you. Like to get more requests. I'm happy with the ones I get, but I'd like to get more. I'd like to have more new people. Some people who used to call don't call anymore. Probably things have changed for them or they're doing something else. They're not hearing the show anymore. But, you know, I'll go through that. Anyway, but those are the two ways to reach me. Let's continue on, and we'll have Natalie's request a little bit later. But let's continue on with this one from Brooke Benton. I don't think I know it. Unless I hear it, maybe I will.

0: Jimmy Wakely. 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I looked it up. My memory says 1948, but my memory don't count. Let's see if I'm right. If my memory's good, I'll be happy. Let's see. Love you so much, it hurt me. Well, memory's 1 year off, 1949. Well, it's okay. Anyway, Jimmy Wakely. And then before that, we had Jimmy Johnson and Don't Answer the Door, part one. I don't know if we had part two. I don't know, man. He can't even have a mother there and everything. That's from Possession People's Greatest Hits. Or Possession's Greatest Hit. How's that? Anyway, before that, we had Waiting in the Welfare Line by Buck Owens. Not one of my favorite Buck Owens songs, but it popped up. And for 1966 for that one, 1960. And Heather and Better and Vaughn. Interesting title. Brooke Benton song. No, I don't remember that one, but it's not too bad. One of his early stuff. Okay, we got Natalie and somebody. I gotta give you a call, Natalie. I always say that, but I don't. Don't take it personally. Anyway, here we go, Natalie.
1: Hey there, Mike. It's Natalie, Sacramento,
0: Hi.
1: California.

Boy, so much trouble to get a song played. I don't know why that kept happening. We had, let's see, Bobby and the, well, let's start out with, now I got a long list here. So we didn't play that, Okay, we had Summer Holiday by Cliff Richard, Baby Rock Your Dolly by Frankie Miller. Okay, then we didn't, okay, we actually, okay, we'll try it again. Cliff Richard, Baby Rock Your Dolly by Frankie Miller we had, and a couple other songs we didn't play. Then we had Frankie Valli from, oh, by the way, Frankie Miller, I think, was from 1959. I didn't have to sing in there. Then we had You're Gonna Hurt Yourself by Frankie Valli from 1966. Danny and the Juniors at the Hop from 1958. And it's Arbaceous by Bobby and Ella Johnson. Never heard of it. Kind of an interesting song. I bet you, I think it was in the R&B chart. Let me double check here. No, it was in the pop chart, and it was out in 1955. Didn't hear it probably because it got as high as 237. We're playing Frankie Valli. We're going to play his earliest recording as a soloist, before the Four Seasons and the Four Lovers and stuff. He made a record at, I guess, Frankie Valli. It was not a budget album, so it doesn't give a lot of information. I believe 54, and that's what the jingle was I played. So, this is interesting, called My Mother's Eyes. Sing How Young He Sounds.

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Whose tears would come up to me? My mother's. And if I should drown in the deepest sea, whose tears would come down to me? My mother's. Now the whole world may call you a failure, yes, and grind you so small, but deep down in the heart of your mother, you're the best, yes, the best one of all.

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1: You are listening to the greatest mess in the world, Mike's Mess, My Sweetie's Mess, and you are listening to the music that never stops. Why? 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

0: no information where that came from. Obviously edited too, and quality was. And that's from Sandy Shaw official YouTube channel. But I've seen some of the videos and they were not the best quality, but I guess that's what they had. But anyway, and that ended up, I was going to play something else and it didn't work. But we had All Right by Farron Young. And then we had Love Me With All Your Heart and Puppet on a String by Sandy Shaw. And I think we had My Mother's Eye by Frankie Valli from 1954 or 52, but I think it was 54, from a budget collection of the early stuff before VJ even, and some of the early VJ stuff, all from vinyl. Although I had a nice stereo version of Spanish Lace in Bermuda. Most of the time it was always in mono on grocery store labels, even on stereo copies of grocery store labels. And on budget oldies collections that showed up, even on a couple of the roulette ones. Anyway, we didn't get time to play this, but we'll do it now. So we were supposed to do it 3 minutes ago, but it's still 5 minutes. Usually, legally, you have 5 minutes to play this. So here we go.
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0: What is segregation?
1: I don't know what segregation is.
0: What is bigotry?
1: I don't know what bigotry is.
0: What does hatred mean?
1: I don't know what it is.
0: What is prejudice?
1: I think it's when somebody's sick.
2: Rise and shine, boys.

0: report. The motorcade is coming by here. I can see many, many motorcycles coming by now, police motorcycles. Just heard a call on the radio for all units along Industrial to pick up the motorcade. Something has happened here. We understand there has been a shooting. The presidential car coming up now. We know it's the presidential car. You can see Mrs. Kennedy's pink suit. There's a Secret Service man, spread eagle, over the top of the car. We understand Governor and Mrs. Connolly are in the car with President and Mrs. Kennedy. We can't see who has been hit, if anybody's been hit, but apparently something is wrong here. Something is terribly wrong. I'm in behind the motorcade, trying to follow them. It looks as though they're going to Parkland Hospital.
1: We interrupt this program to bring you a special bulletin. Dallas, Texas. The Flash, apparently official. President John F. Kennedy died at 1 p.m. Central Standard Time.

0: difficult days ahead, but it really doesn't matter with me now because I've been to the mountaintop. I don't mind. Like anybody, I would like to live.
1: No one can be certain who next will suffer from some senseless act of bloodshed.

0: Yorty has just sent me a message that we've been here too long already. So, my thanks to all of you, and now it's on to Chicago, and let's win there.
1: Senator Kennedy has been shot. Is that possible?
2: Oh, my God. Senator Kennedy has been shot.
1: Rafer Johnson has a hold of a man who apparently has fired the shot. Get the gun. Stay away from the gun.
0: His hand is frozen.
1: Take a hold of his thumb and break it if you have to. Get his thumb. All right. That's it, Rafer. Get it. Get the gun, Rafer. Hold him. We don't want another Oswald.
3: Like it or not, we live in times of danger and uncertainty. That is the way he lived. That is what he leaves us. My brother need not be idealized or enlarged in death beyond what he was in life. Be remembered simply as a good and decent man who saw wrong and tried to right it, saw suffering and tried to heal it, saw war and tried to stop it. Those of us who loved him and who take him to his rest today, pray that what he was to us, what he wished for others, will someday come to pass for all the world. As he said many times, in many parts of this nation, those he touched and who sought to touch him. Some men see things as they are and say why. I dream things that never were and say why not.

0: is segregation?
1: I don't know what segregation is.
0: What is bigotry?
1: I don't know what bigotry is.
0: What does hatred mean?
1: I don't know what it is.
0: What is prejudice?
1: I think it's when somebody's sick.
2: Tom Clay, the late Tom Clay, who was a DJ in L.A. and in Michigan. I don't know people that other places, but I know him in L.A. and Michigan. And what the world now is love. I'll tell this story, and I always try to make it short, and I hope I can do that. I used to idolize a guy when he was on K-Day back in the early 60s. No reason, I just thought he had a good style. He filled in for Alan Freed after Alan Freed died. And he was a fill-in for Alan Freed. And then he was on K-Day for a while. Then he disappeared when they went to a show format. Came back in 65 on KBLA. And he was kind of idolized by a lot of people. He seemed like a very sincere, very passionate, very compassionate person. When I was working at KGBS, we had a audition record. It wasn't an audition tape, it was a record. It was an LP. The program director brought it into the library where he had a record player there and put it on, played about 5 minutes of it, put it back in the jacket, and that was it. So I asked him if I could borrow it, and he told me I could. Yeah, so I took it home, put it on reel-to-reel, brought it back to the station the next day, and listened to it. And one side, he was at a station called W4 in Detroit. Now, I don't know if that was a real station, or he did this for the audition as a makeup or something. I don't know. It was an FM station, supposedly. Mike, I believe you lived in Detroit, but maybe I'm wrong. You can tell me if I'm right or wrong. Now, we got this audition record in 71 or 72, I think. And side A was part of a show where he spent 15 minutes talking about Jesus Christ Superstar, how he thought it was the greatest thing ever made and all this other stuff. And side two was kind of what you heard, but in a different form. He played the original version of the songs that you heard and the speeches and stuff. So when we got the audition record, I was so excited to meet him. I heard him on the air the night before and thought the same way I did when I saw him. I heard him on the radio in the 60s. He was on K-Day again for a while, too. And anyway, so so the first day he came to the station, he came into the studio, looked for some records to play, through the oldies sections and stuff. And I said hi. And hi. And the chemistry wasn't there. I realized he was a phony. And I was disappointed. And at the Foundation for the Junior Blind, a couple of people found out I'd met Tom Clay, kept asking me about it. I had a friend of mine named Monica Schaff, who was a big Tom Clay fan, come to see him. And so I met her, I took her on the bus with me, went to work, had to do my work, and she was in the studio watching Tom Clay. And when she came out, she goes, "I can't believe I like this guy." His whole attitude was, "Hey, babe, let me do what I want, babe. Shut up, babe. Quit beating." Anyway, another thing was, shortly when I was there, I wasn't there the day it happened, but Saturday I was listening to, I believe it was Ron Landry doing a Saturday show, and he said, "Tom Clay just made this, went in the production studio to make this, and we're going to present it for the first time." So they did the version with the real songs and stuff. I didn't have the heart to tell him if he would have listened to that audition record, he would have known he'd done this way before, not then. Barry Gordy heard it and was thinking of starting his own new record company called Mo West. I guess it was a kind of Motown for the West Coast to get some LA and West Coast audience on his label. And that was the first song that was on his label. So, you know, when I got into radio, or wanted to get into radio, I was so excited about it. And I knew about the phoniness, and I knew about things like that. But to see one of my idols and realize it wasn't what I thought he was, just made me think, you know, I'm not going to be a DJ. I don't want to play that game. Although I do better now at that than I did then. So that's the story of Tom Clay that I can remember from working with him for the short time he was there. Anyway, if you got any comments, go ahead and comment. If you've heard of Tom Clay and know Tom Clay and want to give your opinion. Now, why is that? Oh, okay. You can do that, and then I'll be happy to play it or read it. But please make it tasteful. Don't say, oh, he's a jerk because of this. I just gave you my opinion of him when I met him. Other people may have a different opinion. I know people who have not. I met people who worked with him and said he was about the same attitude I had. Later on, of course, they told me that. Anyway, here's Mike and Judy's request. Didn't mean to make a rampage about that, but I saw that and I said, I haven't played it in a while, and then I figured I'd tell the story, and I did. I probably told it better than I ever told it. Told it better than I ever did before. Here's Mike and Judy's request, and we did find them.
3: Hi, Mike.
4: Hello there, Mike.
3: Here we are again.
4: Yep, I'm home. I got home on Wednesday, so...
3: It's too quiet around here.
4: Uh-huh. Yeah, it's August already. Hard to believe.
3: Yeah, the crickets are really singing.
4: Mm-hmm.
3: And all the other related cicadas and so on.
4: Yep, that's a sign of summer ending.
3: Yeah, a little sad, but I like football and hockey and everything else, so...
4: Mm-hmm.
3: On we go, huh?
4: Yep.
3: Well, we've got requests for you, as always. Okay. And what do you got?
4: Okay, my request. I've heard this on Automation on radio stations. I've seen it. I've heard it on Countdowns. I don't know how high it got, and I think it was from 61. It's called A Very Good Year for Girls by Johnny Tillotson.
3: Oh, I don't know it. Maybe I will when I hear it.
4: You might, yeah.
3: I'd like to hear a tune, one of the later ones, I think, from one of my favorite all-time groups, The Clovers. I'd like to hear this time, Stay a While.
4: That's a good song.
3: Yeah, man. Thank you as always, and looking forward to the show on Thursday night.
4: Mm-hmm.
3: Have a good one.
4: Thanks.
3: Bye.
4: Bye.
2: And, you know, I heard that Clover song, and that's a good one. I'm sorry it didn't chart, but here you go, Judy and Mike.

0: Wilson Pickett there, and it's called A Man and a Half. Okay, show off. He was a, started out with Johnny Tillotson from 1963, according to my information, and a very good year for girls. And then we had the Clovers from 1959, and Stay a While. I don't know why the jingle didn't come up right away. Anyway, then we had Roy Rogers from 1947, and I'm not going to get this right. My Chickasha Girl, C-H-I-C-K-A-S-H-A-Y. And then we had Tonight, My Love Tonight by Paul Anka in stereo, and A Man and a Half should have been the motto. Maybe half a man. Wilson Pickett from 68. I'm not a big Wilson Pickett fan. If you haven't cared of that. Okay, since we're at the half hour mark, a little bit over that now, we're close to the half hour, let's hear my Sweeney's request after Mike and Judy. So here we go, dear.
1: Hi, this is your Sweetie Maureen. And let's see, I have two requests. First, Opla Dee Opla Da by the Beatles. And second, Massachusetts by the Bee Gees. Thank you.
0: Good choice, good choice. Here's the what the Beatles like, the mono version. So I honor the requests from what I understood.

Why don't you pretend? Yeah. Ah, the Commander. I'm not sure which came first. It may be the opposite of what it really is. Anyway, Commander from 1959. Both of them I like, Mona Lisa and Pretend. One of Sun's Commander was on a Philips label. Not Sun label, but Philips label. He had a name label besides the Sun label. And there was some good stuff on that label as well. Shelby Singleton must be either sold his Sun Masters to somebody else or something, but there have been a lot of reissues of Sun stuff that are really good. Really good. Better than the ones that were out before. Although the other ones were pretty good too in their own right. Anyway, we got a Call Man album, I guess it is. I don't know if it's an original album or a collection. And he sounded pretty good. Then we had The Life Went Out in Massachusetts. That's what it's actually titled, folks. I always look for Massachusetts and can't find it. Anyway, the BG for 1967. Ubladi, Ublada by the Beatles from the White Album titled The Beatles. And that's the mono version, which apparently is the one they preferred over stereo version. I think later on they finally said, oh, stereo might be good. Been around for a while, but who cares? Here's a very young, and I believe it's from 1962, guy that was a great performer, and I guess he had his own band, did fairly well for Duke Records, and was very, very illiterate, didn't even know how to sign his name to a contract, and I fear he was very well taken advantage of by the label, as most artists were, especially black illiterate ones. But man, he plays some good music. This is good. If you haven't heard this, I think you'll like it. It's called I'm Not Ashamed. I'm not ashamed.

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What a beautiful job on that wonderful day. The old master painter from the hills.

0: Yeah, Jeff Young, Paul Anka, from 1958. Make Me Yours, 1950 by Third Sage. Old master farm painter. I also doesn't say, okay, I don't know who did it, sorry. Betty Johnson and Make Me Yours by 1957. And I'm Not Ashamed. Isn't that great? I like that. Okay, maybe I'm weird. But I like Bobby Bland. Or Bobby Blue Bland, depending what record he was under. And that was Smokey Larson who did that one for 1950. I'm going to play a track from a album called The Cafe Society, 10-inch disc that a guy named Dial Disc used to play in Hollywood. He had a phone line, and he'd play all these kind of new records. I think it was promoting some artist. And every once in a while, he'd pop up one of these songs from this album called The Cafe Society by Cliff Feree, F-E-E-R-E, and I'm not sure if that's spelled right. I heard it, somebody at the record company on purposely labeled it wrong, its name wrong. F-R-E-E-E, that's what they put, but it's supposed to be F-E-E-R-E. And we'll play Favorite Indoor Sports, kind of an adult record, but nothing really nasty, it's just a double entendre. But it's kind of cute. He had another one that Dr. DeMille made popular called Rosie Don't Bang on the Piano, which was from that. He made some singles. Wayne thought it was by Lou Monte. I had to tell him, no, it's not Lou Monte. Trust me. So we'll get all that in, and we'll see you all next week. Enjoy, hopefully.
1: We do it with the television on. We do it until we're pale and wan.

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Chris Smither for you here on Out of the Woods, kicking things off this week. A song written by Billy Conway from the new compilation Further On, the Songs of Billy Conway, in tribute to Billy. We lost him fairly recently. If I Had a Dollar, great song there. I like that one. Welcome to the show. I'm Chip Calkard. You're listening to Out of the Woods, 2 hours of great roots music. I hope you'll stick around. There's a new live CD out, all sorts of folks helping out on it, called One Night in Texas, the Next Waltz's Tribute to the Red-Headed Stranger, who, of course, is Willie Nelson. But this song was, of course, written by Townes Van Zandt, made famous kind of by Willie Nelson and Merle Haggard together. But Steve Earle's going to sing it for you right now. It's called Poncho and Lefty on Out of the Woods.

That's the Gated Community for you here on Out of the Woods from their new one, The Honor and Glory of the Gated Community, one they call Running Faster. Nice stuff there. David Crosby and the Lighthouse Band just prior to that from their latest Live at the Capitol Theater, which was a live show recorded in 2018, I believe, just before COVID hit. And Laughing, of course, one of the classic David Crosby tracks there. And we miss him for sure. Speaking of people we miss, Jerry Garcia, just before that, from the Run for the Roses album, we had Valerie. And I also want to send that out in memory of my buddy, the Bear, on the air. I was just looking at my wall here, and there's a picture of him sitting there watching over us as we play the Jerry tunes. And he definitely would appreciate that, I think. Townes Van Zandt in there as well, and one from his posthumously released A Far Cry from Dead CD, and Ain't Leaving Your Love. Good stuff. And at the top, Steve Earle from the new live recording compilation One Night in Texas, the next waltz's tribute to the Red-Headed Stranger, in honor of Willie Nelson, of course, written by Townes Van Zandt, however, and Poncho and Lefty. All right, folks, got to take a quick break. See ya in a minute.

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2: All right, and back to it now here on Out of the Woods. Nickel Creek have a new CD out. It's called Celebrants, and I listened to the whole thing. This is the only one that really sort of stuck out to me as one I wanted to play on the show, strangely. I haven't really been too much into the whole, stuff that Chris Thiele has been doing, the Punch Brothers and stuff like that, but I'll have to give it a second listen, I think. I first met these guys when they were just kids, so I've been there for the whole shooting match since Nickel Creek was born, actually. So they don't sound like they used to sound, I guess. So what can I say? Anyway, this one's called Where the Long Line Leads, and Sarah Watkins is going to sing the lead on this for you on Out of the Woods.

The Gibson Brothers. Yeah, good stuff there. From their new one, Darkest Hour. That was Who's Gonna Want a Heart Like Mine. Lee Gibson singing the lead on there. They're primarily known as a bluegrass band. I've known them for years. They're great guys. Check them out. The Gibson Brothers. Randy Steele in there. Brand new stuff. I think that's the first single, which is going to be on his CD, which may or may not be called High Cold Wind. At least that's what the computer screen is telling me here. And we heard There's a Part of Me there from Randy Steele. Arkansas in there from their new one, Okay to Wonder. We heard The Funky Gorilla. And there at the top, brand new from Nickel Creek and Where the Long Line Leads from their upcoming CD, Celebrants. All right, we're going to shift gears kind of in a big way here and play some great stuff from some women artists. This is Shanna Cleveland. We heard from her a few weeks back. She has a new one out called Manzanita, and this is Babe on Out of the Woods.

That's Cinderwell for you here on Out of the Woods from her new one, Cadence, and Two Heads, Gray Mare. Kate Koenig, just before that, from her latest, Immortal Rhythm, and Nothing to Miss. We heard from Claire Copeland, who we've been playing quite a bit from, and her new CD, New Light, and one called Rain. Sort of appropriate this time of year. And Shanna Cleveland there at the top from her latest Manzanita and Babe. All right, well, that brings us up to the top of the hour. Don't go anywhere. Much more to come. We'll be right back after this.

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1: 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Right here on The Global Voice. And if you missed something, check the schedule for repeat times. And back with you here on Out of the Woods. Have a new single here from the Soft Hills. This is Maple Smile.

our old friends, the Honey Dew Drops, for you here on Out of the Woods, going back to their CD, Tangled Country. That was the Loneliest Songs. Courtney Marie Andrews in there, and a new single from her called These Are the Good Old Days. I don't know how new it is anymore, actually. It's been in my AirPlay folder for a little bit, but there you go, finally hearing that one. New stuff from Izzy Heltai in there, a new single from him called Met on the Internet. And also a single at the top there from The Soft Hills and Maple Smile. New to me, but evidently that one's been kicking around since maybe last summer or so, but we just got hold of it. All right, we've got Mighty Poplar for you right now from their new self-titled CD. This is Story of Isaac on Out of the Woods.

brand new single from Alison Brown. Some help from Steve Martin there, of course. Twin banjos going. Also on that track, Sierra Hall, Stuart Duncan, Chris Eldridge, and Todd Phillips. It's called Foggy Morning Breaking. Yes, it took me everything I had to not say Foggy Mountain Breakdown. Anyway, the Flybirds in there as well from their new one called The Band is Playing Covers. And, of course, Gillian Welch's Caleb Meyer. Caleb Cowdell in there from his Forsythia CD. And I Don't Fit In. And there at the top, Mighty Poplar from their new one and Story of Isaac. All right, final break. We'll be right back in just a moment.

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2: All right, welcome back to Out of the Woods. Bill Scorzari's got a little double single thing going on. It's called I-70 East, and we're going to hear the title track.

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That's Esther Rose for you here on Out of the Woods, going back to her CD, You Made It This Far, and Don't Blame It on the Moon. Tim Grimm from his new one called The Little In-Between and 20 Years of Shadows. And there at the top, Bill Scorzari in an all-acoustic version of I-70 East. Well, we're down to it here. We got time for one more little set. Simon Lindstedt has a new one out called Mud Season, appropriately titled, especially if you're from New England or the North, where things have been melting. This I swear, Simon Lindstedt on Out of the Woods.

And that is gonna do it, folks. Wrapping things up this week with a track from Meredith Moon and her new CD, Constellations. That was called That Town. Evidently, she's been running around out there for years, playing out, masquerading as herself, not letting on to the fact that she is, in fact, Gordon Lightfoot's daughter. There you go. Jay Brown, just before that, from his double single, and one called All the Old Legends. And there at the top, Simon Lindstedt, from his CD Mud Season, and This I Swear. Well, time to move on over. More great stuff coming on in, so stick around. Come on by the website during the week, outofthewoodsradio.com. Check out the playlist over there. You can hear it all again. Send us a message through the page, whatever you like. All right, folks, be safe out there. Be good to your neighbor and stay out of the woods.

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2: 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The monkey house at the zoo is crowded. We adopted one. Say hello to your new little sister. And she has a baby, too. 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
1: 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Is everybody here? 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

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Här på The Global Voice med The Fingertip Show. Right here, right now.

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0: roaming of Benjamin Fiddler from Newfoundland. 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

0: What does the fish say? 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